0: A federal inquiry into racism against Indigenous people has heard that it's become harder following the death of Gumunjai Little Baby. The inquiry heard on Friday that racial narratives are spiralling out of control during the time of significant grief and remote communities are suffering. The Alice Springs-based MPY Women's Council made the scathing announcement from the fallout of the five-year-old girl's alleged murder. Speaking to the inquiry on Friday, Council spokesperson Jessica Baker said it was a national disgrace and remote Aboriginal communities are suffering. The Council also took aim at right-wing media outlets, which it says was perpetrating hatred by crossing cultural boundaries and disrespecting family members during sorry business. Six Australians are on board a special flight back home after being trapped on a cruise ship at the centre of a hantavirus outbreak. The cruise ship passengers have been grouped by country as they disembarked the HV Hondius in the Canary Islands. The Foreign Affairs Department has confirmed a government-supported flight is bringing the group back, which also includes a New Zealand citizen. Health officials in Spain say so far there's no sign of symptoms among the remaining passengers.
1: They are currently assessing them, but what we have heard is that they are asymptomatic. They don't have any symptoms and they are looking forward to be translated, to be evacuated and get to a hospital, which is very unusual.
0: And some of the Matildas face off against each other in England. We'll have more of that next.
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0: To sport, and in soccer, Mary Fowler's team, Manchester City, has beaten Sam Kerr's Chelsea to qualify for the Women's FA Cup final. Fowler and Kerr both scored goals in Man City's 3-2 win. Chelsea led 2-0 late in the game before Fowler's goal sparked City's rally. They'll play Brighton in the final. Brighton beat Liverpool 2-3 in the semi-final. Meanwhile, Arsenal is a step closer to its first Premier League title in 22 years. It beat West Ham this morning 1-0. The winning goal came at the 83rd minute.
4: Still Martin Odegaard, it's in. Late. Dramatic. Ecstatic.
0: Now for a look at the capital city weather around the country. A shower or two in Maggage in Brisbane with a top of 25. 22 in a possible shower on Gadigal Country, Sydney. And 20 in partly cloudy on Ngunnawal Gambri Country, Canberra. 18 to mostly sunny in Nam, Melbourne, and partly cloudy in Nipalina, Hobart with a max of 16. 22 and sunny in Tundanya, Adelaide. Sunny and 26 degrees in Bulli, Perth, and partly cloudy in Garamilla, Darwin with a top of 33. If you have any stories that you'd like to share with us, you can send us an email to news@nirs.org.au. That's news@nirs.org.au.

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You're tuned into Blackjack, coming to you live and deadly on 93.7 FM in Scadigal Country. But we're also broadcasting to the National Indigenous Radio Service, coming out of Turbayagra Country up there in Minjin for the next hour, and also down there in Naam on 3KND on 1503 AM. I'm your host, Lola Forrester.

Ryan coming up in the next hour. We're going to catch up with one of our deadlies, and this is to do with a new publication, COVID-19, School Attendance and Youth Crime. And this has been researched by the New South Wales Bureau of Crime Statistics and Research, and it's a new publication, so between 2019 and 2023. So we're going to catch up with Jackie Fitzgerald. She's the director of the New South Wales Bureau of Crime Statistics and Research about this new publication. And also, too, to let you know, this week is National Boarding Week, and suggesting alternatives towards boarding are being reshaped less by tradition, more by modern family pressures. And also this week, too, it's the National Family Week, to highlight the vital roles parents and the carers play in supporting children's mental health and resilience, strengthen families and contribute to healthy, more connective communities. And this has been brought out by Triple P, the Positive Parenting Program. Yeah, so that's pretty deadly, all these things that are happening out there. As they say, new release reveals that more than one in four, 27% of parents believe boarding schools is more relevant today than it was a decade ago, with that figure rising to 30% amongst Generation Z and Millennium parents. So that's interesting, isn't it? So we're going to kick this first hour off with a little bit of our deadly brother Marcus Corral with Everybody, and then we'll come back with Jackie Fitzgerald here on Black Chat. So don't go away. I'm your host, Lola Forrester.

0: And a great track there for Marcus Corrow, our deadly brother from Bowen up there in North Queensland, with Everybody. And talking about Everybody, this is really interesting. And we've got a new publication, COVID-19, School Attendance and Youth Crime. And they say between 2019 and 2023, New South Wales experienced an uptick in youth crime across several offensive categories. So we've got to find out, is that related to COVID-19? And we're going to catch up with Jackie Fitzgerald, who's the director of the New South Wales Bureau of Crime Statistics and Research. And we've got her on the line. Hey, my sister, welcome to Black Chat.
1: Thanks so much for having me.
0: Yes. How did this all come about?
1: Look, after the during the pandemic, we all recognised that a lot of kids stopped coming to school, and unfortunately, some of them never started going back to school. So that was something that we were all aware of. You know, clearly that schooling was interrupted for a lot of young people. And after COVID, though, we did start to see some increases in crime, in particular communities in New South Wales. So not everywhere, but some communities started to see an uptick in youth crime. And I guess the question was raised quite a lot about whether those two things were connected. So whether, because kids had stopped going to school as much, that led to an increase in young people starting to participate in crime. So we were interested in answering that question. I know there was a bit of resistance by the Department of Education, some concerns about that, but we thought we'd have a look at it because it's clearly an issue of community interest.
0: Also, you're saying kids stopped going to school and some of them didn't go back. So what age group that was, or what was it, year 10, 11, 12, or was it even younger?
1: Look, we were looking at a younger group. We were looking at kind of your high school up to about age of year 10. So we didn't look at those very senior kids, but we were looking at that kind of 12, 13 up to 15, 16. And that's just the kind of age where kids start to participate in crime. There's a kind of an adolescent offending peak around that time, right, 16, 17. So we tried to capture that. And I mean, I know my kids were in that kind of early high school years, and it was a really disruptive time when they had to kind of move to online learning and, lost their connection with their peers and lost connection with school, really. It was a very difficult time, and we know that for some kids, they just never really got into the routine when things opened up again. They didn't really feel inclined to go back to school.
0: What about the relationship between parents and kids at that age? You know, whether you're whether you're a home or a working parent, did you look at those stats?
1: We didn't actually look at that, but what we could see was that a lot of kids across the board, across New South Wales, there was a reduction in attendance at school. So about a 3 percentage point fall in school attendance just after the pandemic. So if we look at the 2023 compared to 2019, there was overall a fall in young people going to school. So it was a really common phenomenon across New South Wales. And I think we probably still will live with the implications of that in a whole range of areas, but we were just looking at whether it impacted crime.
0: Yeah, no, because we've started with the pandemic and the 19, but we're getting more and more, and then we've got the flu that has been hitting people really hard too, and they're saying there's a new strain coming. I think there's going to be lots of more strains. So, how are we going to fix this about young people? Because that means we're going to have a lot of young people that are not educated properly, and also have criminal records.
1: So the interesting thing, Lola, we found with the school attendance is we found that it didn't, even though there was definitely a fall in people participating in crime, at participating in school, we didn't find it was related to an increase in youth offending. So there were some communities which had a bump up in youth crime, but actually most communities saw a fall in youth crime. And I think that's an indication that a lot of young people, so they dropped out of positive interactions with school, but they also lost interactions with their peers and their friends. And some of those interactions are what leads to young people participating in crime, actually. And they just kind of withdrew from all community activities, all society activities. So they just didn't participate in crime, but they also didn't participate in school. They probably withdrew. And I don't think that's a great result, but, you know, at least it didn't lead to an increase in crime. But it's not a positive thing for those young people.
0: So do we know what types of crime that these young people were committing?
1: Well, the increases we saw were in those communities where there was an increase. We saw increases in car theft and increases in some communities saw an increase in burglary, but it was actually limited to only a handful of communities. So I don't think you can say, we found that generally the COVID reduction in school attendance didn't translate to an increase in crime across New South Wales, but there were some communities which saw a bump up in youth offending, and it's hard to say whether those were related to the COVID decreasing school attendance. Okay. But for many of those communities, particularly in the western parts of New South Wales, they did see an increase in car theft in particular, but those numbers have come down since then. So it seemed like there was... it was popular for a few years in 22, 23 to steal cars, and now it's not as popular as it was. So that's some good news there. And we are seeing some good reductions in young people's crime, particularly in regional New South Wales, and particularly also amongst Aboriginal young people. So we're really starting to see some positive results there, which is really, really great. Really welcome to see some improvements in terms of youth offending.
0: Also, just doing this, a new publication, have you talked to the Education Department or the government in regards to alternative opportunities for young people that maybe missed out on education and given them some alternatives?
1: We've definitely shared our information with the Department of Education. I think that you've just hit the nail on the head for a really important issue, though. Because for some kids, education or school is just not a great fit for kids. And, you know, there needs to be other pathways for some kids who don't like school. School makes them feel, you know, like failures. School doesn't give them that sense of belonging that we all want for young people. But these are... vulnerable children. They need some structure. They need a place to go. They need to feel that sense of accomplishment that we all want. And sometimes that can't be achieved in a mainstream school environment. So we really do need to be looking at what options there are for kids who might be more hands-on kids. Maybe they're more active kids. They might not be, you know, good at that kind of book learning might not be appropriate for them, but they really will benefit from a structure that's more suited to their, you know, what their needs are rather than that standard offering in a school environment. So I think that's really important to think about what we can do for kids who are at risk of withdrawing from the education system and make sure we have an appropriate facility for them so they don't get left behind.
0: Also, have we looked at those kids with special needs, you know, that they might have committed crime, you know, like autism on the spectrum or, you know, they could be...
1: That wasn't a part of our study. Wow. But we do know that kids that have disability are more likely to be involved in crime and also more likely to be victims of crime also. So that's another really important thing when we're looking at responding to youth offending, looking at those special needs of those kids. And making sure we can, you know, and even anticipating those kids that have vulnerabilities that make them likely to go down that pathway and see whether we can't do some kind of early intervention to prevent that that eventuality. But that's another really important characteristic of young people that do become involved in the justice system, that we do see high rates of disability and That's a huge concern as well.
0: Well, yeah, no, because it needs to be, because, I mean, not all those kids, they might have a disability, but they have intelligence, and but because they've been placed in this category, people don't seem to understand that they can do things if they're given the opportunity to do that.
1: I think definitely, and I think, you know, a lot of these kids have a lot of strengths. Mm. It might not necessarily be recognised in a mainstream school setting, but if we get that right, if we find a place for those kids, whether it's, you know, different types of vocational training or something that's more suited to their needs and their skills, there's benefits for everybody. So there's benefits for those kids to have those kind of pro-social connections. Getting kids into or all people involved in crime, employment is a really positive thing. Mm. If we can make those kids or try to encourage those kids to something where they can get a job, either in early adulthood or late childhood, that's always a really good protective factor. But just letting kids withdraw from the school system, it's a really dangerous situation. Yep. In terms of their future offending, and then we know that kids that are involved in the criminal justice system, they do have poorer outcomes, and they're more likely to be involved in the adult criminal justice system, and then that cycle just perpetuates. So there's really an opportunity in that youth time to look at the particular needs of those kids and try to offer something that's a different direction, which we're probably not doing as well as we ought to.
0: So are we asking kids also too for their advice, you know, whether that, and especially special, we're all kids, you know, regardless if they have special needs or not, but are we asking those kids why and what they would like to do?
1: Yeah, look, we have suggested that there be referral pathways for kids that start to get involved in crime, and they shouldn't be in the criminal justice system.
0: No.
1: So, you know, we have some programs that are run by police. That's often not a great fit,
0: no.
1: Particularly for Aboriginal kids. There's not a great level of trust with that organisation. But, even the police want somewhere to direct kids who are, you know, at risk of going down a path of offending, or maybe they're starting to be involved in low-level crime. The police, I know, would love a pathway for those kids that doesn't involve the justice system and really looks at the needs of those kids and how they can be, have that trajectory turned around. You know, I think that's a real need in New South Wales. We've got kids that are on the cusp of offending, or maybe they're starting to offend, and we don't have a great program or offering for those kids to try to prevent that from happening. And that's definitely something that we've recommended and has been recognised by other people. And I really hope that we start to invest money in something like that to try to improve the outcomes.
0: Yeah, no, I think police need training as well because we're such a multicultural society in our country. We've got people from all different backgrounds and all different languages. So I think they need to be have that appreciation too. I know we had the commander here in Redfern, Luke Vogelstein, who was working with the tribal warrior. And they're doing doing the boxing program Monday, Wednesday, Fridays up at the centre here. And there was the kids, as he used to give their phone, he used to give his phone number out to them. So if they did get into trouble, they could just ring him directly and he would come, because the kids, you know, sometimes police are like the bull, you know, the bull with the red, they see the red flag. But with a lot of kids, when they see the blue, it's the same thing, and they either panic or become abusive. So I think there really needs to be, you know, support there that, the police.
1: Yeah, and I think those personal connections are really important for young people.
0: Mm.
1: It's having a safe person or having a person advocate for you, that's so important. It's not just about government services.
0: No.
1: It's not just about, fixing up, connecting with some impersonal offering, but people really is the thing that will turn the dial for these kids, and having a person like that who can be in their camp, it's really important. Yeah. You know, we all need that. All people need that.
0: Yeah, we need a support.
1: For some kids, that's lacking, but if you know, that's really at the heart of it. So that's that sense of belonging.
0: Yeah, well, no, Dave Bell, he's with him and his team at the Young Spirit Mentoring Program out there in Western Sydney. You know, they're not working just with Aboriginal kids. They're working right across the board with all kids.
1: Yeah,
0: because
1: that's great.
0: There's a lot of kids on the street, and they don't have any support. Or they come from homes that are dysfunctional, you know. And that's another problem that some kids face is, you know, alcoholic parents or drug addict parents or parents with disabilities or special needs. So, you know, his program's getting bigger and bigger, you know, by the day or by the year. He's been doing it for 20 years, but now it's right across the board out at Western Sydney. So, and there are other programs out there, is you know, that are doing things as well. So, yeah, there's a lot of work to be done out there. But this new publication, how do people get hold of it?
1: Oh, it's on our website. The Bureau, if people type in the Bureau of Crime Statistics and Research, it's the most recent publication of ours, or BOCSAR is our acronym, BOCSAR. Yep. They can just jump online and take a look at that. And look, if anyone ever has any questions, we're very, very much an open book in terms of sharing data. We really want to get data and research and information into the hands of people who are working to make a difference. And people should just follow the links on our website to reach out to us. We'll definitely can help people out with data for their community or advice or, you know, whatever people need. We're available 9 to 5. We'll always respond to people. So really invite people to make contact and try to improve those outcomes together.
0: Oh, they've got some suggestions or opportunities for, yeah, to do some programs. If they're doing some programs out there that are working, maybe that's a good
1: definitely,
0: thing.
1: Definitely, yeah,
0: to contact your organisation there. I think that's good. The New South Wales Bureau of Crime Statistics and Research, or BOCSAR. Get online and check it out. Hey, but look, Jackie, thank you very much for coming on, and it's great to see that there is doing something for our young people, because things are pretty, kind of topsy-turvy at the moment. Yeah, things are
1: great. Thanks so much for having me. It's been a pleasure.
0: Yeah, you too. You take care. Bye for now.
1: Okay, bye then.
0: And that was Jackie Fitzgerald, the Director

day. In every local government, New South Wales records the lowest school attendance rates in 2023 compared with 2019. A decrease in school attendance in post-COVID periods were not associated with significant changes in youth crime rates, and the absence of sustainable impact likely reflects a relationship relative modest decline in school attendance. So looking for programs and opportunities for kids to thrive. And you're listening to Black Chat here, coming to you live and deadly from the studios here in Gadigal country, and we're broadcasting across the many nations that make up this great southern land. And this is a track from Kutcher Edwards, our Muddy Muddy Man, with the Staying Healthy, Staying Alive.

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1: And you're listening to Black Chat here. I'm your host, Lola Forrester. And tonight on Carla Grant's program is Katie Kiss, human rights champion. So she'll be talking to her about why the fight for Indigenous human rights matters now more than ever. So tune in. That's at 8:30 tonight on NITV and SBS. Yeah, so pretty good, one of the flagship programs of NITV. Also, too, we've got this week the third and final Generations and Dynasties, and that's the Donovan family. No, sorry, not the Knox family. That was last week. the Knox. We've got the Deadly Knox, you know, the Black Elvis of Australia. And his family. So that's tonight at Wednesday night, at the Opera House, and that's the final show of Generations and Dynasties. And NITV has been filming it, so if you miss out on it, you'll get to see them chatting, and they'll be chatting with our deadly brother Brad Cook there. So pretty deadly. Also, tomorrow, International Day of Plant Health,

protecting Australia's food security. And they said the United Nations recognises observancy held annually on the 12th of May. It raises global awareness of the vital role plant health plays in food security, livelihood and environmental protection and sustainable economic growth, because we're getting a lot of things genetically modified now. We're not sure. You've got to make sure you wash everything, you know, or soak it for a while before you cook it or eat it. Yes, so other great things that are happening out there is the Greens win a wild escape. Only 7 days to go to enter the Greens Wild Escape Raffle, and that's your chance to win incredible nature-inspired prizes across New South Wales, from luxury safari camps to wellbeing retreats, original art and more. So when's that happening? The tickets are just $25, and every dollar powered the Greens New South Wales to keep fighting for climate action, protecting nature and building a fairer future. The raffle closes the 15th of May. Now is the time to get a ticket. That would be pretty deadly, wouldn't it? How do you get a ticket? But get onto their website, the Greens website here. Yes, it's a pretty deadly one. I'll find out more about it. The Greens, just go to office@newsouthwales.greens.org.au. Okay, office@newsouthwales.greens.org.au. Also too, what else is coming up? Don't forget, if you've got events coming up in your community, one of the ways to get the message out there is to email us here at Black Chat. We've got Troy Cassadale. He'll be on the road from the 16th of May at Halfway Creek, New South Wales, and then there'll be, yeah, he's been cruising. Also too, what else have we got here? We've got this Sweet Home Mulgrabore. It's a set for release on Friday the 29th of May by Community Music. And this is a part of, the Mulgrabore Hard Rock Stay. So, and it's pretty deadly. It says, I'm wondering if you were interested in sharing this news. Of course we are. And this is part of Vivid. Get onto their program, Vivid Sydney 2026 program. There's so many great things that are happening out there. And we've got King Stingray. We've got lots of others. You know what's going to be a deadly one is Sephora and Makisha. That's, Sephora is Christian O'Neill's daughter. And then she's going to be with Makisha. She's a Darabul and Tonga woman. And their jazz-inflected rhythm meets their R&B melody, so they are absolutely deadly. They've got Drifting Clouds as well. North Arnhem Land emerging indie electric group brings together 80s-inspired pop and coastal grooves with traditional songs and stories. So this is all good. This is part of Vivid at the Sydney Opera House. Yes, check it out. And as I said, Ian Moss and Troy Cassadale, they're doing their national tour as well. So lots of great music happening out there. What else have we got? We've got Bangarra, yes. They've got their sheltering, and this is their latest one. They've also got community ticketing to get their cheaper tickets. And all you've got to do is go onto bangarra.com.au, community ticketing, and to find out about this amazing production. And it's a three-part series, as I believe. And I'll just check it out, because that's for the 3rd of June in Sydney, 3rd of June, and then they'll be at in Melbourne, shelving, the 23rd to the 27th of May at the Canberra, they'll be in Canberra, yeah, the Canberra Theatre, from the 23rd to the 27th of May. And then they'll be taking off to Venice, and this is the Golden Lion for Lifetime Achievement Award to be awarded during the 20th International Festival of Contemporary Dance in Venice from the 17th of July to the 1st of August this year. And their company will be travelling over there because they're going to be presenting Francis Ring's amazing work Terrain, as well as being recognised, you know, for Lifetime Achievement in Dance. So they're doing really well after, was it, nearly over 30 so many years. Yeah, it's all pretty full on out there. Sheltering, yes. And don't forget, if you've got events happening, one of the ways to get the message out there is to email us here at blackchat@curryradio.com. blackchat@curryradio.com. Other events we've got coming up is the Australian Book in Industry Awards. And this is they'll be bringing them out to us at Thursday the 21st of May. So we've got some deadly people that have been nominated. The Australian Wars, that's our general non-fiction book of the year. The Australian Wars, Rachel Perkins, with Henry Reynolds there.
We've also got Spirit of Crocodiles, Aaron Faso, and he's in the Book of the Year for young people aged 7 to 12. So there's a fair few awards, but these are two that really stand out for our mob out there. So, yeah, that's all good. What else have we got as well? As I said, Vivid is on until the 13th of June. So check it out, everybody. It'll be all pretty deadly. And let's go to a track, I think. And this is another one by the Greenham Band with Calling All Spirits Coming Together in This One Great Nation.

And there was a dedicated track by the Greenham Band here on Black Chat, broadcasting across the many nations that make up this great southern land. And a story just come in on the ABC, Court to Rule whether Andrew Forrest will have to compensate the Yindjibarndi for mining their land. And it's been portrayed as David and Goliath's battle, a group of Aboriginal elders from a remote community in Western Australia's outback versus one of the richest and most prominent men in Australia. And tomorrow, historical federal court decision in which Justice Stevens Burley will reveal how much compensation the Indigenous group will receive is certainly not without the drama. As I said, on one side of the flamboyant mining billionaire Andrew Forrest, known simply as Twiggy to many Australians, his company, FGM, has been mining vast quantities of iron ore on land sacred to the Yindjibarndi people and WA's Pilbara since 2013. Without their permission. Now, on the other side is the Yindjibarndi Aboriginal Corporation, headed by Michael Woodley, who has been pivotal in his people's struggle to both be recognised for their deep connection to the land that stretches back tens of thousands of years and to be compensated for FMG's action. And as I said, recognition came in 2017 when a court awarded the Yindjibarndi exclusive native title rights over 2,700 square kilometre area. Its claim was fought by FMG every step of the way and through multiple expensive appeals. So compensation will be determined tomorrow, but exactly who has to pay and how much could be have consequences for mining operations and the conduct of government across the country for decades to come. So the story began not in 2017 or 2012, but about 50,000 years ago when Aboriginal people first settled in the Pilbara. Evidence of their occupation in the form of archaeological sites and rock carvings are scattered throughout the region and helped form the basis of the Native Title Tribe determination. It was not until the early 1860s, more than 30 years after the Swan River colony was established by the British in what is now Perth, that the people of the Pilbara came into contact with white settlers keen to establish cotton plantations. Now, violence and blood confrontations were the following in the year to come, including notorious Flying Foam Massacre at the Burrup Peninsula as the settlers sought to establish the colony and develop a resourced industry. So pastoral stations were carved out across Yindjibarndi country and Aboriginal people rounded up to use as indentured labour, slavery, as they had once done across the empire. The British had no quarrels about dispossessing the native people of Pilbara and seizing land they considered belonged to no one. It would be more than a century later, in 1992, that the concept of terra nullius was finally extinguished by the High Court in its Mabo decision that established that Aboriginal people had prior rights to the land. So in 2003, the Yindjibarndi lodged their native title claim that would eventually take another 14 years to be determined, but FMG was not prepared to wait. And by that time, Mr. Forrest's company had already begun clearing all iron-rich land across the Yindjibarndi claim area that it planned to develop into a series of mines, destroying ancestral heritage sites in the process. Other miners in the area, that included Rio Tinto, had negotiated Indigenous land use agreements with traditional owners under which compensation was paid, although they failed to stop its infamous destruction of Juukan Gorge. So FMG initially sought to do the same. So negotiations with the YAC began in 2007, and the Yindjibarndi were keen to also establish a heritage agreement with the mining company to protect culturally important sites, but no agreement could be reached. Instead, Mr. Forrest began secretly organising and backing breakaway groups of Yindjibarndi people who then fought for the Yindjibarndi Aboriginal Corporation. Mr. Forrest wanted the group to replace the YAC as the native title claimants and offered them $4 million a year in royalty compensation. It was far below the 5% the YAC had sought, which would have amounted to about $68 million a year at that time. So the federal court ruling in 2013 that the YAC was the only organisation that could sign land use agreements in the area. So the division caused by the formation of the rival group had never healed, and the testimony to the court in the compensation case laid bare the ongoing anguish and scars borne by the community. So Elder Lynn Cheeky was amongst many of who spoke the irreplaceable damage caused by not only FMG's mining operation on her people's country, but also by the split. "We have been torn apart. It makes me really sad," she said. And Mr. Forrest did not let the absence of agreement with traditional owners get in the way of his iron ore dream, and neither did the federal and state governments. So
there's a little bit of a story for you. So we'll be finding out tomorrow. It'll be in the headlines and we'll keep you updated with that and more. The Injabani case could easily eclipse the figure, with the YOC seeking all 1% of the production value profits of the mine on its land, as well as compensation for the loss of around 250 cultural sites. That could add up to more than $1 billion. And we'll keep it going with our deadly female band from up there in Arnhem Land, and that's a Ripple Effect band here on Black Chat. Take it away, girls. Band Najat.

Yeah. And Deadly Charm track there from the Ripple Effect Band from Arnhem Land. And they will throw in one more track, I think. And this will be a good happy one. But Scrap Metal over there from Broome with Make Me Smile to finish off this second hour.

0: See you next week. And you're listening to Black Chat here. Thank you for tuning in through the National Indigenous Radio Service coming out of Turba Yegra country up there in Minjin and down there in Naam on 3KND on 1503 AM. We'll continue on the next hour on 93.7 FM in Gadigal country. 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In the next hour, we're going to catch up with one of our Deadlies, and he is the founder of Deadly Science. And this is an incredible program. He's a Deadly Gamilaroi man, and he's done a lot of work out there for getting our young people, encouraging them into science. And he's also an author. Yeah, he's written some amazing books. So as he says, this is to provide STEM research, hands-on programs and mentoring to young people in regional and remote communities, helping them explore, learn and succeed in science, technology, engineering and maths. But coming up, we usually have the news on the hour. Unfortunately, there we don't have any news from the National Indigenous Radio.
1: Hello, I'm Adam Evans with the NIRS News. If the Northern Territory wants better outcomes of its child protection system, it needs to look at all of the other systems. That's the message from the National Commission for Aboriginal and Torres Strait Islander Children and Young People.
2: This isn't in isolation. There's a range of structures around this. So we've got, the system, the correction system. We've got the housing system. We've got the child protection system. None of these are in isolation. So we need to look at this all together at what's not working to prevent harm for children.
1: That's Commissioner Sue Ann Hunter on the ABC. An independent review is being launched into the Northern Territory's child protection system after the death of Kumanjai Little Baby. The US has rejected Iran's latest proposal for peace in the Middle East. The US gave Iran a 14-point plan to end hostilities, and Iran gave their response yesterday. Iran wants a permanent peace plan which calls for the US to end its naval blockade, sanctions to be lifted, and for the Strait of Hormuz to remain under its control. US President Donald Trump has rejected the proposal, labeling it unacceptable. The US-Israel-led conflict has been going for 10 weeks. A federal inquiry into racism against Indigenous people has heard that it's become harder following the death of Kumanjai Little Baby. The inquiry heard on Friday that racial narratives are spiralling out of control during the time of significant grief and remote communities are suffering. The Alice Springs-based MPY Women's Council made the scathing announcement from the fallout of the 5-year-old girl's alleged murder. Speaking to the inquiry on Friday, council spokesperson Jessica Baker said it was a national disgrace and remote Aboriginal communities are suffering. The council also took aim at right-wing media outlets, which it says was perpetrating hatred by crossing cultural boundaries and disrespecting family members during sorry business. 6 Australians are on board a special flight back home after being trapped on a cruise ship at the centre of a hantavirus outbreak. The cruise ship passengers have been grouped by country as they disembarked the HV Hondius in the Canary Islands. The Foreign Affairs Department has confirmed a government-supported flight is bringing the group back, which also includes a New Zealand citizen. Health officials in Spain say so far there's no sign of symptoms among the remaining passengers.
3: They are currently assessing them, but what we have heard is that they are asymptomatic. They don't have any symptoms and they are looking forward to be translated, to be evacuated and get to a hospital, which is very unusual.
1: And some of the Matildas face off against each other in England. We'll have more of that next.
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1: To sport, and in soccer, Mary Fowler's team, Manchester City, has beaten Sam Kerr's Chelsea to qualify for the Women's FA Cup final. Fowler and Kerr both scored goals in Man City's 3-2 win. Chelsea led 2-0 late in the game before Fowler's goal sparked City's rally. They'll play Brighton in the final. Brighton beat Liverpool 2-3 in the semi-final. Meanwhile, Arsenal is a step closer to its first Premier League title in 22 years. It beat West Ham this morning 1-0. The winning goal came at the 83rd minute.
5: Still Martin Odegaard, it's in. Late. Dramatic. Ecstatic.
1: Now for a look at the capital city weather around the country. A shower or two in Magidge and Brisbane with a top of 25. 22 and a possible shower on Gadigal Country, Sydney. And 20 in partly cloudy on Ngunnawal Gambri Country, Canberra. 18 and mostly sunny in Nam, Melbourne. And partly cloudy in Nipaluna, Hobart with a max of 16. 22 and sunny in Tundanya, Adelaide. Sunny and 26 degrees in Boorloo, Perth. And partly cloudy in Garamilla, Darwin with a top of 33. If you have any stories that you'd like to share with us, you can send us an email to news@nirs.org.au. That's news@nirs.org.au.
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1: Yes, a very good morning, you Daily Mob. Welcome back to your Yarn in Circle, the Murray Grapevine. It is National Talk Black. It is I, Trevor Tim, 20 Trev Murray from the Curry. I come to you live from First Station Radio Station here in Cairns on your dingy country, BBM Bummerbip Media, 98.7 FM. And we go across the nation thanks to the NERS, National News Radio Service. You can have your saber calls on that daily number, 1-800-422-416. I'd like to acknowledge traditional owners of the land where we broadcast from and to all our traditional owners across the beautiful country of ours. Welcome back, National Talk Black. Have your say and yarn up strong. The new data reveals Australia's food and grocery sector strained amid rising costs. The Australian Food and Grocery Council, that's AFGC, today warns that a perfect storm of global conflict, surging energy costs and domestic economic pressures is forcing an unavoidable reckoning for the nation's food and grocery supplies and manufacturers. Look, with that, we're going to catch up a yarn now with Scott McGrath, Australian Food and Grocery Council Director of Stakeholders Engagement and Policy. And we've got Scott on the line. Scott, good morning. How are you?
2: Good morning. I'm well. How are you?
1: I'm well. Thank you very much for coming to the program. Where are you based, Scott?
2: I'm in Canberra.
1: In Canberra. All right. Thank you very much. Look, the light is in the tunnel. It's very dim in regard into what's happening in the East, Middle East, and where we're sitting in regarding food. Can you lighten us how we're sitting regarding food and grocery, please?
2: Really complex challenge, really a series of complex problems at the moment. Mm-hmm. And I think what we're seeing as Australian consumers do their weekly shop is that it's supply chain pressures right at the end of the supply chain that are probably being felt the most. Things like oil, it's really easy to see how that intersects
1: yes.
2: with fuel and the cost there. But when it comes to plastic packaging, for example, that's probably a link less understood, the role that oil plays there.
1: Mm.
2: And that cost pressure is working its way through that supply chain now.
1: And when we talk about the Middle East, we're not only talking fuel. I think the conversation of fertilizer, that's at the table as well. So that's got to be a deep hole for us here in Australia regarding fertilizing food in regarding farmers.
2: Yeah, it was one of the first ones that sort of came to national attention outside that fuel pressure, wasn't it? So it was almost a spotlight on what we pay at the bowser. All understood it. But then it was, well, hang on a minute, because a lot of the fertiliser comes through or from the Middle East there, that's going to play a role, maybe not immediately, but
1: sure.
2: as farmers and sort of food growers work to plant their next crop and ahead of harvest, that'll start to play a role. So we probably haven't seen the inflationary impact of things like fertiliser just yet.
1: Look, we're having this yarn here on National Talk Black, which goes across the country, community radio, First Nation. So AFGC is working to educate consumers on where we sit and how we sit.
2: It's a really challenging environment, Trevor. It really is. I think we're seeing a lot of pressure coming through the supply chain, a lot of inputs that Australian consumers probably haven't really seen global pressure impact before. We work hard, the farmers, manufacturers, retailers work really hard to absorb as much of this cost as we can. But at the moment, the pressure is just so significant on things like oil
1: yes.
2: that one end of the supply chain just can't handle it on their own.
1: Scott, the other global thing that did happen not so long ago, COVID-19, pandemic, what have you, how do you compare?
2: Yeah, I remember it well, Trevor, remember it well. And look, it's a comparison that a lot of people are making. But what we're seeing, where COVID was a logistical challenge in terms of how we move things around the country, wear your mask, keep your distance,
1: yes.
2: stay home if you're sick, this one is so much more complex and a challenge
1: gotcha.
2: For supply chains because it inputs so far up the supply chain that are seeing cost pressure that that's just going to have to work through all the way through farmers, warehousing, manufacturers, processors, suppliers, importers, retailers, and consumers are all going to have to play a role in responding to it.
1: Well, we're all in this together, are we not, Scott?
2: Correct.
1: My friend, thank you very much for the yarn. Thank you for sharing. Look, keep in touch, and look, all the best to you and your team. And we'll talk soon, Scott.
2: Thank you, Trevor. All the best.
1: Take care. Bye-bye. A beautiful yarn there, a very important yarn. Scott McGrath, Australian Food and Grocery Council Director of Stakeholders, Engagement and Policy. And so when we talk about the Middle East and the conflict continues to destabilise global markets and fuel prices, remain stubbornly high. And as I'm talking to Scott there from AFGC, the Australian Food and Grocery Council, brought to our attention that highlighting the unprecedented strain on the supply chains that keep Australian pantry shelves stocked and homes running. So the Strait of Hormuz, a critical energy choke point, previously carried approximately 30% of global seaborne oil trade, 20% of LNG trade, and up to 30% of traded fertilisers, as we had in the conversation. Following the February 26th escalation, tanker traffic collapsed by more than 90% within days of blockade. So this has resulted in skyrocketing Brent crude oil prices, as we feel it at the bowsers, up to 39% year-on-year to March 26th, and have risen 43% between February and March alone. And container freight costs have also risen 22% year-on-year to March 26th, 30% between February and March, amplifying landed costs across imports, including packaging, fertilisers and finished goods. So the compounding effects of this global event, combined with the recent interest rate hike in May, mean that suppliers can no longer weather soaring production costs alone. As we did talk about COVID-19 pandemic and how disrupted logistics, the current crisis has hit harder and expected to last longer. So that's where we're at in regard to, one man making a decision. Mr. Trump, there it is. Have you saying yarn up strong? Add to the conversation here on your daily program, National Talk Black, 1-800-422-416.

0: Yeah, welcome back to your daily program, National Talk Black. Have your say in Yarn Up Strong. Deadly number here is 1-800-422-416. Call that number. Yarn with yours truly, Trevor Tim, Trendy Trev Murray from the Curry. I come to you live from First Station Radio Station here in Cairns on your Dingy Country, BBM Bummer Bit Media, 98.7 FM. And we go across the nation thanks to NERS, National Disability Service. Have your say in Yarn Up Strong. Now, Indigenous-led cultural burning, a program expands across New South Wales and ACT. An Indigenous-led cultural burning research program will be expanded across parts of New South Wales and the ACT, First Nation communities. The Australian National University and the New South Wales Government's local land service will work together on the major project. Look, with that, we're going to catch up a yarn with Dean Freeman, Senior Land Services Officer and Cultural Burns Leader. And we have Dean on the line. Dean, good morning. How are you?
1: I'm pretty good, thanks. How are you?
0: I'm well. Thank you very much for coming to the program. Where are you based in?
1: I am based in Tumut, New South Wales.
0: All right, fantastic. And before we start, who are your mob? Where are you from, bro?
1: Yeah, both parents are Wiradjuri.
0: Yes.
1: Mum's from the Cowra area, and Dad's actually from the Tumut area where we live.
0: Yes.
1: So traditional owners in around this area.
0: Beautiful. All right, and big shout out to Mob. Thank you very much. So this program to re-emergence of First Nation burning in contemporary grass woodlands and yields cultural burning practices on private land, public land, and travelling stock reserves. When you talk about looking after country, well, there's no one better than First People. So front and centre, I would say, Dean.
1: Yeah, that's exactly right. You know, and being able to and given the opportunity to go out and, you know, do what we did for so many thousands of years.
0: Yes.
1: It's great for people to come out and do that. So, you know, we certainly appreciate that, and then
0: yes,
1: we give it our best effort and bring some of those traditions back.
0: Look, fantastic. When we're talking about New South Wales Rural Fire Service, ACT Government, and we're also talking about ecologists, look, having everybody at the table, they become students as well, don't they, in regarding learning the practices, and we're happy to share, yeah?
1: Yeah, they sure do. You know, they're doing this here for a certain reason, but when we're out on the ground and doing the actual burn, then we get a few, like, people who've been doing fire all their life, basically, on the scientific side.
0: Yes.
1: But when they're coming out to with us, then they witness a few different things that are going on.
0: Sure.
1: So it's a social thing also. So we have some questions for community there and, you know, seeing their difference between the first fire they come to and then the last one.
0: Yes.
1: You know, it sort of gives you drive and, you know, why you're out there every day doing this with communities.
0: Exactly. And blackfellas are good at reading the country, so that comes into play too, doesn't it, brother?
1: It surely does. You know, there's a science with all this, all the burning that goes on in Australia with the hazard reductions and all that. Over so many years, I'm pretty sure Aboriginal people had that down pat in their heads.
0: Exactly.
1: So, you know, as you mentioned, we can go past an area and we think, well, that probably needs a burn now. And that's due to what resources are in there and the vegetation layer.
0: And give us a bit of a description regarding cultural burns. Look, they're cool and they're slow and controlled, aren't they? Just paint that picture, brother Dean.
1: They are, yeah. So, you know, there's a couple of different types. We mix them up down here a bit. So, you know, we're on the boxy open woodland.
0: Yes.
1: And, you know, the trees there are about 20, 30 metres apart. So that's how it was managed back in the day. And that prevents fires from getting into the canopy.
0: Yep.
1: And travelling through the canopy, I suppose. But when we're on the ground, then, you know, all those little animals that are in the ground, they start climbing the trees. You know, so they've built up over thousands of years that that's the safe area for them.
0: Yep.
1: You know, so that's another reason we try to keep everything out of the trees. We pick these areas because we can handle them. We know that it's going to burn through at a certain speed, a certain intensity, and a certain flame height.
0: Yes.
1: And that helps us. And that's, you know, that's exactly what you were saying there before about we know the country and we can read that country.
0: Exactly.
1: So we know when that needs managing.
0: And you've got a team of people with you, my brother. Are we talking females and young ones as well, bro, regarding the education and pass the knowledge on?
1: Yeah, well, we had a bit of a meeting last week, and I think we came up with we've trained around 70 or 80 Aboriginal people within the communities that we're working with.
0: Beautiful.
1: So that's a benefit to the people involved and, you know, given us the opportunity to do that.
0: Sure.
1: We were doing this in the Riverina area.
0: Mm-hmm.
1: But the success of it we've taken it into different areas now.
0: Good.
1: So we're taking it into the central west of New South Wales, and we're working with Bathurst Lands Council and
0: yes.
1: the Cowra Lands Council there. So
0: fantastic. We've
1: got about 6 or 7 Lands Councils on board.
0: Fantastic. Look, it's a great opportunity, great for looking after country, and look, young ones involved as well. Team effort. Look, thank you very much for sharing, Dean. Big shout out to your mob. Keep doing what you're doing.
1: Yep.
0: This is great news. And
1: yep.
0: we've got input, First Nation input, which is front and centre. Thank you, brother. You take care and all the best, Dean.
1: Yeah, no worries, brother. Just a quick shout out.
0: Please.
1: I used to live in Cairns.
0: Oh, lovely.
1: So, all that Minicon mob up there.
0: Okay, lovely. Yeah, beautiful.
1: Yeah, it's Alarm Mob. And
0: yeah.
1: Grandma Minicon, so.
0: Well, Minicons are like Smith's black version. Minicons everywhere, my brother.
1: Right, they're everywhere. I seem to marry into the families that are everywhere.
0: Too deadly. You take care, Dean. All the best.
1: You too, bro. Bye-bye.
0: Bye-bye. Beautiful yarn. Dean Freeman, his name is, Senior Land Services Officer and Cultural Burns Leader. And talking about the fantastic Indigenous-led cultural burning program that is expanding into New South Wales and ACT, and that having First Nation front and centre, guiding, directing, educating, and teaching our mob as well as young ones coming through, but having conversations with the likes of the fireys and government and universities, as well as ecologists and all the above. Fantastic. When the student is ready, the teacher will arrive. There it is. Have your saying, yarn up strong. Add to the conversation here. National Talk Black, 1-800-422-416.

0: Yeah, beautiful track there. Welcome back to your deadly program, National Talk Black. It is I, Trendy Trev, Murray Van Curry, your host for your daily program, National Talk Black. 1 hour program, come to you live from First Station Radio Station here in Cairns on your Yidinji country, BBM Bummer Bit Media, 98.7 FM. And we go across the nation thanks to NERS and that deadly track there. He'll be riding the cruises here on your daily program, National Talk Black. Looking at headline news here, ABC News, court to rule whether Andrew Forrest will have to compensate the Yirrabundi for mining their land. It has been portrayed as David and Goliath battle, a group of Aboriginal elders from a remote Aboriginal community in West Australia outback versus one of the richest and most prominent men in Australia. And tomorrow's historic federal court decision, in which Justice Stephen Burley will reveal how much compensation the Indigenous group will receive, is certainly not without drama. On one side is a flamboyant mining billionaire, Andrew Forrest, known simply as Twiggy to many Australians, whose company, FMG, has been mining vast quantities of iron ore on land sacred to the Yirrabundi people in WA's Pilbara since 2013, without their permission. On the other side, the Yirrabundi Aboriginal Corporation, acronym YAC, headed by Michael Woodley, who has been pivotal in his people's struggle to both be recognised for their deep connection to the land that stretches back tens of thousands of years and be compensated for FMG's actions. Recognition came in 2017 when a court awarded the Yirrabundi exclusive native title rights over 2,700 square kilometres area. It has claimed fought by FMG every step of the way and through multiple expensive appeals. Compensation will be determined tomorrow, but exactly who has to pay and how much could have consequences for mining operations and the conduct of governments across the country for decades to come. Ancient history. This story begins not in 2017 or 2013, but 50,000 years ago when Aboriginal people first settled in the Pilbara. Evidence of their occupation in the form of archaeology sites and rock carvings are scattered throughout the region and helped from the basis of the native title determination. It was not until the early 1860s, more than 30 years after the Swan River Colony was established by the British, and it was what is now known as Perth, that the people of the Pilbara came into contact with white settlers keen to establish cotton plantations. Violent, bloody confrontations were to follow in the years to come, including the notorious Flying Phone Massacre at the Burra Peninsula. It's the settlers thought to establish the colony and develop a burgeoning resource industry. And pastoral stations were carved out across Yirrabundi country, and Aboriginal people rounded up to be used as indentured labour, just as they had done across the empire. The British had no qualms about disposing the native people of the Pilbara and seizing land they considered belonging to no one. So the fight continues, and the fight's a good fight, and it's about communication and compensation for our people living on country, of course. So there it is. So looking forward to the outcome there, and a big shout out to the Yak Mob, too deadly. So look, with that, we also have a celebration happening here in Kuranda to all your daily mob here living in far north Queensland, Kuranda Amphitheatre. We have Jarraway, who's performing. He's QMA, Queensland Music Award Regional Artist of the Year 2026. So he'll be taking the stage up in Kuranda at the amphitheatre. Japakai Mundu Wagari, men's and women's gathering, healing mind, body and spirit, community event celebration. Gates open at 12 noon this Saturday for a 1 p.m. start. And that's this Saturday, May 16, at Kuranda Amphitheatre. Join the stage with Jarara is Guju Gujul, Cloud Nine, Coalition, Pad Boys, and more. And we have the Maya Wamba dancers, Dorbundar's food, and there's also a bar there, 18 plus. So do check it out. Entertainment galore. Like I said, $10 for individuals, family at $20, and kids under 12 free. So it's a great venue. Big shout out to Kuranda, the Kuranda Amphitheatre, and we have the Delhi Regional Artist of the Year from QMA, Jarraway, who will be performing. So there it is. Have you seen Jan Armstrong? We're about 13 minutes left here on the program. National Talk Black. Jan Armstrong here, 1-800-422-416. Is the number you call. 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And don't forget our Facebook page as well, BBM987FM. Jan Armstrong here on your daily program, National Talk Black.
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0: what you done, your mob? 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Makaran.
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2: Yeah, true and correct. Bush Tucker Bungie, National Talk Black. But if you want to have a say, you got to call us tomorrow. We're about to close up the program for today, 1 hour program. 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BBM Bummer Bit Media 90.7 FM, and we go across the nation thanks to the NERS. Big shout out, NERS. Big shout out to the BBM crew here. Thank you for your company, your mob. Thank you very much. Too deadly, but we'll yarn up strong tomorrow on that deadly number 1-800-422-416. Look, stay black, stay deadly, stay strong, and stay tuned to your First Nation radio station. Got news coming up via NERS, National News Radio Service. Stay tuned for that. Keep smiling, take care, and we'll yarn soon, your mob. Too deadly.

0: Hello, I'm Adam Evans with the NIRS News. If the Northern Territory wants better outcomes of its child protection system, it needs to look at all of the other systems. That's the message from the National Commission for Aboriginal and Torres Strait Islander Children and Young People.
1: This isn't in isolation. There's a range of structures around this. So we've got the system, the correction system. We've got the housing system. We've got the child protection system. None of these are in isolation. So we need to look at this all together at what's not working to prevent harm for children.
0: That's Commissioner Sue Ann Hunter on the ABC. An independent review is being launched into the Northern Territory's child protection system after the death of Kumanjai Little Baby. The US has rejected Iran's latest proposal for peace in the Middle East. The US gave Iran a 14-point plan to end hostilities, and Iran gave their response yesterday. Iran wants a permanent peace plan which calls for the US to end its naval blockade, sanctions to be lifted, and for the Strait of Hormuz to remain under its control. US President Donald Trump has rejected the proposal, labelling it unacceptable. The US-Israel-led conflict has been going for 10 weeks. A federal inquiry into racism against Indigenous people has heard that it's become harder following the death of Kumanjai Little Baby. The inquiry heard on Friday that racial narratives are spiralling out of control during the time of significant grief and remote communities are suffering. The Alice Springs-based MPY Women's Council made the scathing announcement from the fallout of the 5-year-old girl's alleged murder. Speaking to the inquiry on Friday, council spokesperson Jessica Baker said it was a national disgrace and remote Aboriginal communities are suffering. The council also took aim at right-wing media outlets, which it says was perpetrating hatred by crossing cultural boundaries and disrespecting family members during sorry business. 6 Australians are on board a special flight back home after being trapped on a cruise ship at the centre of a hantavirus outbreak. The cruise ship passengers have been grouped by country as they disembarked the HV Hondius in the Canary Islands. The Foreign Affairs Department has confirmed a government-supported flight is bringing the group back, which also includes a New Zealand citizen. Health officials in Spain say so far there's no sign of symptoms among the remaining passengers.
2: They are currently assessing them, but what we have heard is that they are asymptomatic. They don't have any symptoms and they are looking forward to be translated, to be evacuated and get to a hospital, which is very unusual.
0: And some of the Matildas face off against each other in England. We'll have more of that next.
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0: To sport, and in soccer, Mary Fowler's team, Manchester City, has beaten Sam Kerr's Chelsea to qualify for the Women's FA Cup final. Fowler and Kerr both scored goals in Man City's 3-2 win. Chelsea led 2-0 late in the game before Fowler's goal sparked City's rally. They'll play Brighton in the final. Brighton beat Liverpool 2-3 in the semi-final. Meanwhile, Arsenal is a step closer to its first Premier League title in 22 years. It beat West Ham this morning 1-0. The winning goal came at the 83rd minute.
5: Still Martin Odegaard, it's in. Late. Dramatic. Ecstatic.
0: Now for a look at the capital city weather around the country. A shower or two in Magajan, Brisbane with a top of 25. 22 in a possible shower on Gadigal Country, Sydney. And 20 in partly cloudy on Ngunnawal, Gambri Country, Canberra. 18 to mostly sunny in Nam, Melbourne, and partly cloudy in Nipaluna, Hobart with a max of 16. 22 and sunny in Tundanya, Adelaide. Sunny and 26 degrees in Bali, Perth, and partly cloudy in Garamilla, Darwin with a top of 33. If you have any stories that you'd like to share with us, you can send us an email to news@nirs.org.au. That's news@nirs.org.au.
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0: Across Western Australia, this is Pena Rainima with the Ngada News. Aboriginal and Torres Strait Islander listeners are warned that the following program may contain stories and voices of people who have passed away. A major native title compensation decision involving the Yijibandi Aboriginal Corporation will be handed down tomorrow. The federal court is set to rule on a claim linked to Fortescue Solomon Mine in the Pilbara, which has been the subject of a court battle lasting two decades. The corporation claims $1.8 billion for cultural and economic loss, with Fortescue saying compensation should only be $8 million, and the West Australian government has said that the compensation should be between $5 to $10 million. If successful, the award becomes the country's biggest native title compensation ruling, but Yijibandi expect there to be challenges. Legal experts say the Yijibandi ruling could reshape how culture loss is valued in future mining and the native title cases across Australia. At a meeting last week in preparation for the decision, Yijibandi elder Ellery Sandy recognized family who did not live to see the damages decision.
1: Looking forward to a good news. We are Yijibandi people, and I'm really concerned how elders are going before all this has been won, which is very sad for me. And we lost so much families and friends.
0: A letter signed by dozens of Aboriginal leaders, legal experts and academics is urging the Western Australian government to take urgent action following recent deaths in custody. The letter, read in State Parliament by Greens MP Brad Pettit last week, comes after two Aboriginal women died in custody at Bandiup Women's Prison. The letter cited the case of a 35-year-old Noongar woman, Patricia Howell, whose mother had written to the authorities prior to the death in custody of her daughter, outlining her daughter's severe cognitive impairment, complex health needs, and vulnerability, requesting urgent support and intervention. Mr. Petit, quoting the letter in the parliament, said the woman's death was not an isolated incident and the calls for help by her mother were not met with care or urgency.
2: This should never happen in a system responsible for the safety of those in custody. We, the undersigned, call on the WA government to act immediately and fully implement all outstanding recommendations from the Royal Commission.
0: The group is calling for imprisonment to be used only as a last resort, greater investment in culturally safe support programs, and improved mental health care in prisons. Teenagers in Western Australia's north say a national ban on social media for under 16 is being easily bypassed, raising concerns about online harm, according to an ABC report. Broome student Lily Malcolm told the ABC fake anonymous alt accounts are being used to spread gossip and target others.
3: They could be posting people and putting like unkind stuff about them, like making them look bad and embarrassing, and they make sure everyone can see it, making them have a bad reputation and making sure everyone knows that.
0: The issue has been linked to real-world violence after a Broome student was assaulted in an incident believed to be connected to a fake account suffering a broken tooth. Young people are calling for stronger moderation and better education on social media use rather than just restrictions. The Department of Education says schools take violence seriously but need support from families and the wider community. Police investigations into the incident are ongoing. Saturday marked the first home game in Luma in 7 years, following the reopening of the refurbished community oval around 250 kilometres east of Broome. The return of football to the remote community has been welcomed. Club President Winston Pinden told the ABC they have spent years travelling long distance to play and support the team.
4: It takes a toll on the club, I guess. But having home games, you know, very exciting around the community.
0: On the field, Luma started strong, but were overrun by the Cable Beach Greenbacks, who secured a narrow 5-point win. Yijibandi Energy Corporation has reached financial close on the Jinbi Solar Project in the Pilbara, clearing the way for construction to begin on one of Australia's largest indigenous-led renewable energy projects. The project on Yijibandi Ngura has also secured a 30-year power purchase agreement with Rio Tinto, which will purchase all electricity generated by the first stage of the solar farm. And to stay up to date with Ngada News, follow us on Instagram, like us on Facebook, or visit our website at ngadamedia.com.au. I'm Penaya Rainima, Ngada.
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0: team and Dan, who are running around, probably making the most of it if he's still around with us, God bless, of the cool weather. It certainly is beautiful outside. It is absolutely gorgeous all around the Kimberley. There could be some chance of a little bit of rain for the northeast. I'm talking about later in the week. I've got to get started first with the first day this Monday, the 11th. Sandy Dan with you in company across the country by the National Indigenous Radio Service, broadcasting from the radio studios of Kolari Media here in Broome, bringing a mob together by Wurundjeri Media, heading into gorgeous Pilba country and all of those gorgeous spaces in between as we get out and about and, oh, seize the moment, because it was a fabulous day yesterday for all mothers across the country feeling appreciated. I hope you was one that did celebrate with all of your friends and family, and celebrations were done in various ways. Yes, a lot of ladies here in Broome ending up at the beach doing a spot of fishing because the tides were right, and that's exactly what women, local women, like to do. Put a fishing line in the handy and no, don't worry, you're not going to see them for a few hours, not at all. So there would have been a few big catches there. I hope it'll be enough for a feed during the week. And then there is other get-togethers going on. I went out on Saturday night. Don't normally usually go out on a Saturday because that's my night where I'll do ironing, whatever I need to get done to move along my chores for the week. But a special occasion, all the sisters are getting together for the McKenna twins' 60th. Oh, and what a beautiful night. Oh, really well done to her daughter for the setup of the place, and just the way everyone got together. It was really, really nice. Haven't seen people in a long time, and it was nice to finally catch up with people for a happy occasion instead of often meeting at funerals, which is the case too. Well, we're going to talk about the risk of $500 million of tourism money that the Kimberley could lose. That's if the state government decides that fracking will happen. Black Mountains waiting for the decision from the EPA so that it could drill 20 wells. And if this happens, well, are we going to have visitors coming to spend time in such a prestigious, beautiful location when there's fracking webs everywhere? Well, that was a chant that protesters brought home to the Premier last night evening whilst visiting Broome, talking to business and leaders about the state budget that was handed down on Tuesday for the federal one. That's tomorrow, isn't it?
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3: Papa Dijon.
0: Yeah, Dijon, all right, Sandy Dan with you. And then there was the return of football back to Luma community after, what, 7 years? They finally have their new change rooms and oval improvements done. I believe it was a pretty close game as well between Cabo Beach and Luma, 43-38 from what I can remember. So the delight would have been having the energy of football being back around those parts. Hope your team won. Hey, as I did, although I did go to sleep on that one and not really realize it till the next day. Well, these things happen, don't they? Hope you're enjoying your day. Let's see what we have here. Keith Irvin.

0: kids have been looking for somebody like you. Oh. Kids had to let that one tail off, yes. You know that the dry season is here now. It really does make the horizon a lot more clear in the potential the Kimberley has, not for just full-on tourism, but the type of tourism that people are seeking with adventurism, or even just finding a place for themselves so that they can find themselves. Tourism is very different in many ways, and we're privileged to have various ways of being able to cater for the industry when it comes to cultural experiences to be had out there, or even just taking in the landscape, the beauty of those sweeping plains or hills that you might just admire in the background. It's all medicinal, isn't it? And that's the secret of us folks here that we have with the hidden treasures we know about and starting to share with everyone, just on the cusp of the Ord Valley Muster around the corner that gets underway very soon with the Gib River Bike Challenge also happening as well. Are we going to risk all of what has been built off the back of some really good local festivals over the years, such as the Boav, the Kimberley's longest festival, and then you've got the Shinjimitsuri Festival, and others that are just starting to grow legs, because they've come to worth about $500 million. That's a lot of money that can be bought in to help the Kimberley economy. But people are not going to pay that sort of money when there's industrialization making the joint look ugly, especially fracking wells that create that webbing effect. People look down from aeroplanes. Not many people will look up, and that's a sight that will be seen if Black Mountain was to be successful, because they're just waiting for the word from the Environmental Authority to see if they can frack 20 wells. Martin Pritchard is with us. Martin was there along with a group of protesters outside the Cabo Beach Resort to just get that message through to our Premier about fracking. Can think seriously, even though there's a fuel crisis, oil crisis, whatever happening now. We've got to think about our industries and how better to describe the message in front of business leaders and others that the Premier was talking to about the state budget. Martin, hello.
1: Hi, Sandy. How are you?
0: Good. Sorry about the waffling, but sometimes you just got to tell the story.
1: Well, that was a really good context, I feel like. You, you hit the nail on the head there.
0: Yeah, because even though we've spoken about fracking so many times, there's still so many challenges yet.
1: Absolutely. And, you know, as you explained, Black Mountain Energy they've got 20 wells they want to put in to start with. That would be just the beginning. And what we know is from the information that they've put out there in the past, that we'd be looking at, you know, over 1,000 wells. And, you know, you could expect that to get bigger and bigger as time goes by, particularly when you look at what's happened in the US and fracking starts a little bit slowly, and then it just bolts like a racehorse once it gets going. And next minute, your landscape is covered in oil and gas wells, and there's pollution everywhere. And in the end, taxpayers end up cleaning up, and countrymen end up suffering the consequences, and the general community. So that's why we can't have it going into the future here.
0: Martin, there's a crisis happening at the moment when it comes to fossil fuels and what's going to happen there. It's been said that our Prime Minister has made visits to other countries to secure energy with a trade-off of our gas for those to bring supplies through of fuel. But then there are others that are talking about the gas and even the oil in fracking that's just laying there, which could be a real good reserve base for Australia.
1: Yeah, absolutely. I mean, what the Premier said last night at his budget speech was that there's more fuel in Western Australia now than before Trump started this war in Iran. So there's absolutely no problem with fuel in WA now. But going into the future, what we really need to think about is let's not be dependent on fossil fuel. We can see electric cars are taking off, and they're getting cheaper in price. Obviously, they're quite expensive to buy new. There's more secondhand ones coming on the market. And eventually, we're not going to need fossil fuels to be used to power our vehicles. And imagine that, you know, and solar panels basically filling your car with energy, and not needing to fill up at the Bowser. It's a lot cheaper. Electric cars are way, way cheaper to service. There's not much to service on them. There's no engine with 1,000 moving parts. So what we really need to do is to have our own sovereign energy, and we can have that. And we are heading that way, but we just need to get there a lot quicker from our point of view, and we need renewable energy quicker. And in fact, in the report that the Premier handed out last night as well at his budget speech, it did say that the aim is to get Broome at least 80% of our energy here to come from renewable resources. And so that would mean less gas, less diesel backup, and clean energy for Broome, not relying on gas from the Pilbara. So, you know, we can get there. We just need to move quicker.
0: And with the Premier's talking about this, he's taking in this bigger picture of seven cities through the state. With the cost that's expected with fuel, and you mentioned storage there a little earlier on. Is this just said to make everyone feel good in this climate?

0: that, but is it just an announcement to make people feel good, get their mind off the fuel crisis?
1: Oh, look, I think there is some genuine thinking around this from the government. As far as we're concerned, you know, it obviously they're talking about 111 new houses in Broome. But what we're really concerned about is that obviously the Kimberley's much more than Broome, and what's happening in Fitzroy Crossing, what's happening in Derby, Halls Creek, and all the other smaller communities through the Kimberley. You know, we need to make sure that they are supported as well. And we didn't see that in the announcement. Hopefully we might see that going into the future. But, you know, it could well be a bit of a good news story. But there does seem to be a genuine push for more housing. And I guess, you know, there's pluses and minuses there. But, yeah, I guess, well, also what we're not wanting to see is, you know, further industrialization of the Kimberley, as we've spoken about, in terms of, you know, potentially threatening tourism. And so we'd like to see more investment in conservation, in looking after country. The Ranger programs are obviously doing an incredible job of looking after country, but, you know, there's very few rangers compared to the size of the land that needs to be managed. So we need more funding for that. We need more protection for land in particular here in the Kimberley. Only less than 10% of the land of country in the Kimberley is actually protected from mining or land clearing. So there's quite a way to go yet in terms of making sure that we do have a representative area of land that is for conservation. So there's lots of other things that need priority funding as well. And that's what we're going to be pushing for, you know, heading into the next phase of this term of government.
0: Because last night's demonstration was the only one you've had. Recently, a team went up to Willair as well. So that's just showing the interest, as you mentioned, focused about the concerns around the whole Kimberley.
1: Yeah, absolutely. I mean, the over 100 people came yesterday down to outside of where the Premier was giving his budget speech. And it was really clear people are really passionate and staunch that we have to stop fracking. And, you know, it's not because it's in our backyard. It's because people really care about the Kimberley and the incredible place that it is in terms of an intact landscape. You know, the most intact tropical savanna on the planet, according to scientists. And then you combine that with the incredibly rich culture with 30 different Aboriginal nations, the different languages that are spoken, and people getting their country back. It is a really special part of the world. And, you know, the community here doesn't want to see that threatened. The community here sees the big picture, and they want to make sure that future generations can enjoy this place as well.
0: Well, that's why I had to use the festivals as my introduction earlier on, because it's a really wide area we're covering and privileged to live in, Martin.
1: Absolutely. We are incredibly privileged to be able to be living here in the Kimberley. And, you know, we really should be celebrating that as often as we can. And these festivals are really important for that. And, you know, we need more of them. But, yeah, what a special place this is. And, you know, the passion from the people last night is showing that everyone wants to make sure that it's not damaged and that we can enjoy it into the future.
0: Yes, exactly. And thank you for joining us. It's always a pleasure catching up and just reminding Martin, we're still waiting for the EPA's decision. So, well, we'll continue to talk.
1: Absolutely. We'll keep fighting. We will stop fracking.
0: Okay. Bye. Thanks.
1: Bye.
0: Have a lovely day, Martin. Thanks. Yeah.

0: You too. You too. Thanks, Sandy.
1: Martin Pritchard, he's the executive director of Environs. Kimberly, just talking about fracking and the protest last night that over 100 people were a part of outside the Cabo Beach Resort when the Premier was giving his budget speech to business leaders and others. Kind of sounds fairly promising. There has been a lot mentioned about the budget beforehand and the developments of 111 blocks. That's what Martin was talking about here in Broome, out at Broome North. We'll add to the growth, but it's adding to the growth of the rest of the Kimberley as well. Well, slowly it'll happen, slowly. Tomorrow, speak of new houses in the future. They're going to be closing up Broome Road. That'll take in that section of the old Broome Road. Yeah, just outside of the airport there, that runway, and Magabala Books, all that section, because what they're going to eventually do is there's going to be a one-way road there. But beforehand, they're making some adjustments, so you'll probably notice that driving around tomorrow, coming back into Broome if you've been away, or even just starting the day with getting the youngsters off to school.
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remember very clearly the time when you were young and the tales your people told you of how your land and you were one. And you wonder where your freedom went as the fences split your land and as the white man's ways destroy your life. You try hard to understand. You watch your children playing, running innocent and free. But the winds of change are blowing strong, and you hate the things you see. Like a timeless, misty vision, you see your people's fate unfold. But the more you learn the white man's world, the less your dream times are told.

Peter Brandy, Dreamtime. A song written originally, well, it's a story by Josie Boyle. Yeah. A great storyteller she is. And she still tells stories as an elder, often visiting schools. And she spent a fair bit of time here in the Kimberley and Nungalani. Yeah. Okay. What's happening out there? Being a Monday the 11th. Gee, at the end of this week, all of the riders will take off on the Gibber Road Challenge. I hope that rain that is forecasted for the east later on in the week doesn't create too much of a problem. Should be all good and dry out there. Conditions were drying out on the Gibber Road, and it was pretty much open all the way through for years. So hopefully, fingers crossed, it'll remain like that for that big challenge to go ahead, and that'll leave from outside Derby next Sunday, and they'll be going through to Kununurra, where they'll connect up with everyone at the Ord Valley Muster, and there's plenty going on with the prior event, so grab your calendar, pop on to the relevant website, so I better do it myself, and have a look at what some of the events will involve, so I can give you a few reminders. Speak of which, with Knowledge of Time coming up later on, they've got Dr. Angus Turner from the Lions Institute as their guest today. We've got Vicar and Linda Bull.

0: House of Love, something burning, a vicar and endable. Oh, bit of energy. Hope that's given you a little more to get on with. I know there's lots making their way home after a big weekend. Perhaps here in Broome, maybe elsewhere, but drive safely. Drive safely. And nice and slow, that's the best way to go. Just ensure that you're not too close to somebody so that others can weave around you, because there's starting to be a fair bit of movement with caravans and all of that on the roads out there. So for those that are heading back to places like Port Hedland, Wowie, Jesus, Sherina, been hit home. Back to Karatha. Lovely catching up with people, eh? Broom people. But away at the moment and often returning home. It's always good to know.
1: 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You will get a follow on rules to get them that loan. Langa that an Australian credit license 568102. 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
0: Yep, and I can't forget my big Gigi always coming down from Cunners and always straight back to and at work, no doubt. Oh, Stingray with Camp Dog.

0: Oh, I can get a diabetic dodge, those dogs there. A big stick, that'll help. But there also shouldn't be dogs just roaming around. If you own a dog, it should be in the yard with a license tag attached to its collar. That way, you'll have no problem if the dog was but to be let out or even got out. All right, and it's nearly time for us to get out of here. We'll talk again tomorrow. Yep. Yeah. Have a great day.
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0: Concerns over the Northern Territory's review of its child protection system and calls for more funding for gender-based violence support to be included in the federal budget. Hey there, Harrison Peterson here from NIRS News, coming to you from the lands of the Yuggera and Turrbal peoples. Questions have been raised over the Northern Territory government's review into its child protection system by Indigenous advocates and Aboriginal community-controlled organisations. An independent review into the system has been announced by the Territory government after the death of Kumanjaya Little Baby last month. But the Territory's Children's Commissioner and multiple Aboriginal organisations say they haven't been asked to take part in the review. Sue Ann Hunter is the National Commissioner for Aboriginal and Torres Strait Islander Young People. She told the ABC the review won't be effective if it doesn't speak to the right people.
1: If it's the right people not consulted, is the review, will it have integrity? We need to look at that it's not a process looking for a predetermined answer. I guess the test of the review is whether it can hear the truth. That requires consultation with the people who hold it.
0: The federal government needs to make sure funding for those fleeing violence is protected in the budget. That's what Australia's peak body for women's legal services wants to see. Women's Legal Services Australia delivers services to more than 36,000 women each year, including those experiencing financial abuse. Executive Director Adrienne Walters says investing in women's safety is essential.
2: It is an economically challenging time for government, and we understand that. But it's also a time at which the risk of violence against women in their homes grows.
0: Due to the ongoing crunch on petrol, Australia Post is increasing its prices. Details after this.
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0: Australia Post is increasing its fuel surcharge on parcel services from the start of June thanks to volatile petrol prices. The domestic parcel sending and Star Track surcharge will go from 12 to 19.5%. Speaking to Sydney's 2GB Radio, Liberal Senator Sarah Henderson has labelled the increase unacceptable.
5: How can Australia Post and the government, of course the government effectively runs Australia Post, how can the government stand by and do nothing when small businesses need so much help?
0: The Netflix streaming hit Adolescence has continued its domination of award shows, picking up Best Limited Drama and Best Actor prizes at the BAFTA TV Awards. The four-part drama has won acclaim for its chilling portrayal of violence by disaffected young boys. Stephen Graham won Best Leading Actor, while Owen Cooper took Best Supporting Actor, alongside Christine Tremarco, who took Best Supporting Actress. Other winnings of the night included Netflix's Grenfell Uncovered, which won Best Single Documentary. Grenfell combined footage from the disaster, the public inquiry, and interviews with survivors and bereaved families. In her acceptance speech, director Olaide Sadiq said the victims of Grenfell deserved accountability, change and justice, not just remembrance. The sport, and Penrith has claimed its fourth win in a row to consolidate its spot at the top of the NRL ladder. Panthers star Nathan Cleary scored one try and kicked five conversions in Penrith's 30-18 win over Canberra. He's told the ABC there's still room for improvement.
6: I think we're just still having a few lapses of concentration. You know, we have some really good periods, but then we fall off a little bit, lack a bit of resilience. I thought, you know, every time we got up, we'd let them score.
0: The Melbourne Storm beat the West Tigers 44-16 in yesterday's other match to end their losing streak. And if you have a story or news you'd like to share, or if there's something happening in your community that you want to let us know about, you can always send an email to news@nirs.org.au. That's news@nirs.org.au, or message us on Facebook, Instagram, or LinkedIn. And that's the latest from NIRS News. NIRS News.
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jump in a taxi. 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

0: Calls for a national review into the child protection system, and the Fair Work Commission considers support for gig workers. Hey there, Harrison Peterson here from NIRS News, coming to you from the lands of the Yuggera and Turrbal peoples. There needs to be an Australian-wide review of the child protection system, not just in the Northern Territory. That's what the National Commissioner of Indigenous Children and Young People wants to see. The Northern Territory has announced it'll be independently reviewing the child protection system after the death of Kumanjai Little Baby. Commissioner Sue-Ann Hunter has told the ABC, governments across Australia need to roll out a series of recommendations, including principles that see children in the protection system staying with family members.
1: And we need the Aboriginal Child Placement Principle in full. It legislates all five elements that are enforceable with active efforts obligations. Government already hold the commitments and the evidence and the recommendations our children need. What they need is delivery now at a pace and at a scale in partnership with Aboriginal community child organisations.
0: World first protections could be given to Australian food delivery workers. An expert panel at the Fair Work Commission is hearing evidence about the conditions facing gig workers. Laws passed in 2024 gave the Commission the power to create enforceable minimum standards for workers who earn money from short-term tasks-based jobs on apps like Uber and DoorDash. Michael Kane is the Transport Workers Union Secretary. He told SBS the minimum standards would give gig workers some much-needed protections.
2: 19 gig workers have died on our roads in the last few years. No one performing work in Australia should be in mortal danger of losing their lives. Not only do they lose their lives, but they don't have access to workers' compensation. Their families have no justice.
0: The Israel-Hamas ceasefire has again been tested, with at least three Palestinians killed by Israeli strikes in Gaza over the weekend. According to health officials, the strikes killed two members of the Hamas-run police force in Gaza. While medics say an Israeli strike has killed one person and injured two others at a refugee camp in the middle of the enclave. The Israeli military says it hit two militants it says were acting suspiciously. Local medics say at least 840 people have been killed in Gaza since the ceasefire was signed in October last year. Meanwhile, the Israeli military says four of its soldiers have been killed by militants over the same period of time. Three Japanese train passengers have been hospitalised after being sprayed by an unknown substance. The passengers were reportedly feeling mild throat pain and headaches after the incident. In response, Japanese authorities stopped trains in Karasaki, south of Tokyo. No toxic substances were found and train services restarted 2 hours later. A film on the events of the 2017 Grenfell Tower fire has won the Best Single Documentary at the BAFTA TV Awards overnight in London. Netflix's Grenfell Uncovered used footage from the disaster, the public inquiry, and interviews with survivors and bereaved families. Meanwhile, their documentary, Gaza Doctors Under Attack, took the Current Affairs Award. Originally commissioned by the BBC, it was dropped over impartiality fears, eventually being picked up by Channel 4. While accepting the award, reporter Ramita Navai paid tribute to the 1,700 Palestinian doctors and healthcare workers killed by Israeli strikes. Ms. Navai then went on to criticise the BBC, saying these are the findings of our investigation that the BBC paid for but refused to show, but refused to be silenced and censored. And now in sport, Melbourne is seventh on the AFL ladder after beating the West Coast Eagles by 32 points in Melbourne yesterday. The Demons won the game 15-9-99 to 9-13-67. Jacob Van Rooyen kicked 5 goals for the Demons. Melbourne's coach, Stephen King, was pleased with his performance.
3: For me, as a coach, I'd like to see other guys step up, whether it was Rui kick 5, Crossy kicks 3. We had to find another way today. The game was played differently. We probably possessed the ball more than what we have and went a bit slower and were a bit more composed with it.
0: The Adelaide Crows beat Richmond 14-14, 98-9, 7-61 in yesterday's other game. And that's the latest from NIRS News. Thanks for joining me.

It's where it all began. It's the Murray Hour. Here on Triple Eight Murray Country.

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0: Mañana una mano me echará acá. That land that I claim down here, the land right. From my old father or grandpa, that land belonged to me, belonged to you. 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Why I'm sitting there, now I still got it on my mind. That's all the word I can tell you.
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0: Concerns over the Northern Territory government's review of its child protection system and Israeli strikes have continued to kill civilians in Lebanon. Hey there, Harrison Peterson here from NIRS News, coming to you from the lands of the Yagara and Turrbal peoples. Questions have been raised over the Northern Territory government's review into its child protection system by Indigenous advocates and Aboriginal community-controlled organisations. An independent review into the system has been announced by the Territory government after the death of Kumanjai Little Baby last month. But the Territory's Children's Commissioner and multiple Aboriginal organisations say they haven't been asked to take part in the review. Sue Ann Hunter is the National Commissioner for Aboriginal and Torres Strait Islander Young People. She's told the ABC the review won't be effective if it doesn't speak to the right people.
1: If it's the right people not consulted, is the review, will it have integrity? We need to look at that it's not a process looking for a predetermined answer. I guess the test of the review is whether it can hear the truth. That requires consultation with the people who hold it.
0: Two medical workers are among the dead after Israeli strikes in southern Lebanon. Lebanon's health ministry says 51 people have been killed by the strikes, which started a day ago. It comes as Israel intensifies its attacks in southern Lebanon, with more than 550 people killed since the Israeli-Lebanon ceasefire was signed last month. Lebanon's health ministry says Israel continues to violate international law and humanitarian norms. The Israeli Defense Forces says it's been targeting numbers of the Iran-backed militia group Hezbollah, and it's aware of reports uninvolved civilians have been harmed. The Netflix drama Adolescence has continued to win awards at the BAFTAs overnight. More on that and other stories after this.
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0: The Netflix streaming hit Adolescence has continued its domination of award shows, picking up the Best Limited Drama and Best Actor prizes at the BAFTA TV Awards. The four-part drama has won acclaim for its chilling portrayal of violence by disaffected young boys. Stephen Graham won the Best Leading Actor, while Owen Cooper took Best Supporting Actor, alongside Christine Tramarco, who took Best Supporting Actress. Other winners of the night included Netflix's Grenfell Uncovered, which won Best Single Documentary. Grenfell combined footage from the disaster, the public inquiry, and interviews with survivors and bereaved families. In her acceptance speech, director Olaide Sadiq says the victims of Grenfell deserved accountability, change and justice, not just remembrance. Moving to sport, and in tennis, women's world number one, Aryna Sabalenko, has injury concerns ahead of the French Open. She needed treatment on her lower back and hip during her loss at the Italian Open in Rome. The French Open starts in a week. And Manly's Brendan Wakeham has been suspended for one game for a careless high tackle on Ben Talley in Saturday's NRL game against the Broncos. He'll risk a two-week ban if he contests the charge at the NRL judiciary. And now let's have a look at weather for around the country tomorrow. A shower or two in Mugajan, Brisbane, with a top of 24 degrees, 23 with a shower or two on Gadigal Country, Sydney, and 19 and partly cloudy on Ngunnawal and Ngambri Country, Canberra. 20 with cloud clearing in Nam, Melbourne, and cloudy in Nipaluna, Hobart, with a max of 17 degrees. Mostly sunny and 24 degrees in Tandanya, Adelaide. Sunny and 27 degrees in Boorloo, Perth, and partly cloudy in Garamilla, Darwin, with a top of 34 degrees. And if you have a story or news tip, or if there's something happening in your community that you want to let us know about, you can always drop an email to news@nirs.org.au. So that's news@nirs.org.au. And you can always message us on Facebook, Instagram, or LinkedIn. And that's been the latest from NIRS News. Thanks for joining me. Message us on Facebook, Instagram, or LinkedIn. And that's been the latest from NIRS News. Thanks for joining me.
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5: Driving you home this afternoon. Welcome off the back of Mother's Day weekend.
6: Well, yes, it's another week.
5: It is another week.
6: Welcome, yes.
5: We've got Emily Mortimer coming up in the show today, Roger Miller, Bobby McLeod, also Kelsey Hart and Brothers Osborne talking about Mother's Day. We've also got an interview lined up as well.
6: Yeah, that's exciting.
5: Up and coming artist.
6: First of the week. It's good.
5: Yeah, Joe Ray is this fella's name, and we're going to be talking to him directly. What are you doing today,
6: Bob? I should be talking wipeouts, railways. I'll have a Trump update and also some family yarns.
5: Done and done. Sounds like a plan. Hey, before we go any further into the show, we acknowledge the traditional custodians of the lands which we're broadcasting from and to. Pay our respects to elders past and present, and also acknowledge the continuing sovereignty of all First Nations peoples and mobs right across the lands. Brothers Osborne, as mentioned before, kicking it off here on The Drive Show this afternoon. Welcome.
7: If I could stick my pen in my heart, spill it all over the stage, would it satisfy you? Would it slide on by you? Would you think the boy is strange?

0: Anything Like You, that's Kelsey Hart. We had some Bobby McLeod on there before and Brothers Osborne as well. 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
1: Well, a bomb went off in politics on the weekend. The One Nation win at the Farrer by-election has delivered Pauline Hanson the result she's been craving for almost 30 years, securing a seat in the federal parliament's lower house. For the first time in 77 years, that seat of Farrer ceased to be a safe Liberal Party seat. The Libs received just 12% of the vote. My goodness, they've turned orange, they've turned red, all but wiping out the once greater party, the party led by Menzies, the party led by Howard. Is Australian politics going to be the same again? Oh, my God. Put my delicates in with my workwear and call me Veronica. It's a disaster. She who must not be named has killed my beloved political party. And when I woke up this morning, I looked in the mirror. I saw this orange lightning bolt scar on my forehead next to the other scar in the shape of a fish and chip fryer. And then a huge bearded man on a motorcycle flew into my bedroom and said, you're a has-been, Johnny. She's coming for me. She's coming for me. In her next stop, she's going to rid the political world of muggles. That is, muggles stands for mouldy, ultra-conservative, geriatric, geezer liberals entering senility. Muggles. Beware Barnaby Joyce and the Death Eaters.

0: Hey, Troy Cassidaly here. As a musician, there's nothing worse than getting sick and not being able to perform. So I make sure I get vaccinated against winter nasties like flu. Viruses are always changing, so it's important to get regular vaccinations, especially if you're a bit older like me. I love meeting happy, healthy mob at my gigs. So talk to your doctor or health worker about getting your winter flu and COVID vaccinations today.
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0: It is Triple A Murray Country. Great to be joining you for the drive home this afternoon. Emily Woodamara playing there. And over the phone right now, Joel Ray is joining us, up-and-coming artist, First Nations fella, and it's great to be yarning to you over the phone, brother. How are you?
1: Too deadly, brother.
0: Hey, tell us now where you're from, who your mob is, and what you've been up to recently as well.
1: Well, I'm from Kuranda, just a little place up in the rainforest from Cairns. Yeah, my tribe is Jabbagai and Western Yalanji. On my mum's side, she's Jabbagai, and on my dad's side, Western Yalanji.
0: Wow.
1: And, producing good music, brother.
0: Yeah.
1: Enjoying it, and it's been a good journey.
0: We've been playing a few of your tracks over the last couple of days. And tell us how you've been going with the recording process of your music, where your music stems from, and how much enjoyment do you get out of playing live as well?
1: Oh, too deadly, brother. Yeah, like I get a bit of a boost out of it. It's, trying to get my music out there for future generations too, to follow me and guide that sort of guidance that I'm delivering out there, up over our culture, our roots, and just singing our language. That's the best thing to do, keep our culture alive and keeping our stories alive, passing it on to the next generation. That's what I'm all about, and working with the youth.
0: Mm-hmm.
1: It's been a really journey for me. I've been always, like my mum and dad, Lance Riley and Joyce Riley, they started me off playing country western, and I used to play a lot of Merle Haggins and
0: Charlie
1: Pride, and I got into even Uncle Archie and Honey Ruby. And country was my soul, was my grassroots. That's where I came from. And then all of a sudden, I just changed my little music into reggae, rhythm, funky jazz, reggae.
0: That's the way.
1: Putting it in language and stuff. So, enjoying it.
0: A lot of your mob.

0: have that sort of rhythm to it, like a reggae rhythm, rainforest rhythm.
1: That's right, brother. That's right. Yeah. Look, we love our country, and we'll put it in a little fleck in there, a little
0: that's
1: bit.
0: That's it.
1: Yeah. You know, nothing more better than a Murray to see those sort of times.
0: That's
1: you
0: know, it. Mix it in a bit.
2: So a big,
1: you're an account for it too, you know.
2: A big, big boost for you at the recent Queensland Music Awards. You're named Regional Artist of the Year, so that must have landed pretty well for you.
1: Oh, that did, absolutely. Look, I enjoyed it, and it's my first time. It's a long time coming in this music industry. Like,
2: yeah.
1: I never thought I'd get that. I wasn't expecting that sort of award. I'm like, it's a, like, it's hard to explain in words. Like,
2: yeah,
1: it's just a phenomenal thing to get delivered to you. You know, like, I never got this opportunity before in my life. Like, I've been jamming for so much, you know, so long in this, and never been in this industry like this before, but I guess I'm out there getting heard and playing my music, recording my, and that's where it starts. You know, you record your song, people hear it, and then, you know, they catch hold of it, and then they start, you know, creating your journey for you too as well. So
0: that's the way.
1: It's a bit of a token to get a award like that. I went down to get another award that I was supposed to be getting, but it turns out I didn't get that award, but I got the regional award, which is great. And I'm, like, happy and stoked for that, you know?
0: Yeah.
1: Like, my mundu, my spirit, bring me up strong. Like, you know, like, all the other Indigenous artists was there too. I was just, like, really happy. Mm-hmm. 2 years ago, I got my song from my Binal album. This one I just made is Magayin album, but the first one was Binal, and I actually got nominated for one of my songs called Cassowary, Bandara, but when I went down, I didn't receive the award, which somebody else won it, but that was okay. I was just being nominated, I was like, if I'm a winner anyway, you know?
0: Yeah.
1: I didn't have to win it, but Murray was like, anyway, at least I was there, I done it, and, you know, like, I was just happy over the moon. Yeah. Oh, nothing more than a black bullet to receive something, but if we don't receive it, that's okay.
0: That's it. That's it. Everyone's a winner. Everyone's a winner.
1: That's it.
0: Yeah, that's the way to go. For the rest of the year, and any plans for what's on the horizon? Are you recording any new music, or are you just keen to play and share some music live? What's your year panning out like?
1: We got new songs. I got new songs coming along, and we're gonna do another one. Another album, not now, but soon.
0: I mean, there's no rush. It's a big deal to actually have done, you know, a couple.
1: That's right.
0: Done all
1: that's
0: those right. albums, but at the same time, like when you got all those songs put together like that, do you treat them like some of them are your favorites? Do you have favorite tunes? Ones that you really like to rock out to?
1: Yeah, I do have favorite ones there, but I mean, you know, when you make your favorite ones, you intend to make the other recording, you know, it just goes away, and you're going to make new ones, and the new ones become famous as well. So your favorite one as well. So I think every album you do, I guess you get a little collection out of them. Oh, that one in that album was that was my daddy one. Now this one here in this album, this is my daddy one here, you know, that sort of thing. But I think, just moving on and leaving the deadly ones there and creating new ones, you know.
0: That's the way.
2: And you got the Cairns Indigenous Art Fair coming up in July, so that's a bit of a big production for you. So you're doing more than just music there. You're going to do a big dance production as well, I believe.
1: Yeah, I got my dance troupe behind me. I run a dance troupe called Mayu Woonba. My latest dad, Lance Riley, he handed the torch over to me now. Gone, bless him. And I'm taking it on now, so I'm working with the boys at the same time I'm doing my music. So I'm kind of like juggling it all and getting the boys a few gigs, and now they're in the album with me. So they're going to be on stage every time with me now, and I'm trying to make a package thing on stage where I can bring the cultural stuff on stage, just like our Youth the Indy used to do it years ago. Nothing of that is happening at this point in time, so I kind of thought, you know, bring that feeling back, bring that Murray feeling back to all the mob, you know?
2: Yeah, yeah.
1: I mean, and that's one thing that You know, when you're jamming, you mob is out

0: they're waiting for stuff like that. So I kind of thought, yeah, I could bring them on board, you know, and see how it all pans out.
1: That's the way.
0: Yeah.
1: It's good to have a good community as far as, well, as you mentioned before with Mayo Woonba, it's fantastic to have, you know, people that have all this different type of talent around you, and you can bring all of that talent together for, you know, if it's an evening or a video clip or even a doco if you wanted to as well. It's just awesome to have all those people with that much talent, hey? Mm.
0: Yeah, that's right. So, yeah, I'm enjoying that. Ready for this lineup now for Kayo and getting the boys on stage.
1: Mm.
0: Going to have a yarn to see if someone rang me and they said to have a yarn to Paul Kelly. Wants to have a yarn to me. We might maybe do something with Paul Kelly. Who knows? So that has remained to be done and seen. So, I'm looking forward. I'm really, really
2: very excited.
0: Happy.
1: That's extremely exciting. Joe Array joining us on the Drive Show this afternoon. And, Bala, we're going to go into one of your songs right now. Is it Woolman Woolman?
0: Woolman Woolman. Woolman Woolman means an old man.
1: An old man?
0: Yeah.
1: Well, sometimes I feel a bit like an old man. So maybe this is why it's resonated with me so much recently.
0: That's it. Well, apparently, that's it, brother. Now, this one, the story tells that this old fella coming from Savannah country and he come walking in the rainforest and he's got a sore foot and he bump into my tribe in Karanda, Gumbugai tribe. So, it's an interesting sound.
1: That's the way. Well, if you want to introduce this one for us, Joe Oray, that would be awesome, brother.
0: Yeah, that's it.
1: And thank you very much for the time this afternoon as well. We really appreciate it, eh?
0: You're welcome, my brother. Welcome. Anytime. This is Jarraway here, and this song is called Woolman Woolman. It means old man walkabout.

Just Roseanne, thought that she has given birth to, once again performed this duty. Birds, they always happy.

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1: Station sponsor.

0: Baruga Brothers there, AAA Murray Country. Bart Willoughby before that. And we had Joel Ray as well, who joined us over the phone for an interview there before. Awesome having a yarn,
1: yeah,
0: eh?
1: Yeah, yeah, really. He's mad, isn't he?
0: Some great music, yeah. It's
2: an love
0: awesome
2: it.
0: Album.
2: Love
0: I've ever listened to it. But we play the song Woolman, Woolman, which is about old man.
1: Old man. Woolman, Woolman, take a look at yourself. There you go.
0: Take a look at my life.
1: Mother's Day yesterday. Did you go and see your mum?
0: Yep.
1: Yep.
0: And my grandma? Yep.
1: Oh, that's good. I visited
0: all
1: my,
0: of us.
1: My mum, yeah. Mm. All of you. She's 99, of course. I went yesterday afternoon. My sisters went in the morning. She got lots of greetings from not only her kids, but her grandkids and her great-grandkids. Amazing. Her oldest great-granddaughter is 20. She turns 21 this year.
0: Wow.
1: So she sent her a picture of the both of them together when she was just a baby. She said, look, oh, I've just come across this on my phone.
0: Oh.
1: A picture of you holding me when I was a baby. I thought, oh, it's like... You know, it's amazing that you've got so many generations that you can just find a photo like that, you know, just sitting there on your phone,
0: yeah,
1: you know, just instantly recall it and that's share it. It. It's just amazing.
0: Mm.
1: So anyway, I went in and she's, you know, very excited. And I, we were talking about Sir David Attenborough's, you know, 100th birthday a couple of days before and the fact that, you know, he's, you know, 100, she's, that's her next birthday. So she's coming up.
0: Yeah.
1: So she'd be joining Sir David. And the fact that he got not just a message from the king, but he got a video message, he got a personalised, bespoke one, which apparently was full of animals. And she said, "Well, I'm not going to get that. I'll be lucky to get a written one." I said, "Oh, well, you never know, Mum. He might do the same thing for you because you know he might think you're special and might your video message." And I thought, maybe we could arrange it, like, because, you know, with AI and everything.
0: Oh, yeah, you're going to get an AI.
1: I could just get an AI Prince Charles. So I've been working on it, and this is what I've got so far. Oh. Hang on.
3: It's birthday June.
1: Yep.
3: Happy 100th birthday, June. I must say your son Ian is an excellent son. Give him everything.
1: Yeah, that's all I got.
0: That is amazing.
1: But I think that's pretty good.
0: It does sound like Uncle.
1: Hmm.
0: I can't believe that, eh?
1: No, it's amazing. So I'll just sort of, you know, yeah. Just I don't even need to have a picture of him.
0: No.
1: I just say, no. You know, he's recorded it.
0: Well, yeah, you can call her over the phone.
1: Yeah.
0: And say, I got him on the phone. Charles,
1: yeah.
0: Here, if you
1: I got old mate.
0: Yarn. He said, yeah. happy 100th, and then
1: there you
0: just
1: go.
0: Play it. There you go. He'll be the best son in the world.
1: Yeah.
0: That's unreal.
1: Yeah.

0: calls for a national review into the child protection system, and a group of Australians have been evacuated off a boat contaminated by the potentially fatal Hunter virus. Hey there, Harrison Peterson here from NIRS News, coming to you from the lands of the Yuggera and Turrbal peoples. There needs to be an Australian-wide review of the child protection system, not just in the Northern Territory. That's what the National Commissioner of Indigenous Children and Young People wants to see. The Northern Territory has announced it will be independently reviewing the child protection system after the death of Kumanjai Little Baby. Commissioner Sue Ann Hunter has told the ABC governments across Australia need to roll out a series of recommendations, including principles that see children in the protection system staying with family members.
1: And we need the Aboriginal Child Placement Principle in full. It legislates all five elements that are enforceable with active efforts obligations. Government already hold the commitments and the evidence and the recommendations our children need. What they need is delivery now at a pace and at a scale in partnership with Aboriginal community child organisations.
0: Six Australian passengers on board a cruise ship infected with Hunter virus are heading home. Nearly 150 passengers have been evacuated off the MV Hondius after the virus killed three people on board. It spread when rodent droppings and urine become airborne in contaminated dust. The Australians and one New Zealand citizen will arrive in Perth tomorrow. Catherine Bennett is the Chair of Epidemiology at Deakin University. She told the ABC authorities are expected to take a careful approach.
2: They might yet decide, just to be extra conservative, as hard it is as it is for those people, that actually putting them in a hospital or medical facility is in their interest. If they did become ill, then there's somewhere where they can be treated straight away. You don't have to worry about further transfers at a time where they would be infectious.
0: Western Australian Premier Roger Cook says the state's health department is ready to help if it's needed.
3: The federal government, of course, is undertaking the medical evacuation of them. My understanding is that they'll be arriving in Perth, and my public health teams stand ready to assist them with whatever challenges or mission outcomes they're looking for.
0: The Fair Work Commission is considering minimum standards for gig workers. Details and other stories after this.
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0: World first protections could be given to Australian food delivery workers. An expert panel at the Fair Work Commission is hearing evidence about the conditions facing gig workers. Laws passed in 2024 gave the Commission the power to create enforceable minimum standards for workers who earn money from short-term task-based jobs on apps like Uber and DoorDash. Michael Kane is the Transport Workers Union Secretary. He told SBS the minimum standards would give gig workers some much-needed protection.
9: 19 gig workers have died on our roads in the last few years. No one performing work in Australia should be in mortal danger of losing their lives. Not only do they lose their lives, but they don't have access to workers' compensation. Their families have no justice.
0: Now for a quick look at weather around the country for tomorrow. A shower or two in Mugajan, Brisbane, with a top of 24 degrees. 23 with a shower or two in Gadigal Country, Sydney, and 19 and partly cloudy on Ngunnawal and Ngambri Country, Canberra. 20 with cloud clearing in Nam, Melbourne, and cloudy in Nipaluna, Hobart, with a max of 17. Mostly sunny and 24 degrees in Tardanya, Adelaide. Sunny and 27 degrees in Borley, Perth, and partly cloudy in Garamilla, Darwin, with a top of 34 degrees. And if you have a news story or a tip to send our way, if there's something happening in your community that you want to let us know about, you can always send an email to news@nirs.org.au. So that's news@nirs.org.au. Or you can always message us on Facebook, Instagram, or LinkedIn. And that's been the latest from NIRS News. Thanks for joining me.
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11: Well, coming up in this hour, my big break mistake.
12: Whoa! Can't wait to hear that.
11: Kenny's goat and... What are you doing
12: there? Railways.
11: Ah, railways. All right, here we go. Straight into it. We've got Gary Allen coming up. We've got Pigram Brothers as well. Bit of Robbie Mortimer in the works.
12: Very good.
11: Welcome to the second hour of The Drive Show.

0: Dylan Marlowe there, it's Triple A Murray Country, Pigram Brothers and Robbie Mortimer before that, driving you home. I've been noticing a bit of vibration in my, you know, my wheels and when I'm braking as well. I think the rotors are about to go in my car. This is the red car.
1: Is that expensive?
0: Look, I thought if I'm going to be doing rotors, then I might just upgrade the full lot of the brakes. Like I might get special kind of brakes rather than just the stock ones. Because you got to stop as good as you can go.
1: Yeah, true.
0: It's a whole part of it.
1: Yeah, that's it.
0: So I got online stupidly on Friday night and I found some Brembo brakes and I bought them.
1: Oh.
0: They were a few grand.
1: Whoa. Whoa.
0: Rotors and all, new calipers, everything, the bolts.
1: Lord.
0: And then and I'm looking and it says your purchase is complete, tracking number will be provided, yada, yada. And here's the address. And the address that was in there was my old address where I don't live no longer. So I had a moment of just like trying to figure out, well, what do I do? Do I cancel the order? Like try and figure out how to change the address after having already placed the order. So a bit of a panic because the last thing I want to do is have to go track them down.
1: Yeah, well.
0: But it's all good.
1: Outside your old place.
0: I sorted it out. The fella was so nice. He called me the next day and I just tried to figure it all out. Yeah. So cheers to Rico. I've nicknamed him Rico Brembo.
1: Okay. So that's a big purchase then.
0: It is. It is. Mm-hmm. But I think if you're buying them new, they should be pretty good. Mm. If you're getting secondhand ones, you don't know how many Ks are on them. So, it's a safety thing, I reckon. Mm. A safety excuse to
1: Spend money. Yeah. Okay. Right. So would you do the same thing for your other car?
0: Nah. And I'll back it.
1: We know which one's the favourite.

0: When you need medical care, ask yourself, do I need emergency care?
1: Nah.
0: Is this something a GP or nurse can treat?
1: Mm-hmm.
0: Can I wait for a routine appointment?
1: Mm.
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my head. You can tell your friend I know the news, and I'll deal with him when I'm done with you.

0: Gary Allen with Bones, Dr. G, Yuna Pingu there before with Bapa, and we also had Kev Carmody with Black Deaths in Custody, driving you home.
1: I like anything to do with trains, and I was very interested to read on the weekend that a Welsh railway where the creator of Thomas the Tank Engine volunteered as a guard is celebrating 75 years, is becoming the first railway in the world to be operated by volunteer enthusiasts.
2: Wow.
1: Not the last, of course, Queensland Rail. Yeah, of course, operated by a bunch of amateurs who turn up every day. It's the best thing to go to a railway. My wife bought me a birthday present many years ago out at the Old Swan Bank Rail. Railway out at Ipswich there, and I got to sit on the engine and feed the firebox. So I did that for a day. It was just great to see how much enthusiasm everyone's got, restoring engines and carriages and just doing everything. It's wonderful. Among the first volunteers at this place back in 1951 was the author Wilbert Audrey. Isn't that a lovely name?
0: Yeah.
1: He created a Thomas the Tank Engine books for his kids, particularly his son, Christopher.
0: Yeah.
1: And some of his stories on his experience working as a guard made their way into the books.
0: Right.
1: The Tally Lynn Railway is the name of the railway. It's in the small Welsh town of Langflair, Gwyn, Phil, Gwyn, Silly, Orphany, Lanny, Gologologolog. Which is apparently just up the road from Gallibully, Bwythi, Mia, Tin, Gwyn, Thiw, Yummy, Gummy, Sneed, or Griffin, Win, A Won, Tit, Fed, and round the corner from Boyo, Boyo, Jones, Fid, Mitten, Flot, Gord, Midith, Posse, Flu, Muck, Olithio, Flannel, Flannel, Flannel, Murthy, Bulith, Gally, Gly, Glow, Lock, Flock. So they're all in the sort of same area
0: same
1: there.
0: Vicinity.
1: Yeah, yeah, they've got the longest names for railway stations in the world in Wales. Anyway, Thomas and his railway pals were created by Wilbert, yeah. And you just look at this railway and you just see little Wilbert writing these wonderful stories in a cosy room with a cat curled up in the corner, having cups of tea and honey jumble biscuits and smelling of Old Spice and toilet. It's just wonderful. Creating that in your mind. Just wonderful.

0: Racing is the red, black and gold. It's Triple A Murray Country, you lull there. And Susan Ray before that, LA International Airport, also Stiff Gins. Driving you home this afternoon, came across an artist last year sometime. I think Dad sent through a song of hers. Not too sure, but she's Cherokee. She's from America.
1: Okay.
0: Writes kind of Western folk sort of country stuff. And I'm going to play a song coming up next by Ken Pomeroy. But yeah, got a couple of albums out, been checking out some of the tunes, but this one is a standout, and I don't know if it's how it's written or just how smooth it sounds, but I think it's a fantastic track, and we're going to play it right now. Wolf in Sheep's Clothing by Ken Pomeroy here on Triple A Murray Country.

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1: Hey, hey.

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Station sponsor.

0: Glen Campbell, times like these. Kankawa Nagara before that, Tell You a Story, and Ken Pomeroy with Wolf in Sheep's Clothes. How good.
1: That was a good song. That reminded me of Alleyway.
0: Oh, yeah.
1: The Anna Tibble song, which is another one you recommended to me, but I'll put that one on my AAA playlist.
0: Oh, Ken's one?
1: Yes.
0: Ken Pomeroy,
1: yeah,
0: beautiful.
1: That's a lovely song.
0: Cherokee woman performs really well, and also I think she's had some tracks in Reservation Dogs.
1: Okay.
0: Yeah.
1: Yeah, that's a good show.
0: It is.
1: Well, there we go.
0: Awesome stuff. I was going to say Glen Campbell. We've got a different Glen coming up next. Glen
1: Scuthorpe
0: is coming up next, taking us to the Power Hour and the news. So do stay tuned here on AAA Murray Country.

0: Hey there, Harrison Peterson here from NIRS News, coming to you from the lands of the Yuggera and Turrbal peoples. Five Australians heading home from a cruise ship infected with Hunter virus will be quarantined for 3 weeks in Western Australia. Nearly 150 people have been evacuated off the MV Hondius after the virus killed three people on board. Federal Health Minister Mark Butler says there could be further precautions after the three-week period.
1: This period of 3 weeks quarantine will obviously only cover part of the 42-day quarantine period or potential incubation period that is understood to be relevant to this particular virus. As we move into that three-week period, we'll be seeking further advice from the Chief Health Officers through the AHPC about what arrangements should take place beyond that initial 3 weeks.
0: The Israel-Hamas ceasefire has again been tested, with at least three Palestinians killed by Israeli strikes over the weekend. According to the health officials, the strike killed two members of the Hamas-run police force in Gaza. While medics say an Israeli strike has killed one person and injured two others at a refugee camp in the middle of the enclave, the Israeli military says it hit two militants it says were acting suspiciously. Local medics say at least 840 people have been killed in Gaza since the ceasefire was signed in October last year. Meanwhile, the Israeli military says four of its soldiers have been killed by militants over the same period of time. A remote indigenous sacred site has been bulldozed by the expansion of the US government's border wall with Mexico. Photos have revealed that bulldozers have destroyed the thousands-year-old etching known as Las Playas Intaglio. The 200-foot-long fish-shaped geoglyph sits at the Sonoran Desert floor in Arizona. Lorianne Marquez Isla is a Heshed Orham elder and land defender. She's told US independent media group Democracy Now! Large parts of the intaglio have been damaged despite ongoing talks to protect other parts of the site.
2: Why did they leave the main group where they were supposed to start the fence? Why did they leave that area and move further up just to hit the intaglio? Because they went over the intaglio. It's a huge 200 feet long intaglio, and they messed up 60 to 70%.
0: A film on the events of the 2017 Grenfell Tower fire has won Best Single Documentary at the BAFTA TV Awards overnight in London. Netflix's Grenfell Uncovered used footage from the disaster, the public inquiry, and interviews with survivors and bereaved families. Meanwhile, the documentary Gaza Doctors Under Attack took the Current Affairs Award. Originally commissioned by the BBC, it was dropped over impartiality fears, eventually being picked up by Channel 4. While accepting the award, reporter Ramita Navai paid tribute to the 1,700 Palestinian doctors and healthcare workers killed by Israel. Ms. Navai then went on to criticise the BBC, saying these are the findings of our investigation that the BBC paid for, but refused to show, but refused to be silenced and censored. Melbourne is seventh on the AFL ladder after beating the West Coast Eagles by 32 points in Melbourne yesterday. The Demons won the game 15-9-99 to 9-13-67. Jacob Van Rooyen kicked five goals for the Demons. Melbourne's coach Stephen King was pleased with his performance.
3: For me, as a coach, I'd like to see other guys step up, whether it was Rui kick five, Crossy kicks three. We had to find another way today. The game was played differently. We probably possessed the ball more than what we have and went a bit slower and were a bit more composed with it.
0: The Adelaide Crows beat Richmond 14-14-98 to 9-7-61 in yesterday's other game. Now let's have a quick look at the weather across the capital cities for tomorrow. Shower or two in Muggeridge in Brisbane with a top of 24 degrees, 23 with a shower or two on Gadigal Country, Sydney, and 19 and partly cloudy on Ngunnawal and Ngambri Country, Canberra, 20 with cloud clearing in Nam, Melbourne, and cloudy in Nipaluna, Hobart with a max of 17 degrees, mostly sunny and 24 degrees in Tarndanya, Adelaide, sunny and 27 degrees in Boorloo, Perth, and partly cloudy in Garramella, Darwin with a top of 34 degrees, and that's the latest from NIRS News. 27 degrees in Boorloo, Perth, and partly cloudy in Garramilla, Darwin, with a top of 34 degrees. And that's the latest from NIRS News.
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8: That it is, and welcome Monday's Power Hour here on AAA. Here we go. What are you be yarning about this?
9: I have a Trump update next, and then I'll be talking about family concerts.
8: Legendary. On Deck is also on the way. Shane Howard, Dottie West also have Letterstick Band in this hour. It is AAA Murray Country, and welcome to the Power Hour.

1,000 people live in our city. It's a city of industry. Coal and steel are its lifeblood, and its harbor is busy with ships. Its horizon is lost in the smoke of steelworks and factories.

0: It's time for the AAA Murray Country Trump Update. Trump Date.
1: While Donald Trump has rejected an Iranian response to a US peace proposal, which he received overnight from Pakistani mediators, I have just read the response from Iran's so-called representatives, Trump posted on his Truth Social website. I don't like it, he said. Totally unacceptable.
0: Absolutely unacceptable. Totally ridiculous. Completely insane. So, very encouraging. I think we're close. Unfortunately, the whole negotiation process is very complicated. By the time I write out my list of demands, then get ChatGPT to reduce it to one page, then send it to the Pakistanis, who send it to the Qataris, who then give it to the Turks, who pass it on to the Chinese, who finally give it to the Iranians. I've forgotten what I asked for in the first place, and I just want nachos.
1: Very short attention span.

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0: Wonder Why, Coloured Stone. That's my favourite Coloured Stone song, apart from Puppy Pulka. Yeah.
1: Oh, okay.
0: Let a Stick Band before that. And we also had Shane Howard Back in Time. It is Triple A Murray Country. A good weekend as well. Got a heap done, you know, serviced my own car. You know, had Mother's Day as well, which was fantastic. Got to hang out with my grandma, my mum, my auntie, and a couple other family members as well.
2: All the important ladies.
0: It was good to have them, everyone together. Like, it was it was so solid.
2: Yep.
0: But yeah, no, just hanging out on the deck and having a good talk, and it's it's a good vibe, eh, on Mother's Day, I reckon.
2: It is, yeah, when you all get together.
0: That's right. Well, I remember heaps of other Mother's Days. I remember one Mother's Day, Mum took just Jem and I down to the waterfront there at Manly, and we rode our, you know, skateboards, ripsticks and all that sort of stuff, but fought the whole time.
2: Yeah, just what mothers
0: need. You know, I was like, yeah, I was thinking back, thinking back to that now, it's like just how, you know, how just annoying that would have been.
2: Just enjoy the day, guys. Come on.
0: Yeah, yeah. Come on, guys. I took you down here.
2: Yeah, that's it. Yeah.
0: But all good. Hope everyone else had a really good Mother's Day as well. And you too. You had a good one.
2: I had a good one, yeah. Yeah, I think it's we had like 10 generations.
0: Yeah. How good. Hey, Roy Orbison coming up next for the Power Hour here on Triple A Murray Country.

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0: You're playing your country. James Johnston there. King Stingray before that. And Roy Orbison with Pretty Woman driving you home for the Power Hour.
1: I see we're at the Sydney Opera House. The Generations and Dynasties series continues this Wednesday. This is a series that celebrates Indigenous music families. I know your dad and Jim have been to one of these. And also other ones are Bunalori. From Coloured Stone and his family. But on Wednesday night, the Knox family will be the latest clan. I think they're one of the biggest clans too. So Uncle Roger will be there. He'll be playing side by side with his son Buddy.
0: Yep.
1: Who'll also be on stage with his two sons, his own sons.
0: Wow.
1: Not just playing music and entertaining, but also sharing cultural stories, giving insights into the Knox family. Guri, one of Buddy's sons, is also an accomplished actor. I didn't know this. He appeared in musical theatre productions. He included Hamilton. He was in Hamilton.
0: Oh, wow.
1: And Rent, musical Rent. He said he was inspired by his famous grandmother. This is another amazing story. Auri Landrieu's, who was the first First Nations woman to appear on Australian television.
0: Wow.
1: And in 1973, she also performed at the opening of the Opera House, which is quite amazing. The same venue that her grandson will perform in on Wednesday.
0: That's
1: so
0: cool.
1: Yeah, pretty amazing. So that's on Wednesday night. If you happen to be in Sydney, and hopefully it'll be recorded and televised at some point. So Uncle Roger and his family.

0: Grumpy Band makes you feel. Sturgill Simpson before that with Railroad of Sin and Buddy and Roger Knox.
1: Yes, they're on at the Generations and Dynasties series at the Opera House on Wednesday night.
0: It's going to be
1: the Knox family.
0: It's just under 10 minutes until we close out the show.
1: Oh, my
0: bro.
1: Goodness. Well, there we go for Monday.
0: If you've got a drive ahead of you, stay safe on the roads if you're already home.
1: Mad dog.
0: Mad dog, sit back, relax, have some dinner.
1: Yeah, and coming up after us.
0: Some blues.
1: Some blues.
0: Let's do it.
1: Yeah.
0: Oh, we'll see you tomorrow from 3 p.m. here on The Drive Show, AAA Murray Country. Catch us then.

0: Hey there, Harrison Peterson here from NIRS News, coming to you from the lands of the Yuggera and Turrbal peoples. A three-week quarantine for passengers who are on board the MV Hondius will reduce the risk of a potentially fatal virus spreading across the country. Hunter virus, which is spread by dust contaminated by rodent urine and droppings, killed three people on the ship. Five Australians and one person from New Zealand will go into quarantine in a facility near Perth where they arrive in the country tomorrow.
1: Our primary responsibility as a government, obviously, is to keep our community safe and healthy. We also have a responsibility to those passengers to bring them home and to protect them from any risk, no matter how small, of potentially transmitting the virus without knowing it.
0: That's Federal Health Minister Mark Butler. The remaining ships in the Global Sulman Flotilla have arrived in Turkish waters. There are about still 50 boats involved in the humanitarian mission to deliver aid into Gaza by breaking Israel's naval blockade. More than 20 were intercepted by the Israeli Navy in international waters near Greece. Two medical workers are among the dead after Israeli strikes in southern Lebanon. Lebanon's health ministry says 51 people have been killed by the strikes, which started a day ago. It comes as Israel intensifies its attacks in southern Lebanon, with more than 550 people killed since the start of the Israel-Lebanon ceasefire, which was signed last month. Lebanon's health ministry says Israel continues to violate international law and humanitarian norms. The Israeli Defense Forces says it's been targeting members of the Iran-backed militia group Hezbollah and says it's aware of reports uninvolved civilians have been harmed. The US government's been accused of disregarding tribal sovereignty after the bulldozing of a sacred site. The 1,000-year-old etching spanning over 85 metres, known as an Las Playas Intaglio, was heavily damaged by expansion construction of the US border wall. US Congress member Adelita Grajava has told independent US news outlet Democracy Now! The US government isn't following its sacred site protection rules.
2: This wall cuts through sovereign ancestral lands that existed long before the U.S.-Mexico border. The federal government is prioritizing this rapid construction of an unnecessary wall without any meaningful tribal consultation, as was just noted. And they're not honoring the government-to-government relationship and sacred site protection requirements at all.
0: Stop buying gold and work from home. That's what Indians have been asked to do as the Iran conflict continues to send energy costs rising. The Indian Prime Minister, Narendra Modi, has made the plea to his citizens, which includes avoiding unnecessary foreign travel and to use public transport. Indians have also been asked to avoid buying gold for weddings for a year to help conserve foreign reserves. Moving to sport and in basketball, the Washington Wizards will have their first pick in next month's NBA draft. The Wizards secured the top pick in today's draft lottery, which decides the final order of the draft. The Utah Jazz landed the second pick, followed by the Memphis Grizzlies and the Chicago Bulls, which gets the fourth pick. And in rugby league, the second game of the Women's State of Origin series will kick off Magic Round in Brisbane on Thursday night. New South Wales beat Queensland 11-6 in the opening game of the series last month in Newcastle. Blues forward Kennedy Cherrington says it's great for the women's game to be a part of Magic Round.
3: I think it's very important that we have a kind of the women's game a part of it. You know, we do our own sort of Magic Round, but with the men's and so many games with footy, there's a lot of eyes on the crowd. So I think that's been an awesome momentum to take into the NRLW season, creating like a normality with the household names, with the women's game, and just propelling that into the NRLW season. I think that's an opportunity that we can't miss in the future.
0: Now look at weather for across the country tomorrow. A shower or two in Magog in Brisbane with a top of 24 degrees, 23 with a shower or two on Gadigal Country, Sydney, and 19 and partly cloudy on Ngunnawal and Ngambri Country, Canberra, 20 with cloud clearing in Nam, Melbourne, and cloudy in Nipaluna, Hobart with a max of 17 degrees, mostly sunny and 24 degrees in Tandanya, Adelaide, sunny and 27 degrees in Borloo, Perth, and partly cloudy in Garramilla, Darwin with a top of 34 degrees. And that's the latest from NIRS News.

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0: Texas is my mink.
1: Hey there, Harrison Peterson here from NIRS News, coming to you from the lands of the Yuggera and Turrbal peoples. Five Australians heading home from a cruise ship infected with Hunter virus will be quarantined for 3 weeks in Western Australia. Nearly 150 people have been evacuated off the MV Hondius after the virus killed three people on board. Federal Health Minister Mark Butler says there could be further precautions after the three-week period.
2: This period of 3 weeks quarantine will obviously only cover part of the 42-day quarantine period or potential incubation period that is understood to be relevant to this particular virus. As we move into that three-week period, we'll be seeking further advice from the Chief Health Officers through the AHPC about what arrangements should take place beyond that initial 3 weeks.
1: The Israel-Hamas ceasefire has again been tested, with at least three Palestinians killed by Israeli strikes over the weekend. According to the health officials, the strike killed two members of the Hamas-run police force in Gaza. While medics say an Israeli strike has killed one person and injured two others at a refugee camp in the middle of the enclave. The Israeli military says it hit two militants, it says, were acting suspiciously. Local medics say at least 840 people have been killed in Gaza since the ceasefire was signed in October last year. Meanwhile, the Israeli military says four of its soldiers have been killed by militants over the same period of time. A remote indigenous sacred site has been bulldozed by the expansion of the US government's border wall with Mexico. Photos have revealed that bulldozers have destroyed the thousands-year-old etching known as Las Playas Intaglio. The 200-foot-long fish-shaped geoglyph sits at the Sonoran Desert floor in Arizona. Lorianne Marquez Isla is a Heshed Orham elder and land defender. She's told US independent media group Democracy Now! Large parts of the intaglio have been damaged despite ongoing talks to protect other parts of the site.
3: Why did they leave the main group where they were supposed to start the fence? Why did they leave that area and move further up just to hit the intaglio? Because they went over the intaglio. It's a huge 200 feet long intaglio, and they messed up 60 to 70%.
1: A film on the events of the 2017 Grenfell Tower fire has won Best Single Documentary at the BAFTA TV Awards overnight in London. Netflix's Grenfell Uncovered used footage from the disaster, the public inquiry, and interviews with survivors and bereaved families. Meanwhile, the documentary Gaza Doctors Under Attack took the Current Affairs Award. Originally commissioned by the BBC, it was dropped over impartiality fears, eventually being picked up by Channel 4. While accepting the award, reporter Ramita Navai paid tribute to the 1,700 Palestinian doctors and healthcare workers killed by Israel. Ms. Navai then went on to criticise the BBC, saying these are the findings of our investigation that the BBC paid for, but refused to show, but refused to be silenced and censored. Melbourne is seventh on the AFL ladder after beating the West Coast Eagles by 32 points in Melbourne yesterday. The Demons won the game 15-9-99 to 9-13-67. Jacob Van Rooyen kicked 5 goals for the Demons. Melbourne's coach Stephen King was pleased with his performance.
4: For me, as a coach, like to see other guys step up, whether it was Rui kick 5, Crossy kicks 3. We had to find another way today. The game was played differently. We probably possessed the ball more than what we have and went a bit slower and were a bit more composed with it.
1: The Adelaide Crows beat Richmond 14-14-98 to 9-7-61 in yesterday's other game. Now let's have a quick look at the weather across the capital cities for tomorrow. Shower or two in Muggeridge in Brisbane with a top of 24 degrees, 23 with a shower or two on Gadigal Country, Sydney, and 19 and partly cloudy on Ngunnawal and Ngambri Country, Canberra. 20 with cloud clearing in Nam, Melbourne, and cloudy in Nipaluna, Hobart, with a max of 17 degrees. Mostly sunny and 24 degrees in Tardanya, Adelaide, sunny and 27 degrees in Borlu, Perth, and partly cloudy in Garamilla, Darwin, with a top of 34 degrees. And that's the latest from NIRS News.

Triple A is back where it belongs, right here with you. 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And when it's time to head home, the Drive Show keeps you moving. Good vibes, big laughs, and the soundtrack to your arvo. More fun, more connection, more community events, outside broadcasts, and voices you won't hear anywhere else. This is Triple A.

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3: You are listening to Let's Talk here on AAA Murray Country, broadcast throughout the nation on the National Indigenous Radio Service, on iHeartRadio and also the Community Radio Plus app. My name is Karen Durante, and as I said at the start of the show, we wanted to focus on an issue that affects too many of our First Nations women. About 3 in 5 Aboriginal and Torres Strait Islander women have experienced physical or sexual violence. They're also 34 times more likely to end up in hospital due to family violence than non-Indigenous women. Under the Closing the Gap target 13, I believe, by 2031, they... Governments hoped to that the rate of all forms of family violence and abuse against Aboriginal and Torres Strait Islander women and children is reduced at least by 50% and progress towards zero. Now we're going to meet the CEO of a relatively new organisation seeking to break that cycle, but also help the families after they've experienced family violence. Sono Leone is from Strong Women Talking. Welcome to Let's Talk.
4: Thank you. Thanks for having me. I'm really, really grateful to be on the air this morning. Didn't realise it was live, but we'll get there.
3: Hey, I've interviewed your brothers before. They've done an amazing job. So I'm sure that you're going to do even better than them too.
4: yeah, it's easy to follow the footsteps of big brothers like Sam and Fred. So, yeah.
3: Well, look, Sono, tell us your mom.
4: Yeah, so my name, as you said, is Sono Leone Weatherall. I'm actually married to a Gamilaroi man and... I'm a butchler on my grandmother's line, so my mother's mother. So we're from Hervey Bay, Gari, also known as Fraser Island. And then on my grandfather's line, we come from the Gulf of Carpentaria, so Garawa connection there in the Gulf, yeah. So a lot of family in Dumaji and, yeah.
3: Lovely.
4: And also, you know, Dad's Tongan, so Tongan on Dad's line, and then on my grandfather's, we've also got South Sea Vanuatu connection too. Yeah,
3: lots of family. Yeah. I imagine very big one. You want to take this opportunity now because I did get in touch with the office, and they told me you're on your way. So I was in a mild panic this morning because I was thinking, oh, did I get my wires crossed? Are we doing it over the phone? But. Sono, did you want to shout out to family and to the people back at the office?
4: Yeah, to the ladies listening. I think they've got a team huddle there. So to Stacey and Tass, who are managing the team there, and all the sisters and aunties, big shout out to Strong Women Talking, Marigurum Mobiyangu in my grandmother's tongue. So hello, sisters. I know you're all listening in the team huddle. Well, I hope so. And...
3: then you can get back to work.
4: And I made it safely.
3: Okay, she said hello to you, so go back to work now. Good ways. Now, tell us about Strong Women Talking. You've been around for more than a few years, but only just recently got some government funding to really do the work that you do. Is that about its inception? How did it begin?
4: Yeah, the inception. So, look, I was on a... if I go back to the very, very beginning, I was over in Cambodia and, you know, I got a vision from the Lord and I could see myself, you know, there was quite a bit to this story. It's amazing. But to cut forward to the actual vision, I saw a vision of myself sitting with our titters in community and having a yarn. And when I got back to Australia, I, you know, kept seeking the Lord to ask what was this, and over the next sort of 2 to 3 years, God took me on this journey to showing me this beautiful, amazing structure of what it is to break the cycle of violence, being a survivor of domestic and family violence myself. Strong Women Talking is founded on Psalm 139, verse 13 to 16, where King David talks about being knitted together in his mother's womb and being fearfully and wonderfully made. And then it goes on to say, you know, your works are wonderful, I know that full well. My frame was not hidden from you when I was woven together in the depths of the earth. Your eyes saw my unformed body. All my days were written in your book of life before one of them came to be. So honestly, look, it was a personal revelation of God's love for me that through that scripture that broke the cycle of violence for me and my little family. And that scripture tells the vision and the mission of Strong Women Talking, which is educate, equip and empower. And you know, you look at that scripture and you think about, like, a woman's worth, and every sister, we believe every woman has the right to be able to come into their God-given, purpose in life, that there's more to life after violence. We can be so stuck in that survival mode, you know, when we're victims. So it's really about Strong Women Talking, honestly, it's really just coming out of survivor to thriver, you know, victim survivor to thriver. So when you think about that end part of the scripture, your days were written for me in your book of life, that means that's not just my inheritance, that's every woman's inheritance, especially our sisters and our aunties and our, you know, our titters in community. Every woman deserves to know that there's a life after violence, and every woman deserves to walk in that. Yep.
3: I do appreciate that women's experience with domestic violence is different, and I do appreciate you telling your own journey of from, you know, to thriving to surviving. What kind of support was there for you? You talked about the, you know, how God led you down this path, but in terms of the social and emotional support for people like yourself, what was around at the time?
4: Really, nothing really. I mean, if I could have a dollar for every time a woman said to me, oh my gosh, I wish I had this when I was going through it, especially elders, when you see older women, aunties going through the healing journey, there was so much, and it's very vital, the crisis response work. And that's so needed. But then what happens after the woman, you know, leaves, and then if she does, if that's her story and she has to leave and go into a refuge, or what happens after she's left, you know, where is that safe place to yarn and unpack it, and in a culturally safe setting that you feel safe enough to open up and yarn about what you've gone through, and a place where we can, you know, break that shame and stigma, that it's not shame. We don't have to be shame when we're speaking about these things. And, going back to the inception, so that was the start, and we ended up, going through, I went and yarned with elders in Brisbane, different elders, you know, and my own elders, to ask, do you think this is what we need? This is what I believe God's showing me. And, you know, the response was just so overwhelmingly supportive of aunties and elders just getting behind this and saying, yes, bub, we need it, go for it. And that was, you know, over a decade ago now. We ended up forming a board. We registered as a registered organisation under ORIC, under the CATSI Act, in 2017. We formed our board in 2018, and we started running the Healing Journeys, which is our signature program, which is the 8-week healing journey for women that have come out of the cycle of violence. Yeah.
3: So what does this 8-week journey involve?
4: Yeah, it's the start of it is around connection. So we have like a meet and greet. That's around 9 weeks, I think. The first week they'll do a meet and greet. Then you come in, and then you unpack different topics every week. We do a bit of ceremony on the first week, connection to country, you know, meeting with the elders. Then we, I think we unpack then the cycle of violence, the forms of abuse, you know, what does that look like? You know, our vision is educate, equip and empower. In order for the cycle of violence to be broken, we need to have an understanding of what it is, what, you know, to be able to name it. So, you know, so many women say when they're going through a healing journey, oh, I knew that I was going through something. I knew, you know, to see the light bulb go on, like, oh my gosh, I've been through this. I know what it is. And just that validation that it has a name. And I think that's the biggest, you know, barrier to breaking the cycle is not being educated around what we're going through, and it just becomes normalised. And, you know, it's not, it shouldn't be normal.
3: Exactly. And the other thing too is, you know, if you're a mother and you have children, I mean, if we look at what usually happens in that kind of dynamic is that children then come under, you know, this potential that, you know, they could be taken away from you because you can't provide that safe environment for your jarjums.
4: Yeah, absolutely. It's definitely a fear that we see. You know, you don't want to open up because of the high removal rates. We are, we have the highest removal rates because of domestic and family violence, and the amount of women that we see come through that are dealing with child safety and might be on orders, or, you know, women that have been estranged and, you know, robbed of the right to be mothers to their children because of being victims. It's such a, you know, ridiculous system that, you know, when you think about it, that you're a victim of violence but your children are getting taken off you and you're looked at, you know, like criminalised because of going through domestic and family violence. And yeah, it's got to stop. It's we're passionate about that. We're passionate about, you know, not only educating our women, but we educate the sector. So we'll often do workshops to the integrated service response. So we're a part of that. Even before we were a part of that, before we got our funding in 2024, we would go out and do educational workshops to, you know, the community service sector and especially the domestic and family violence sector, so they can understand what it is, how, you know, systemic racism and how that impacts our women, and so they can, you know, try and support our women better.
3: So quite often you're dealing with women who've gone through those systems, potentially through the legal system, been hospitalised and that sort of thing, and you are talking to the women who are wanting to seek that healing for themselves. Correct?
4: Yeah, they've either come through, you know, we also run healing journeys in the prison, so I did a pilot program out there at Wacol at the Brisbane Women's Correctional Centre in 2019, myself and Aunty Edwina Linguadoc, who at the time was one of our founding board members. We went and ran healing journeys out there and got an amazing response. The report that Queensland Corrective Services did said that they would recommend that all that healing journeys should go out throughout the whole women's estates in Queensland. So, you know, that hasn't happened yet, but we're always praying into that one. But you know, we see that, you know, we work closely with Murray Courts, with the DV Courts, so we have workers that go in there and sit and just connect with women. And you know, domestic and family violence doesn't discriminate against, you know, there's so many complex layers and so many other, you know, yeah, it's sad when you see our sisters that go down that path of maybe the criminal justice system or maybe addiction, substance misuse, substance abuse because of having their babies, you know, ripped from their arms when there should be more support. So we hope that, you know, the little part that we can play, we hope that it can have huge impact for families. And we do see that.
3: I guess ultimately for organisations like yourself and those also involved in supporting families go through these complex issues is that we are we'll be at a stage where we break that cycle, that violence is, you know, well, at least 50% less, according to, you know, as per the closing the gap target. I'm not sure how we're tracking against that, to be honest with you. You might know that a bit more than me. But, you know, we want to stop the violence and, you know, we want women to not experience violence in the first place. I guess, you know, we just want a normal family life, yeah, whatever that might look like for First Nations people.
4: Yeah, I think one of the encouraging things that we see and empowering things we see is when, you know, it's not just the woman that's impacted by education. You see, you know, she's able to then, if you think about one woman that sits in a healing journey, you might have around, you know, anywhere between 5 to 10 women sitting around a table doing a healing journey. You might have one woman and you think about the who she impacts in her circle, the children, and then, say, her friends or her aunties or her nieces or sister girls, you know.
3: It's like that ripple effect.
4: It is. It's a ripple effect. And we recently did a... the ladies just come back, the aunties and the sisters just came back from Uluru. We were up in Alice Springs, actually, last week, I think it was, and we were able to sit with the women from Tangentyere, Family Violence Prevention in Alice Springs, and also the ladies at Gullawinku. And, you know, that was amazing. But one of the work, sorry, that where I'm getting at, the work that we did, the piece of work we did was the Weave Collective. So it was a piece of work from that we all did separately, like our own like case studies, evaluations of grassroots women's movements in Australia that have impacted change in their community. And one of the amazing things was looking at like the impact that it has. But sorry, I've forgotten where we're going with this question.
3: So you were in Alice Springs, yeah?
4: Yes. But one of the findings was the triple burden. So like the impact it has when you're working with, when grassroots women, you know, we've all been impacted in one way or another, whether it's as victims or, you know, been exposed to or experienced domestic and family violence. We're all grassroots women, you know, that. So the impact that has on us, you think about vicarious trauma, you think about, and then the women, you know, we've got to sit there and, or, you know, just being in community, you know, you think about the you know, whether it's sorry business that we're going through constantly or, sorry, I got off track there.
3: That's okay.
4: But, you know, talking about that yarn anyways, like, the work, I just want to acknowledge all the elders and aunties that have gone before us, that have paved the way for us to do this work. Like, I think about what they've experienced, our old people, in trying to, you know, fight for women's rights, fight for, to break the cycle, to the women that stand up to perpetrators in community, to the women that speak up about sexual abuse and don't try and sweep it under the rug, to the women that you know, we'll go against the system, we'll fight and try and fight for us at seats at the table where we aren't given seats. So I just acknowledge all the elders that have gone before, and sorry I got off topic there, but...
3: That's okay. But, I think it's an important story to acknowledge that women. I mean, we just had Mother's Day yesterday. Mm. I know you did something special out at Zilmia.
4: Yeah. So one of the other hats I wear is the Minister of the Uniting Aboriginal and Islander Christian Congress there. And we had a beautiful Mother's Day, Mother's Day luncheon that was put on. But it's beautiful to see women come in from community and just receive that love. But we had elders there and celebrated Auntie Chick's birthday, well-known community backbone of our community. But it was a special day, and we're actually having our Mother's Day lunch tomorrow, and I think that's why the girls have sent me in here, actually, because I've got to promote our van. So one of the things we're doing, we have a high tea. I think now the elders they've wanted a high tea. I think we've had it like 3 years in a row. It's getting bigger and bigger. Uh-huh. So we've got a high tea happening at our office. We don't share our office location because of privacy reasons.
3: Yeah.
4: But we've got a lot of elders coming in from community, and we'll be also launching our educational van, which is exciting. So exactly. I think I've got to talk about that too.
3: Well, look, let's take a music break. Yes. I'll get you a glass of water.
4: Thank you.
3: And we'll talk about that educational van and I guess your aspirations for the rest of this year in terms of the work that the Strong Women Talking do.
4: Thank you.
3: This is Let's Talk.

0: sounds of the Yuggera and Turrbal people. It's Karen Durantin for Let's Talk.
1: And I'm with Sono Leone, who is the CEO of Strong

0: Tell us about the van and where will it be travelling?
1: Thank you, Karen. We've got it's called Murray Money Moves. It's the Dudley educational van that we'll be launching tomorrow at our Mother's Day high tea for the elders, and we'll be going around in community. We're going to do a road trip around Brisbane, so like a Brisbane road show, and the different topics we'll cover are, you know, building confidence in money, so taking control of our money in our life, understanding what financial abuse looks like, learning practical tips and skills, budgeting, saving, goal setting. Now we'll be travelling. They've given me some dates, so I'll give these places and organisations a shout out. So on the 14th of May, which I believe is this coming Thursday, from 10 a.m. to 12 p.m. we'll be at Nalingu Day Respite Centre at Zilmia there with the elders. Then on the 21st of May at 10 a.m. we'll be at the women's group at Kui Indigenous Community at Cleveland and with Anni-Margie Kennedy and then and the crew out there. And then we've got Gunya Meta with Aunty Faith Green, and that'll be on the 22nd of May at their, joining in at their women's group and doing this educational stuff. Then we've got our Sisters Connect group. We've also got the Zilmia one at Namala, which I think is in there with Kabingai there on the 11th of June. And then we've got a yarning circle on the 12th of June with the women from Murray Court there. So, yeah, we'll be, you'll see us in our Dudley van. It's all branded out and all kitted out. The ladies did an amazing job. Shout out to Marie Dennis there and just all the women that have put in, you know, to make this just Dudley. It's even like, Tass brought it back from the sunny coast on the weekend, and it's got the speakers and everything. So they had Rochelle Pitt blasting out the speakers when they brought it in. It was so Dudley. It's got a TV screen out the front. We even got a Weber barbecue there. So when we take it out to community, we can cook up a feed and it's a walk-in. But, yeah, hopefully, you know, that just helps to break that shame and stigma too by going out into community and, yeah.
0: Exactly. Yes. And money is sometimes, you know, part of that coercive control that, you know, those violent partners exercise to control the women in those relations, in that type of relationship. So I guess, yeah, knowing how to navigate that is an essential survival tool.
1: Yeah, definitely. Yeah, we'll be able to educate on things like that, you know, essentially like bringing a healing journey out to community, but in a safe and practical way. And we'll have some really Dudley resources. I just, you know, signed off on the resources. So I saw some Dudley stress balls and what else did they have? These beautiful Dudley, you know, even the books for the Gundus are just amazing for the children, are just beautiful educational stuff. Oh, they were really cool. The cards, like the affirmation cards.
0: Oh, yes.
1: Yeah, so, really, really looking forward to seeing that go out and, yeah, help to break that stigma and shame. And
0: Watch out for the Murray Money Moves van coming to a community centre near you. I do like that, the Murray Money Moves, because then you put it all together. It's like,
1: pretty one. Yeah, no, it's really real Dudley. I'm so excited for that. That's been, you know, years in the making and just a dream. Like, and then, yeah, it's amazing when we see our dreams come to life, and now we're going to be able to go out and later in the year we're hoping that we'll be able to go out into some remote communities. So
0: at the moment your remit is just Brisbane, southeast Queensland?
1: Yes, the Brisbane LGA is what we're funded for, but we take on other little projects. Like, we'll, so this van was actually sponsored

0: by CommBank, and we were successful participants of the recipients, I should say, of the Next Chapter Innovation Grant, and we saw. We were able to get the funding to get this van up and running and built out, and purpose-built van. And we also were getting mentored for 18 months there. So, yeah, it's been a deadly experience working with them.
1: What a fantastic initiative. Mm. Do come back and tell us about it and keep us in touch with the Strong Women Talking, you know, and the work that you're doing in community. In the meantime, for women who... how can they access Strong Women Talking programs?
0: Yeah, if they come on our website, you can register your interest for a healing journey on there, and that's www.strongwomentalking.org.au, or you can call into our admin to reception on 07-3292-3500, or you can email us at inquiry, ENQUIRY, at strongwomentalking.org.au, or if you're like a business or a community org, you can email the admin, which is just admin@strongwomentalking.org.au.
1: So, no, thank you so much for popping in and for being candid about your own journey with domestic violence. To appreciate that sometimes that can be traumatizing for people to relive it. So thank you. And like I said, invitations open for you to come again and talk to us about the work that you're doing. You've done it live, so no more pre-records.
0: Thank you for having me. Yeah, I think the last time I've come in with Brother Bo there, he's my bungee, you know, Hubby's family there. Our family, Gamilaroi family, but he always was easy on me and went pre-recorded. But
1: that's all right. Thank you so much.
0: Yes, thank you.
1: And you've been listening to Let's Talk. My guest was Sono Leone from Strong Women Talking. Hopefully you've got those details down of how to reach out to Strong Women Talking. Start off first with the website and just, I guess, use Google if you didn't catch all those details. Hey, we're going to end up today with our Artist of the Week, and we thought we'd go old school reggae. And this is one of those trailblazer bands from back in the day. This is No Fixed Address, and We Have Survived.

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1: Hey there, Harrison Peterson here from NIRS News, coming to you from the lands of the Yuggera and Turrbal peoples. A three-week quarantine for passengers who are on board the MV Hondius will reduce the risk of a potentially fatal virus spreading across the country. Hunter virus, which is spread by dust contaminated by rodent urine and droppings, killed three people on the ship. Five Australians and one person from New Zealand will go into quarantine in a facility near Perth, where they arrive in the country tomorrow.
2: Our primary responsibility as a government, obviously, is to keep our community safe and healthy. We also have a responsibility to those passengers to bring them home and to protect them from any risk, no matter how small, of potentially transmitting the virus without knowing it.
1: That's Federal Health Minister Mark Butler. The remaining ships in the Global Suman Flotilla have arrived in Turkish waters. There are about still 50 boats involved in the humanitarian mission to deliver aid into Gaza by breaking Israel's naval blockade. More than 20 were intercepted by the Israeli Navy in international waters near Greece. Two medical workers are among the dead after Israeli strikes in southern Lebanon. Lebanon's health ministry says 51 people have been killed by the strikes, which started a day ago. It comes as Israel intensifies its attacks in southern Lebanon, with more than 550 people killed since the start of the Israel-Lebanon ceasefire, which was signed last month. Lebanon's health ministry says Israel continues to violate international law and humanitarian norms. The Israeli Defense Forces says it's been targeting members of the Iran-backed militia group Hezbollah and says it's aware of reports uninvolved civilians have been harmed. The US government's been accused of disregarding tribal sovereignty after the bulldozing of a sacred site. The 1,000-year-old etching spanning over 85 metres, known as an Las Playas Intaglio, was heavily damaged by expansion construction of the US border wall. US Congress member Adelita Grajava has told independent US news outlet Democracy Now! The US government isn't following its sacred site protection rules.
3: This wall cuts through sovereign ancestral lands that existed long before the U.S.-Mexico border. The federal government is prioritizing this rapid construction of an unnecessary wall without any meaningful tribal consultation, as was just noted. And they're not honoring the government-to-government relationship and sacred site protection requirements at all.
1: Stop buying gold and work from home. That's what Indians have been asked to do as the Iran conflict continues to send energy costs rising. The Indian Prime Minister, Narendra Modi, has made the plea to his citizens, which includes avoiding unnecessary foreign travel and to use public transport. Indians have also been asked to avoid buying gold for weddings for a year to help conserve foreign reserves. Moving to sport and in basketball, the Washington Wizards will have their first pick in next month's NBA draft. The Wizards secured the top pick in today's draft lottery, which decides the final order of the draft. The Utah Jazz landed the second pick, followed by the Memphis Grizzlies and the Chicago Bulls, which gets the fourth pick. And in rugby league, the second game of the Women's State of Origin series will kick off Magic Round in Brisbane on Thursday night. New South Wales beat Queensland 11-6 in the opening game of the series last month in Newcastle. Blues forward Kennedy Cherrington says it's great for the women's game to be a part of Magic Round.
4: I think it's very important that we have a kind of the women's game a part of it. You know, we do our own sort of Magic Round, but with the men's and so many games with footy, there's a lot of eyes on the crowd. So I think that's been an awesome momentum to take into the NRLW season, creating like a normality with the household names with the women's game and just propelling that into the NRLW season. I think that's an opportunity that we can't miss in the future.
1: Now a look at weather for across the country tomorrow. A shower or two in Magajin, Brisbane with a top of 24 degrees, 23 with a shower or two on Gadigal Country, Sydney, and 19 and partly cloudy on Ngunnawal and Ngambri Country, Canberra. 20 with cloud clearing in Nam, Melbourne, and cloudy in Nipaluna, Hobart with a max of 17 degrees. Mostly sunny and 24 degrees in Tandanya, Adelaide. sunny and 27 degrees in Boorloo, Perth, and partly cloudy in Garramilla, Darwin, with a top of 34 degrees. And that's the latest from NIRS News.

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0: G'day, Troy Cassidaly here. As a musician, there's nothing worse than getting sick and not being able to perform. So I make sure I get vaccinated against winter nasties like flu. Viruses are always changing, so it's important to get regular vaccinations, especially if you're a bit older like me. I love meeting happy, healthy mob at my gigs. So talk to your doctor or health worker about getting your winter flu and COVID vaccinations today.
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0: 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Matthew Walcott, a regional optometrist with IUAH, shares this important eye health message for our elders.
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In the first hour, new and recent releases. And in the second hour, an album review. So stick around for the next 2 hours on Mama Sings the Blues.

It was A Garbage Man by Muddy Waters, and we celebrated Muddy Waters' birth date a couple of shows ago. And tonight is no different. In the second hour of the show, as part of the album review, I'll be playing a whole lot of songs there from Robert Johnson. Robert Johnson's birthday on May the 8th in a couple of days, and I thought I'd do a bit of a recap of Robert Johnson's music in the second hour. We're in the first hour, and I'm mixing it up this week here on Mama Sings the Blues. A whole lot of range of different blues from different eras and different years. Kicked off the show with Joe Bonamassa and his song Heartbreaker, and that comes from his album called Dust Bowl. And as I said, you just listened to Garbage Man by Muddy Waters. All right, I'm going to play a song here now from Ronnie Earl and the Broadcasters, and this one's called Running in Peace.

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Seems like yesterday. 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

0: Hey, this is Ash Grunwald, and you're listening to Mama Sings the Blues.
1: I'll try a bit of acoustic, and a tune you might like to hear. This one is by Tony Joe White. It's one of his songs called As the Crow Flies. Hope you enjoy it.

0: Yeah, live version by Rory Gallagher, and that song, As the Crow Flies, written by Tony Joe White, and that was Rory Gallagher's beautiful acoustic version. Before that, in the middle, we had Rai Kuda, and the name of that song was called No Hard Feelings. And yeah, so that song was written for the American Red Indians, but when you listen to the lyrics, it certainly relates to our mob here in Australia. That's for sure. All right, I'm going to play a song now from Canned Heat. And this song is a Robert Johnson song. And it's called Dust My Broom. Canned Heat.
1: Are you ready to go? How sweet it is. Is everybody happy?

0: passing by.
1: Hi, this is Dr. Charlie, and you're listening to Mama Sings the Blues.
2: Hey, thanks, Dr. Charlie from Perth. Great blues man. Before, you just listened to Shirley Johnson, and that one, As the Years Go Passing By. Yeah, that was recorded live at Buddy Guy's Club in Chicago, yeah. All right, it's almost time for the first hour to be all over, and yeah, I hope you've enjoyed the music so far here on Mama Sings the Blues. As I mentioned in previous shows, if you want to contact me by email, you can email me at jancolcam, jancolcam at yahoo.com.au. All right, I'm going to leave you with a song here by Eric Clapton.

And this is a JJ Cale song. He always does good versions of JJ Cale songs. Made a lot of money and a lot of big hits for Eric Clapton. And this one's called River Runs Deep.

Hi, this is Colcam, and you're listening to Mama Sings the Blues on Radio Mama and the National Indigenous Radio Service. And it's time for the album review for this episode. So stick around for the next hour to see out the end of the show and the review of this great album.

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Yes, Robert Johnson there with Dust My Broom. And as I said earlier in the show, in 3 days, it's Robert Johnson's celebration of his birthday. And Robert Johnson is certainly a name in the history of the blues that everybody knows about. But before we get into talking about Robert, I should mention that we kicked off this second hour with Let Me Love You Baby by Stevie Ray Vaughan and A Double Trouble. And yeah, followed it up there with Sam Teske and Till the River Takes Us Home. Robert Leroy Johnson, born May 8th, 1911, and passed away on August 16th, 1938. He was only 27 years old. He was an American blues musician and songwriter. His singing, guitar playing and songwriting on his landmark 1936 and 1937 recordings have influenced later generations of musicians. Although his recording career spanned only 7 months, he is recognized as a master of the blues, particularly the Delta blues style, and is one of the most influential musicians of the 20th century. The Rock and Roll Hall of Fame describes him as perhaps the first ever rock star. All right, let's get into the next song here I'm going to play, and it's Kind-Hearted Woman Blues.

0: that is evil all the time.
1: As a travelling performer who played mostly on street corners and in juke joints and some Saturday night dances, Johnson had little commercial success or public recognition in his lifetime. He had only two recording sessions, both produced by Don Law, one in San Antonio in 1936 and one in Dallas in 1937. That produced 29 distinct songs, with 13 surviving alternate takes. These songs, recorded solo in improvised studios, were the sum of his recorded output. Most of were released as a 10-inch 78 RPM singles from 1937 to 1938, with a few released after his death. Other than these recordings, very little was known of his life outside of the small musical circuit in the Mississippi Delta, where he spent most of his time. Much of his story has been reconstructed by researchers. Johnson's poorly documented life and death have given rise to legends, and the one most often associated with him is that he sold his soul to the devil at a local crossroads in return for musical success. All right, I'm going to get into the next song here, from selected to play, and this one is called Milk Cow's Calf Blues.

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the blues, low down, aching heart is lack of consumption, killing me by the grave.

Yeah, that was Preaching Blues from Robert. His music had a small but influential following during his life and in the decades after his death. In late 1938, John Hammond sought him out for a concert at Carnegie Hall, which was called From Spirits to Swing. Only to discover that Johnson had recently died. Hammond was a producer for Columbia Records, which bought Johnson's original recordings from Brunswick Records, that owned them. The musicologist Alan Lomax went to Mississippi in 1941 to record Johnson, but also not knowing about his death. In 1961, Columbia released an album of Johnson's recorded titled King of the Delta Blues Singers. And this is where these songs you're playing are coming from. So the album is called King of the Delta Blues Singers. It is credited with finally bringing Johnson's work to a wider audience. The album would become influential, especially in the Nassau and British blues movement. Eric Clapton called Johnson the most important blues singer that ever lived. Bob Dylan, Keith Richards, and Robert Plant have cited both Johnson's lyrics and musicianship as keen influences on their own work. Many of Johnson's songs have been covered over the years, becoming hits for other artists, and his guitar licks and lyrics have been borrowed by many later musicians. All right, next song I'm going to play is called Ramblin' on My Mind. I'll follow it up with They're Red Hot.

Probably one of my favourite Robert Johnson songs, that one. Hot Tamales and They're Red Hot. Yeah. Robert Johnson has achieved a lot, I guess, in a very short life. His history. Over the years, the significance of Johnson and his music has been recognised by the Rock and Roll Hall of Fame, the Grammy, and the Blues Halls of Fame, and also by the National Recording Preservation Board. There's been a lot surrounding his death, and we'll talk about that in a little bit more detail. And I'm going to play the next song here for you, and it's Walkin' Blues.

Robert Johnson, When You've Got a Good Friend, that was the name of that song. Robert Johnson died on August 16th, 1938, at the age of 27, near Greenwood, Mississippi, of unknown causes. His death was not reported publicly. Almost 30 years later, Gay Dean Wardlow, a Mississippi-based musicologist researching Johnson's life, found his death certificate, which listed not only the date and location but there was no official cause of death. No formal autopsy had ever been done, and instead a pro forma examination was done to file the death certificate, and no immediate cause of death was determined. It is likely he had congenital syphilis, and it was suspected later by medical professionals that this may have been a contributing factor to his death. However, 30 years of local oral tradition had, like the rest of his life story, built a legend which has filled in gaps in the scant historical record. Several different accounts have described the events preceding his death. Johnson had been playing for a few weeks at a country dance at the Three Folks Club in Itabina, about 15 miles from Greenwood. According to one theory, Johnson was murdered by the jealous husband of a woman with whom he had flirted. In an account by the blues musician David Honeyboy Edwards, Johnson has been flirting with a married woman at the dance, and she gave him a bottle of whiskey, apparently poisoned by her husband. When Johnson took the bottle, Edwards knocked it out of his hand, admonishing him to never drink a bottle from that he had not personally seen opened. Johnson replied, "Don't ever knock a bottle out of my hand." Soon after, he was offered another poison bottle and accepted it. Johnson is reported to have begun feeling ill the evening after and had to be helped back to his room in the early morning hours. Over the next 3 days, his condition steadily worsened. Witness reported that he had died of a convulsive state of severe pain. The musicologist Robert Mac McCormick claimed to have tracked down the man who murdered Johnson and to have obtained a confession from him in a personal interview, which he declined to reveal the man's name. While strychnine has been suggested as the poison that killed Johnson, at least one scholar has disputed the notion. Tom Graves, in his book Crossroads, The Life and Afterlife of Blues Legend Robert Johnson, relies on testimony from toxicologists to argue that strychnine has a distinctive odour and taste that cannot be disguised, even in strong liquor. Graves also claimed that a significant amount of strychnine would have to be consumed in one sitting to be fatal, and that death from the poison would occur within hours, not days. All right, let's get into the last song here, and probably one of his most famous songs, covered by many, many blues artists. And yeah, if you want to know more about Robert Johnson, there's quite a lot on Wikipedia, and you can always look that up and check out all the stuff that I have missed out or not talked about. So, yeah, let's get into this last song I have selected tonight. And, yeah, it's Sweet Home Chicago.

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1: Thanks, Phil Manning, for that little promo. I was enjoyed catching up with you to do that. All right, well, that's about it for this episode. I hope you enjoyed the Robert Johnson special as celebration of his birthday in 3 days. May the 8th. All right, I'm going to leave you with a song now from a friend from Fremantle, Silver D, but this is his band that were called the Frio Grasshoppers. And this comes from an album they put out quite a few years ago now. D now doing pretty much solo work. The Guess I'm Lucky was the name of the album, and the song that I'm playing to take us out for tonight's show is Doing All Right. Hey, I'm doing all right. Cheers, folks. We'll catch you next week on Mama Sings the Blues. Brought to you by Radio Mama and the National Indigenous Radio Service.

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1: In the night, when the moon is at its highest. In the night, when the stars are shining bright. Can you hear the silence of the night? Can you hear the voices of despair? In your mind, there's nowhere to go. 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I can hear someone, somewhere. 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
5: Every day the sun comes up, like the day before. 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

41,000 people live in our city. 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

0: Only the real ones know which one that was. 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Who knows? It's called Till Things Get Right.
1: Hey, guys, this is Blake O'Connor, and you're listening to AAA Murray Country.

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Well, you can probably guess what I'm about to say. Do you play any country?

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You're listening to Triple A in Murray Country, and my name's Neil Murray. How about that?

Hey there, folks. Wolf Brothers here, and you're on AAA Murray Country. If you've

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He walks with a swagger and he says to the bride, stop all this weeping, swallow your pride. You will not die, it's not poison.

finds his soldiers to save, puts jawbones on their tombstones and flatters their graves, puts the Pied Pipers in prison and fattens the slaves, then sends them out to the jungle. Gypsy Davy, with a blowtorch, he burns out their camps. With his faithful slave Pedro behind him, he tramps with a fantastic collection of stamps to win friends and influence his uncle.

0: Adam Evans with the NIR Risk News. The Northern Territory's Child Protection Department needs to be overhauled to keep kids safe, according to the North Australian Aboriginal Justice Agency. An independent review into the system has been flagged by the Northern Territory Government following the death of Kumajoe Little Baby near Alice Springs last month. NAJA CEO Ben Grimes expects the scope of the review to be announced in Parliament today in Darwin. He hopes that it will lead to better supports for families where there are signs of stress or potential future harm.
1: So the department does need overhaul in terms of its early intervention and ability to work well with Aboriginal families. It doesn't need more resources to take family to take children away from families. They're already doing enough of that. So the focus is in the wrong place with what we're seeing coming out of this government.
0: An Aboriginal community in Western Australia will learn whether its billion-dollar landmark case against one of Australia's biggest iron ore companies has been successful after arguing the mine destroying cultural sites. Yindjibarndi say Fortescue Metals Group damaged its land when it mined there without consent after paying a breakaway Aboriginal group to veto the project. The federal court will today hand down its judgment on how much compensation Yindjibarndi native title holders should get. Fortescue started mining at the hub in the Pilbara in 2013, but its relationship with Yindjibarndi had soured years earlier over the alleged destruction of sacred sites during the mine construction. Yindjibarndi wants $1 billion for cultural damage, $678 million for economic loss, $34.84 million for destruction of sites, and more than $100 million for the impact of social disharmony allegedly caused by Fortescue. A body found in the New South Wales Central West is believed to be that of accused triple murderer Julian Ingram. If so, it brings a more than 3-month manhunt to an end after Mr. Ingram was alleged to have killed three people Lake Kajelico. The body was found with a firearm next to a ute belonging to Mr. Ingram.
2: Police believe that the person laying next to the vehicle could be Julian Ingram, but is yet to be formally identified. The clothing that the deceased is wearing would lead us to believe that it is him.
0: That was New South Wales Assistant Police Commissioner Andrew Holland. We'll have more coming up next.
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0: Two Israeli soldiers will be jailed for weeks after desecrating a Virgin Mary statue in Lebanon. It comes after a photo of an Israeli soldier holding a cigarette to the statue's lips sparked outrage. Israel's military says the soldier in the photograph will be locked up for 21 days and the one who took the photo will get 14 days. It comes after a number of Israeli soldiers were punished last month when a viral photograph showed a soldier smashing a Jesus statue with a sledgehammer. And after months of negotiations, Vanuatu's cabinet has approved a new version of the Nakamu Agreement with Australia. The security agreement will see hundreds of millions of dollars given to Vanuatu and enshrines Australia's position as the Pacific nation's main security partner. It comes after Vanuatu pulled out of signing an agreement in September due to concerns over its sovereignty. Now for a look at the capital city weather around the country. A shower or two in Magajin, Brisbane with a top of 24. 23 in a shower or two in Gadigal Country, Sydney, and 19 in partly cloudy in Ngunnawal, Gambri Country, Canberra. 21 and mostly sunny in Nam, Melbourne, and partly cloudy in Nipaluna, Hobart with a max of 17. 24 and partly cloudy in Tundanya, Adelaide, sunny and 27 degrees in Borlu, Perth, and partly cloudy in Garamilla, Darwin with a top of 34. 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That's news@nirs.org.au. 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
6: Hey, good morning, you deadly mob out there for a Tuesday morning. Hope you're enjoying whatever it is that you are doing this morning. Hey, before I kick the show off, I'd just like to acknowledge the traditional owners of the land on which we are broadcasting from here in West End, Brisbane, and also acknowledge our elders past, present, and emerging. What is doing? Deadly Choices crew will be in after the 8 o'clock news and weather today, as they always are on a Tuesday. And Karen Durante will be in after the 9 o'clock news and weather a little bit later on at the end of the show. Speaking of the show, let's kick it off, eh? We've got Coloured Stone here, Island of Greed, right here on the Brekkie Show.

made for it. I was made for it. I've prayed for it. Every day for it. I was made.

Triple A, Murray Country, The Brekkie Show, Busby Maru there, biding my time. Busby Maru are an Australian musical duo consisting of Thomas Busby and Jeremy Maru from Rockhampton. At the APRA Awards, at the APRA Music Awards in 2012, the duo won Blues and Roots Work of the Year category for their single Biding My Time. So there you go. And they've gone on to win several other awards. So deadly, too good, the lads from Rockhampton. Hey, I hope you're enjoying your Tuesday morning. If you've just joined us here on The Brekkie Show, 21 minutes past the hour here. Don't forget, you can give me a text on 0493 222 822. If you would like a bit of a shout out or a song request, let me know what you're doing. Or give me a buzz on 38920188. You can get it done that way as well. Alrighty, let's keep the music rolling here. This is George Strait, the Fireman, right here on The Brekkie Show.

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Hey, Triple A Murray Country, the Brekkie Show, 6:35 here down in the West End Studios, Brisbane. Elvis Presley, Devil in Disguise. Do you know somebody who's a devil in disguise? I'm pretty sure we all know somebody in our lives that are a devil in disguise. Hey, the Chicks there, Wide Open Spaces. That was a request there to a young lady cruising off to work nice and early this morning. I hope you enjoyed that song. I know you love the Chicks. And before that one, Die a Happy Man, Thomas Rhett. Hey, I know it's only early, but I hope you're enjoying your morning so far. Already got a fire emoji text message come through already. Loving the music this morning. And I know we have Fire Emoji Friday. But hey, look, if you're loving the music that's going on this morning, why not send me some fire emojis nice and early for a Tuesday morning? Alrighty, let's continue the music rolling here. This is the Travelling Wilburys, Handle With Care.

0: In your 50s, staying on top of your eye health becomes increasingly important, even if you haven't noticed any major changes in your vision. This is a stage where risk of conditions like glaucoma, cataracts, and age-related macular degeneration starts to rise, often without obvious early symptoms. Matthew Walcott, a regional optometrist with IUAH, shares this important eye health message for our elders.
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Daily Little Interview it was as well. And before that one, Follow You Home, Casey Chambers. 6:49 down here in the West End studios here in Brisbane. I hope you are enjoying the show and the music this morning, wherever it is that you are tuned in from. Let me know where you are tuned in from. 0493 222 822 is how you can get that one done. Hey, don't forget the Young, Black and Proud scholarships are available on the ATSICS website. 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If you are a young Aboriginal Torres Strait Islander person or group, age 25 years or younger, living in Queensland and looking for some support with your school, uni, arts or sports dreams, and you're passionate about your mob, go check it out and nominate today. Applications closed 25th of May, so get on and check it all out. Hey, Tim McGraw, Merle Haggard and Uncle Roger Knox coming up for you.

Hey, Triple A Murray Country, the Brekkie Show, Uncle Joe, Guy there, and No Fixed Address, 40,000 years. And before that one, Hey Dallas, Hudson Westbrook. I was lucky enough to interview him at the CMC Rocks.

0: I'm Adam Evans with the NIRS News. Broken systems that don't work are to blame for child protection issues in the Northern Territory, not their families, according to the Northern Australian Aboriginal Justice Agency. An independent review into the child protection system has been flagged by the Territory Government after the death of Kumanjai Little Baby last month. The scope of the review is expected to be announced in Parliament in Darwin today. NIAJA CEO Ben Grimes says the Finocchiaro government's trying to put all the blame on Indigenous families and communities.
1: When, you know, all of us who have been working in this space for years and years know that the issues are lying with broken systems that aren't fit for purpose, that don't work in the territory context. And it's not the families and the communities that should be blamed. It's the departments and the systems that should be undergoing the scrutiny.
0: People in the central west of New South Wales will be able to relax after a body believed to be that of a triple murderer was found. Julian Ingram, who was accused of killing three people, has been on the run from police since January. A body and a firearm was found next to a ute that was owned by Mr. Ingram yesterday.
2: The National Parks and Wildlife Service were carrying out feral animal eradication in the area and they located the abandoned vehicle. It brings closure to this investigation, it brings closure to the people of Lake Ejoleco and gives some solace to the town so they can relax.
0: That was New South Wales Assistant Police Commissioner Andrew Holland. A traditional owner group in the Pilbara will find out today how much compensation they're owed for unauthorised mining and damage. Yindjibarndi's billion-dollar landmark case against the Fortescue Metals Group is expected to come to an end today, after the federal court hands down its judgment on how much compensation Yindjibarndi native title holders should get. They are looking for more than $1 billion for damage they say the Fortescue Metals Group has caused to their sites. They also say FMG mined there without the consent after paying a breakaway Aboriginal group to veto the project. Fortescue started mining at the hub in the Pilbara in 2013, but its relationship with the Yindjibarndi had soured years earlier after an alleged destruction of sacred sites during the mine's construction. And criminals who recruit children or ignite cars to break the law could face more time in jail following a spate of shootings and firebombings. In a bid to quash organised crime, the New South Wales government will introduce legislation today to create new offences and make it harder for those with gang links to get bail. Anyone who sets a car alight after using it to traffic drugs, supply firearms, or commit other serious crimes will face up to 12 years in prison. A maximum penalty for recruiting a child for criminal activity will increase from 10 to 12 years, and up to 15 years if the child is aged under 16 or is hired to steal cars. We'll have more coming up next.
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4: I might get in trouble answering that question.
5: Closing the gap is promoted as this promised land. 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
0: The ceasefire between the US and Iran is on shaky ground.
8: The ceasefire is on massive life support, where the doctor walks in and says, sir, your loved one has approximately a 1% chance of living.
0: That was US President Donald Trump after he rejected Iran's latest proposal for peace. The US has imposed a new round of sanctions to put more economic pressure on Iran. Now for a look at the capital city weather around the country. A shower or two in Magidge in Brisbane with a top of 24. 23 in a shower or two in Gadigal Country, Sydney, and 19 in partly cloudy in Ngunnawal-Gambri Country, Canberra. 21 in mostly sunny in Nam, Melbourne, and partly cloudy in Nipaluna, Hobart with a max of 17. 24 in partly cloudy in Tundanya, Adelaide. Sunny and 27 degrees in Morley, Perth, and partly cloudy in Garamilla, Darwin, with a top of 34. If you have any stories that you'd like to share with us, you can send us an email to news@nirs.org.au. That's news@nirs.org.au. news@nirs.org.au. 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
9: Hey, good morning, a deadly mob out there for a Tuesday morning. We are in the second hour of the show. Hope you are enjoying whatever it is that you are doing this morning. Hey, don't forget to jump on the AAA social media. NAIDOC Ball tickets are now up and ready to go. They have been for a few weeks now. And also go out and check out the categories. You might want to nominate a deadly person that you know that's doing some deadly stuff in the community. 0493 222 822. Let us know what's going on. Song request, birthday shout outs, anything. We love to hear anything going on here at AAA Murray Country, the Brekkie Show. 3892 0188. You can also give us a buzz and do it that way as well. Hey, let's get into it here, eh? King Stingray, this is Camp Dog right here on the Brekkie Show with your host, Ray Nagus.

Hey, good morning, Triple A, Murray Country, The Brekkie Show, Megan Maroney there. I'm not pretty. That's not very nice to say about yourself, Megan. Also, Aaron Lewis there, The Road, and Miss Me Now, Sophia Scott. Hey, what are you up to? If you've just tuned in this morning, welcome, welcome, welcome. We play the best country music mix around right here on The Brekkie Show and at Triple A. And if you don't believe me, stick around because we've got plenty of more deadly music coming your way. What is going on this morning after the 8 o'clock news and weather? We are going to be catching up with the Deadly Choices crew. Old Bulla Edric Lee should be in. Well, not should be, he is going to be in. If you're listening right now, Edric Lee, we will see you soon. I know he loves to get in the car nice and early to beat the traffic so he doesn't miss all the action down here at the Brekkie Show. Can't wait to see you soon, Bulla. Hey, 0493 222 822. If you'd like a song or a bit of a shout out or something, let us know what's going on in your neighborhood. 3892 0188 is how you can get it done. If you actually want to ring me up and have a yarn, we could have a yarn about something. Hey, I'm a little bit concerned that we're going to be in trouble for the Mighty Maroons for the Origin this year. We got some key players. Tommy Dearden looks like he's out for, 6 to 10 weeks or something like that. I don't know exactly how long, but we're going to be missing him. So I don't know what we're going to do there in the halves. Maybe there might be some debutants that Billy Slater will throw in this year. There's a whole range of things that could happen. I know Kalen Pongan's playing some good footy down there for the Knights after he's come back from injury. Maybe he might get maybe he might get thrusted into the halves position somewhere. You know, I think Munster will keep his spot. I know the Storm necessarily haven't been traveling well this year, but you still got to have some sort of experience in the team and cohesion there, so I think Munster will keep his spot. But who's going to be playing next to him? I don't know whether Benny Hunt might be, well, maybe just coming off the bench there because he can fill in the halves or at hooker. So anyway, up to Billy. What will Billy do for us? Hopefully he will select a deadly side for us for game one. So yeah, can't wait to see what goes on there. Righto, This Land, Black Image Band, right here on The Brekkie Show.

Hey, Triple A Murray Country, the Bracky Show, Luke Combs there. Be By You, a request there for Cara. Good morning, Cara. Thanks for tuning in this morning. And we had some brand new man there, Brooks and Dunn. And, of course, Dolly Parton with Jolene. Hey, stick around. We've got a deadly interview coming up very, very soon. We're going to be having a chat with Keely Joseph, who is in the Maroons. She's in the Maroons team, and she's used to play for the Broncos, but she's down there now at Parramatta. So can't wait to catch up with her and find out what's going to be going on. Of course, the Origin, the Women's Origin is going to be happening this week, so that should be deadly. About 7:45, I reckon we'll get that one underway. Hey, hope you're enjoying your morning so far. Let's keep the music rolling. This is Tucker Whitmore, Brunette.

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Station sponsor.

0: Hey, Triple A Murray Country, the Brekkie Show. Troy Cassadaly there with Play. Before that one, Toby Keith Should Have Been a Cowboy. And Brunette Tucker Whitmore. Hey, good morning, your Deadly Mob out there. Thanks for joining us for another Tuesday. Don't forget we've got the Deadly Choices crew coming in after the 8 o'clock news and weather. But we are now joined by Keely Joseph, Queensland Origin player. She's got the Origin coming up this Thursday, and she's down there at Parramatta now. Good morning, Keely Joseph. How are you?
1: Good morning. I'm good, thank you. Thank you for having me.
0: Oh, thanks for joining us. As you know, I've been trying to track you down for a little while.

0: I'm from Brizzy, Brizzy girl. I am from the Beer Pie mob,
1: Yeah.
0: and grew up in Logan, up
1: Yeah.
0: in Brizzy.
1: Yeah, Dudley, speaking of Logan, you did a little bit of time down there at high school. Is that when you first kind of got into rugby league down there? Where were you at? Marsden and Mabel Park, was it?
0: Yeah, I was at Marsden High, and then I made the transfer to Mabel to start playing footy because they were the first school to start a footy program for girls, and that's where it all kind of started for me in the school program. I did start playing footy when I was 11, playing for club with the boys, and
1: Yeah.
0: yeah.
1: Yeah, I was going to say, back in the day, the girls had to play with the boys because, I think it's because there wasn't enough girls at the time to, kind of field a full side of girls. How much did you love smashing the boys when you played against the boys?
0: I was a little bit of a nervous one back then. I was pretty skinny too, so I was in the back line, I think. But yeah, it was good scoring tries, and the boys didn't. I was always wearing a headgear then, so they didn't know I was a girl until later.
1: What did they think when you took the headgear off and they're like, oh my goodness, I've been getting smashed by a girl all game.
0: Yeah, they
1: Yeah.
0: wouldn't have liked it.
1: No, they definitely wouldn't have liked it. Hey, you've got Origin coming up this Thursday. Congratulations, you've been selected again. I'm very happy you've been selected there at lock. Look, I'm a big fan of your defence, and I think at Origin level, defence wins games. And now there's, I think, is there three or four other Indigenous girls in the Maroon side with you?
0: There's three at the moment. We had Phoenix here last week, but she did a hamstring, so she couldn't play this game. But yeah, it's really good to see some of the Aboriginal girls coming through. Little girls out there can't be what they can't see, so I
1: Yeah.
0: know they're watching and looking up to us, which is really good.
1: Yeah, absolutely. And unfortunately for us, the Blues won the first game. What do you think? You don't necessarily have to give us the game plan live on radio here, but what are your thoughts on some things that potentially, our Maroons team could change to try to tie the series up this week?
0: Well, I think last game we kind of had an unfortunate event, like our front row getting knocked out on the first run, and then me getting knocked out in the last 10 minutes. So I think if we can have all our players there in one piece, that would be a good start. And I reckon just holding the ball, there was a lot of errors, so I think we did really well when we had it, but we just gave it away too many times.
1: Yeah, I think the low score line, obviously, for me as a supporter on the sidelines, definitely gives us hope. The defence was good enough to keep the score line, and they only scored late in the game there for that last try. So I definitely think that we've got in us to get the victory for this one and tie it up. Is there? I love the way Tamika Upton plays. She seems to get herself into space all the time. Is that kind of how things are in terms of the game plan, or is she just such a natural player that she could just pop up anywhere?
0: That's the thing. She can literally pop up anywhere and score some tries. So I know the Blues are looking out for her. Wherever she is, they're gonna be. So we got a little something up our sleeve to,
1: Oh, I love it. I love a
0: score
1: little
0: some more tries.
1: I love a little something up the sleeve. Hey, now look, you were with the Broncos last year, but you've moved on to Parramatta. How's things going down there?
0: Yeah, it's been really good. I've been loving the girls. Steve Dordalis is a really, really good coach. Everyone's so nice. I just can't wait to kick off the season.
1: Yeah, now I've got Edric Lee's come into the studio nice and early here, and he's obviously played at the Origin level before. Bala, what do you think in terms of New South Wales going up 1-0? What are the girls got to do in the second game?
2: Yeah, I think like Hilly has mentioned, getting an opportunity to play at Suncorp. I think when it's a home game, you find an extra lift. You sort of look in the crowd, and you get to see

0: your family and friends. And I'll throw the question to Keir. You excited to play at Suncorp for, I guess, a game-winning game and get to see your friends and family up close and personal?
1: Yeah, well, I am. But the thing is, like, the last couple of years for Origin, we've lost our games at that's Suncorp, but
2: let me finish.
1: We're gonna change the narrative and we're gonna win.
2: We love it. We're right behind you, Keely Joseph. Thank you very much for spending some time with us here on the Brekkie Show this morning. Obviously, good luck for the Origin on Thursday. If you haven't got your tickets yet, why not get along and check out all the action there? And also, good luck for your season at Parramatta. Hey, how's that looking in terms of when does the season kick off for Parramatta?
1: 4th of July it starts.
2: Okay, so it's not too far. It sounds like it's a long way away, but it's not really.
1: No.
2: No, it's not too far. Right. Well, good luck for Thursday. I'm sure your family and friends will be there at Suncorp supporting you. If you've just joined us, this is Keely Joseph. She's the lock for the mighty Queensland Maroons this Thursday. Get along and support her and the Maroons for the second game of the Origin. Thank you very much, Keely, and we'll chat with you again soon.
1: Thank you.
2: No worries. Have a deadly day.
0: Have a deadly day. Good luck.
1: Cheers. Thank you. Bye.
2: Bye. Alrighty, so that was Keely Joseph there. She's going to be taking on the Blues. So get on to Suncorp Stadium and support the mighty Maroons. Edric, will you be able to get there, Buller, or no?
0: Yeah, I'll be there. That's sort of one thing that we love to watch is anytime they've got a girls' game, especially the Origin just before the Magic Round kicks off. And it's a wonderful spectacle this time of year. You sort of know when the girls are on, you get to see. I've got daughters myself, and geez, when the girls are on, the girls really support each other. So we'll be there, exciting, and definitely wear a Mimi Maroon shirt.
2: Yeah, like I was saying before, she's an exciting player, Tamika Upton there. Unfortunately, Phoenix is out. Mm. She's a young, exciting player as well. I reckon, Edric, they need to go high to Julia Robinson. Remember, she's scoring those tries for Australia and she was leaping in the air?
0: Yeah, exactly. And I think one thing about Julia is this is sort of her home team as well, playing at the Broncos. So you get that wonderful turf at Suncorp. And when you're regular there, you sort of know where you're running inside the triangle there. So, rectangle.
2: Yeah. It's too early. He's not used to talking until after 8 o'clock.
0: I was yarning about defense and triangles in the line before. So, it's a wonderful spectacle. And if you haven't watched the game before, be sure to tune in and you'll see the wonderful girls run around.
2: Yeah. And look, like I was saying, I just love her defense. She's an absolute workhorse there. So whoever's either side of her, she's got you.
0: Yeah, exactly. That's one thing you look for when you sort of want to put impact in the defensive line. You're looking left and right to see who's with you. And she's a wonderful tackler, great technique, and lay the platform in the middle to open it out wide.
2: That's what I should have asked her. Where did you get your technique from, mum or dad? I should text her really quick and see what her answer is. But deadly, no worries. All right, well, let's keep the music rolling here. We've got a couple of songs left to go before we get to the top of the hour, and then we will be catching up with the Deadly Choices crew after the 8 o'clock news and weather.

0: In the past, Telstra may have sold you a phone plan you didn't need, didn't understand, or couldn't pay for. 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

0: Hello, I'm Adam Evans with the NIRS News. The Northern Territory's Child Protection Department needs to be overhauled to keep kids safe, according to the North Australian Aboriginal Justice Agency. An independent review into the system has been flagged by the Northern Territory Government following the death of Kumanjoe Little Baby near Alice Springs last month. NAJA CEO Ben Grimes expects the scope of the review to be announced in Parliament today in Darwin. He hopes that it will lead to better supports for families where there are signs of stress or potential future harm.
1: So the department does need overhaul in terms of its early intervention and ability to work well with Aboriginal families. It doesn't need more resources to take children away from families. They're already doing enough of that. So the focus is in the wrong place with what we're seeing coming out of this government.
0: An Aboriginal community in Western Australia will learn whether its billion-dollar landmark case against one of Australia's biggest iron ore companies has been successful after arguing the mine destroying cultural sites. Yindjibarndi say Fortescue Metals Group damaged its land when it mined there without consent after paying a breakaway Aboriginal group to veto the project. The federal court will today hand down its judgment on how much compensation Yindjibarndi native title holders should get. Fortescue started mining at the hub in the Pilbara in 2013, but its relationship with Yindjibarndi had soured years earlier over the alleged destruction of sacred sites during the mine construction. Yindjibarndi wants $1 billion for cultural damage, $678 million for economic loss, $34.84 million for destruction of sites, and more than $100 million for the impact of social disharmony allegedly caused by Fortescue. A body found in the New South Wales Central West is believed to be that of accused triple murderer Julian Ingram. If so, it brings a more than three-month manhunt to an end after Mr. Ingram was alleged to have killed three people Lake Kajelico. The body was found with a firearm next to a ute belonging to Mr. Ingram.
2: Police believe that the person laying next to the vehicle could be Julian Ingram, but is yet to be formally identified. The clothing that the deceased is wearing would lead us to believe that it is him.
0: That was New South Wales Assistant Police Commissioner Andrew Holland. We'll have more coming up next.
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0: Two Israeli soldiers will be jailed for weeks after desecrating a Virgin Mary statue in Lebanon. It comes after a photo of an Israeli soldier holding a cigarette to the statue's lips sparked outrage. Israel's military says the soldier in the photograph will be locked up for 21 days and the one who took the photo will get 14 days. It comes after a number of Israeli soldiers were punished last month when a viral photograph showed a soldier smashing a Jesus statue with a sledgehammer. And after months of negotiations, Vanuatu's cabinet has approved a new version of the Nakamu Agreement with Australia. The security agreement will see hundreds of millions of dollars given to Vanuatu and enshrines Australia's position as the Pacific nation's main security partner. It comes after Vanuatu pulled out of signing an agreement in September due to concerns over its sovereignty. Now for a look at the capital city weather around the country. A shower or two in Magidge in Brisbane with a top of 24. 23 in a shower or two in Gadigal Country, Sydney, and 19 in partly cloudy in Ngunnawal-Gambri Country, Canberra. 21 in mostly sunny in Nam, Melbourne, and partly cloudy in Nipaluna, Hobart with a max of 17. 24 and partly cloudy in Tundanya, Adelaide, sunny and 27 degrees in Borley, Perth, and partly cloudy in Garamilla, Darwin with a top 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
6: Hey, AAA Murray Country, the Brekkie Show for a beautiful Tuesday morning. We are in the final hour of the show. We're going to be catching up with the Daily Choices crew very, very soon. So stick around. That's what we like to do on Tuesdays. Hey, if you haven't done it yet, 0493 222 822 is how you can get your song on or a bit of a shout out. Let's just get into it here. Wish I Was a Train, Troy Cassidaly and Paul Kelly right here on the Brekkie Show.

0: Hey, Yothu Yindi there with 1788. We had some broken halos before that one, Chris Stapleton. And I had some help post Malone. Hey, Edric, it's that time for the deadly choices for a Tuesday. Give me 2 seconds. I got to do this first. Hang on a minute. Oh, hang on, not that one.
1: You're listening in to Murray Country.
0: What have I done here? Stop that one. Hey, good morning, Shaylee Bennett. How are you?
2: Good morning. I'm good. I'm good.
0: Oh, I'm all over the place this morning. Hey, myself and Edric here are in the studio. I was meant to play the Deadly Choices little opener, but I forgot to throw it in there. Never mind. Lucky it's just community radio. Good morning, Edric. How are you, Bulla?
3: Yeah, I'm very well. Thank you. It's always wonderful to be here in studio, and even better to be joined by Shaylee Brown, one of our Deadly Choices ambassador, who is over the border at the moment down in New South Wales. Are there time difference down there at the moment, Shaylee?
2: No, we're back to normal now. It's the same as Queensland.
0: Yeah, thank goodness. How, are you settling in all right down there in Sydney?
2: Yeah, it's been good. It's been really nice weather. Back with my family, which is really good. And now I'm at my new club. It's good to just, you know, be down the road and commit there.
3: Yeah, just as you mentioned, new club now. You've left the Gold Coast Titans for to return essentially over the border back home, be closer to the family at the West Tigers. How's that all going for you? New colours, new feel, new team?
2: Yeah, it's been a really it's been a really big difference, but you know, I've had to get out of my comfort zone, and the girls at the Tigers have been very good and very welcoming, as well as my coach, Sandy. He's been really great for me and made me feel safe and comfortable. And, yeah, it's just good to be back with my family now and, get, you know, catch up on those things I missed out for a few years. So it's good.
3: Yeah, I love that. You definitely have to make sacrifices when you move away from home, and to be able to play and work back home is probably the best thing. How excited are you? Are you back in training already?
2: Yeah. So we started pre-season yesterday. Before that, we're doing some optional sessions, but you know what optional means. You be there. So it's been good. Been, you know, doing a lot of conditioning, getting strong in the gym, and, yeah, just prepping. So week one started yesterday.
0: Now, Shaylee, the Women's State of Origin game two. This Thursday, how good will this game be?
2: Yeah, well, it was a very close one last game, so it'll be really good to see the girls hit out again. I think New South Wales will have it again, though. But super excited, and I can't wait to watch.
0: Now, we know you're a Blues, which is you know, Edric and I are a little bit sad about that, but that's okay. These things happen. These things happen. Now, Shaylee, who in particular should the Blues be watching in the Blues side? Do you have any in terms of players? You know, yeah. Who's who?
2: The Queensland should be watching.
0: Yeah. Oh well, Queensland should be watching. Obviously, you go for the Blues, but yeah, for the Blues. Yeah. Who do you think we should be keeping an eye on to stop them?
2: There's so many, but I do feel like obviously Olivia Koenig, when she's running those hard lines into the line and drawing the defender, then tipping to the middle out the back, is her game, and I think that's what she does so well. And as you know, she's a Deadly Choices ambassador as well, so she'll be representing out there. But I definitely think Olivia, because she's got so much to bring, and I think first game it was there, but it's going to come even more for the second game.
0: How good was it to see Millie Elliott back on the field there for game one? She, I'm assuming, is an absolute inspiration to all the girls in the Blues team.
2: Yeah, 100%. To do what she did in that time frame is incredible. You know, she's trained so hard and she's worked so hard to be there as well. And, you know, it wasn't an easy road, but she did those sacrifices that we're talking about earlier, and she just worked hard. And I guess congratulations to her for her selection, because she really deserves it. And I can't wait to see her in game two.
0: Yeah, now look, Jessie Southwell, she's been playing some pretty good footy. You know, I just got to mention her name, because she's just playing some awesome footy at the moment. She's definitely going to be one to watch there, especially if she starts running the ball there a little bit more, eh?
2: Yeah, and Jessie, you know, when she's running, that's what you want. She's such a strong competitor. You don't know if she's going to step or if she's going to skip out to the outside and then pass to her outside players. She's just so, like, electric when she takes off. And as a defender in the back row, when you're defending the half and the half does that, it's challenging. So for her, I hope she brings that out this game. It'll be so good.
3: Yeah, it's a great spectacle, but State of Origin from any level, you know, there's going to be talent across the board, and you've got to definitely pack your shoulder pads, put your mouth in and get ready to play the game. Now, we've got, talking about State of Origin, we've got State of Origin experiences for Melbourne who have had their 7-on-5 health check. They go through the campaign, get their experience away trips. How deadly are these experiences for Mob that get your 7-on-5 health check and you could be a part of a State of Origin campaign?
2: Yeah, well, who would think that, you know, you can go to a State of Origin game, especially for free, just by putting your health first and getting your 7-1-5 health check. I think it's a really good opportunity that doesn't come to everyone easily. So, Mob, get your health check and go in the draw to have the campaign and go to a State of Origin game. It's one that you'll always remember. And just remember, go to the Blues.
0: Hey, sorry for laughing. Shaylee, what do you love about being a DC ambassador and being a part of all these experiences with the Mob?
2: Yeah, I love meeting Mob. I love, you know, spreading the message that our health is so important and to make sure they're getting for their health checks. And even if they haven't gone for their health checks, you know, just practicing physical activity, saying no to the smoking and the vapes, and just showing them that if they put their health first, it's not for us, it's for them, for their better, you know, journey in their health. So I love being with Mom, love seeing little kids, and yeah, showing them that they can have these opportunities with these campaigns if they get the health check as well.
0: Yeah, deadly. Now, as I sit here in my Maroons beanie, I have to ask you, what else is in store for you for the rest of the year?
2: For me?
0: Yeah.
2: Like I said, just my Tigers campaign, the girls came last year, so I guess for us it's just about winning games, building as a team, and, building that connection so then when it comes to round one that we're ready, and can't wait.
3: And let's finish off. What is your deadly choice, Shaylee Bent?
2: My deadly choice, obviously I'm in training mode at the moment, so sleeping a lot, doing that recovery that a lot of people don't see, so eating nutritious foods and getting my sleep in.
0: All right, sounds deadly. Well, hey, look, go the Mighty Maroons. Good luck to the Blues.
2: Yeah.
0: Not too much luck. We're hoping to tie it up here. It's obviously a better series if we can make it a one all game there. But thanks very much, Shaylee Bent, for joining us again on Triple A Murray Country, The Brekkie Show, and all the best for the rest of the year down there at the Tigers in Sydney.
2: Thank you, guys.
0: All right. Catch you later.
3: Yawo.
2: See you. Yawo. Bye.
0: There we have it, Shaylee Bent there joining us on Triple A Murray Country, The Brekkie Show, giving us a little bit of an insight into the Origin, which is happening this Thursday, Edric. But we'll wrap up the DC stuff. So how do people get involved with the DC stuff? What's the www's?
3: Yeah, you can head over to our socials, www.choices.com.au. You know, you can be sure to book into your local GP and get a health check. We're rocking a good Daily Choices shirt at Dolphins at the moment, but there's plenty of range in there. So if you've definitely got one, make sure you share it with your mom, share it with your household, and put your health first.
0: Yeah, and deadly choice for you this week, Edric Lee, is?
3: Yeah, is to make sure I'm making positive lifestyle choices for my family, for my community, and for my culture as well. So my kids are definitely into me every afternoon, picking me on the shoulder. And it's a good reminder that if you've got some kids, you know, you can sort of be a leader and be in charge.
0: Mine's going to be to make sure I'm decked out in all my Maroons gear for Thursday to support the ladies.
3: Yeah, you're looking pretty good right now. I know you got a nice haircut underneath that beanie too. So for everyone who's listening, Ray's definitely sporting. Do you remember the old Kyle Webb with the Q on the side of his mohawk? I think Ray's sort of taken that to
0: another level.
3: Yeah,
0: Just say another level. You know you want to say it. Go on, Edric, just do it, please. Just say Ray Nagus has taken it to another level with the. Yeah. I can't say, look at him, he can't do it.
3: Too nice, but let's just say Ray's taking it to another level. Instead of the Q, he's put an R.
0: Yeah. All righty, let's keep the music rolling here this morning. Edric Lee there with Deadly Choices. Thanks, Bella, for another Tuesday morning, and we'll catch you next week, eh?
3: For sure. Good to be here.
0: All righty, here we go.

0: Triple A, Murray Country, the Brekkie Show for a Tuesday morning. What about a little bit of Taylor Swift there? You Belong With Me. And before that one, we had Rompy Band, Black Fella, White Fella. And before that one, we had some Morgan Wallen, Heartless. Hey, good morning to Amanda and the Deadly Mob over there at Park Ridge State High School who were tuned in this morning. A big thank you for joining me here on the Brekkie Show. I think it might be the first time you Deadly Mob have tuned in. Love visiting Park Ridge State School. I used to go over there and do the 715 health checks with the kids over there, Edric, with ATSICs.
1: Yep.
0: And had a few of the kids join our ATSICs QMC team over the years. Amanda's been a big help in organising the kids over there as well as some other staff there at Parkridge. So big good morning there to your Deadly Mob over there.
1: Yeah, good morning to them at Parkridge. It's a wonderful job there by Amanda allowing AAA sound waves to hit the school, hit the kids and get them ready for school. It's a great way to start your morning and hopefully we continue more listeners for our other schools too.
0: Yeah, too deadly. I better come and say hello to you kids at some stage. It's been a little while since I've been over there. But let's keep the music rolling here this morning. This is one for you, Amanda. I thought you'd like this song. This is the Eagles, Take It Easy. Yo, let's go, Parkridge.

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0: News and weather. Catch you later, Edric Lee. Thanks for joining us again this morning.
1: Yeah, just a quick goodbye to everyone, and also quick shout out to the Maroons playing on Thursday. Hopefully tie up the series.
0: Yeah, that's exactly right. All right, I'll see you all, you Deadly Mob, tomorrow.
1: Yeah, well.

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1: Nah.
0: Is this something a GP or nurse can treat?
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2: Station sponsor.

0: Hello, I'm Adam Evans with the NIRS News. Broken systems that don't work are to blame for child protection issues in the Northern Territory, not their families, according to the Northern Australian Aboriginal Justice Agency. An independent review into the child protection system has been flagged by the Territory Government after the death of Kumanjai Little Baby last month. The scope of the review is expected to be announced in Parliament in Darwin today. NIRS CEO Ben Grimes says the Finocchiaro government's trying to put all the blame on Indigenous families and communities.
1: When, you know, all of us who have been working in this space for years and years know that the issues are lying with broken systems that aren't fit for purpose, that don't work in the territory context. And it's not the families and the communities that should be blamed. It's the departments and the systems that should be undergoing the scrutiny.
0: People in the central west of New South Wales will be able to relax after a body believed to be that of a triple murderer was found. Julian Ingram, who was accused of killing three people, has been on the run from police since January. A body and a firearm was found next to a ute that was owned by Mr. Ingram yesterday.
2: The National Parks and Wildlife Service were carrying out feral animal eradication in the area and they located the abandoned vehicle. It brings closure to this investigation. It brings closure to the people of Lake Ejoleco and gives some solace to the town so they can relax.
0: That was New South Wales Assistant Police Commissioner Andrew Holland. A traditional owner group in the Pilbara will find out today how much compensation they're owed for unauthorised mining and damage. Yindjibarndi's billion-dollar landmark case against the Fortescue Metals Group is expected to come to an end today, after the federal court hands down its judgment on how much compensation Yindjibarndi native title holders should get. They are looking for more than $1 billion for damage they say the Fortescue Metals Group has caused to their sites. They also say FMG mined there without the consent after paying a breakaway Aboriginal group to veto the project. Fortescue started mining at the hub in the Pilbara in 2013, but its relationship with the Yindjibarndi had soured years earlier after an alleged destruction of sacred sites during the mine's construction. And criminals who recruit children or ignite cars to break the law could face more time in jail following a spate of shootings and firebombings. In a bid to quash organised crime, the New South Wales government will introduce legislation today to create new offences and make it harder for those with gang links to get bail. Anyone who sets a car alight after using it to traffic drugs, supply firearms, or commit other serious crimes will face up to 12 years in prison. A maximum penalty for recruiting a child for criminal activity will increase from 10 to 12 years and up to 15 years if the child is aged under 16 or is hired to steal cars. And the US-Iranian ceasefire looks to be in doubt. We'll have more on that next.
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3: Let's talk. A place where we lead conversations from across the nation on the big topics of all things arts, social justice, business, black politics, and black excellence. So sit back and open your binungs and join in the conversation.
0: The ceasefire between the US and Iran is on shaky ground.
5: The ceasefire is on massive life support, where the doctor walks in and says, sir, your loved one has approximately a 1% chance of living.
0: That was US President Donald Trump after he rejected Iran's latest proposal for peace. The US has imposed a new round of sanctions to put more economic pressure on Iran. Now for a look at the capital city weather around the country. A shower or two in Magidji in Brisbane with a top of 24. 23 in a shower or two in Gadigal Country, Sydney, and 19 in partly cloudy in Ngunnawalgambri Country, Canberra. 21 in mostly sunny in Nam, Melbourne, and partly cloudy in Nipaluna, Hobart with a max of 17. 24 in partly cloudy in Tundanya, Adelaide. Sunny and 27 degrees in Borley, Perth, and partly cloudy in Garamilla, Darwin with a top of 34. If you have any stories that you'd like to share with us, you can send us an email to news@nirs.org.au. That's news@nirs.org.au. 34. 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That's news@nirs.org.au.
6: Welcome to Let's Talk, brought to you live by the National Indigenous Radio Service. Catch all the hard-hitting news and current affairs that focuses on all relevant First Nations issues from a First Nations stance point. Coming to you from the lands of the Yuggera and Turrbal peoples, it's Karen Durante for Let's Talk.
7: Yes, hello and welcome to Let's Talk. Firstly, I'd like to acknowledge our ancestors and our elders whose shoulders we stand on. I also want to acknowledge traditional owners of the land where you're listening from and acknowledge that Aboriginal and Torres Strait Islander peoples have never ceded their sovereignty. Well, the walk for truth from Nam Melbourne to Canberra continues and is now in New South Wales. The walk is calling on the Albanese government to recommit to a national truth-telling process that the government walked back from after the failed Voice to Parliament referendum in 2023. Leading the Walk for Truth is former Deputy Chair and Commissioner of the Yurok Justice Commission is Travis Lovett. He's the Executive Director of the University of Melbourne Centre for Truth-Telling and Dialogue. Welcome back to Let's Talk, Travis.
8: Yeah, Nata, great to be on and just extending that acknowledgement of country as well, and appreciate the ongoing connection and sovereignty never being ceded. Yeah, it's a privilege to be back on. Yana with ya.
7: Well, firstly, for those who haven't met you, Travis, who are your mob?
8: Yeah, I'm a proud Paramara Gunindjmara man, and a mob originally from what is now known as Portland in Victoria, so southwest of Victoria. And I got ties to what is now known as South Australia's Bondic mob as well. But yeah, proud black fella, and great to be able to be here talking to you, mob.
7: Now, you started this process last month, this walk, and as I mentioned in the intro, it was about pushing for a national truth-telling process that the government's been very quiet about because it was something that they promised in the last election. Basically, why do we need it?
8: Well, we need truth-telling to bring our nation together, founded on the truth. Truth is always described as, a divisive measure and that we're trying to rewrite history as mob. But actually, we know we've been left out of history. I've walked through, hundreds of towns now that, don't depict any settlement of our people being living here for 65 plus thousands of years. So, truth-telling is incredibly important. It sets the record straight about our lived experience, our continual connection to these lands and waters, which is what is now known as Australia. But also it has the ability to bring our nation together to heal and be able to move forward. And I think that's, as I said, we have been left off everything really. And it's really interesting to, have conversations with, people from all walks of life on this walk where we've had more than 5,000, close to 5,200 people walk with us as well. And hearing from them about the importance of truth telling and them being, highly, and I'll use the word disappointed, but I'm sure there's much more articulate words to use. But also offended, I suppose, is, not learning the true history around what's really happened in this country since colonisation to our people. But also not just the bad things, but also the contributions that our people have continually made. And we were reminded on Anzac Day, of the booing of the welcome to countries. And yet the little recognition of our people, and we don't do things for recognition, but people do need to be recognised for their contributions. And our people went to and have fought in every major conflict that Australia has been involved in. So things like that are just not really written into the record. It's celebrating everyone else, but our people's contributions. And we can go down, many different pathways to talk about how we've been excluded and segregated as well. The loss of languages, the loss of, the forced sort of segregation of our people, and then the forced integration with no transition around, people's understanding of of our lived experience, but also people not wanting us to be living near them. And this is the many, many thousands of yarns that we're having along the walk in highlighting that, with non-Aboriginal people, as I said, being really offended that our people are being treated this way. And also because the schooling system relies solely on some teachers who are, passionate or who come to, truth-telling or come to this space and actually wanting to share the lived experiences of First Peoples as well. And that's incredibly important. But we need to systematise. This needs to be embedded right across the system.
7: I was going to ask if you had any trepidations, particularly as you wound the walk wound its way from, urban centres to farming country and, farmers and interactions with First Nations people, particularly when, the Mabo decision was handed down and native title became a thing. There's always been that, difficult relationship between the two groups. And I wonder if what the reception has been as you walk through farming country.
8: Yeah. I mean, I think, I certainly was coming in pretty nervous, and you mentioned The Voice before, and I kind of did a bit of research mapping through the kind of, the heartland of where we were walking, so to speak, contemporary heartland anyway, of the, what the voting yes to no was, the ratios and so forth as well. And coming into places like Shep with one of the highest no votes, Shepparton in Victoria, one of the highest no votes actually in the country, I was starting to get a bit, a bit nervous. And that's Yorta Yorta Bangarang country. I've been, I guess pleasantly is probably not the right word, but I've been quite surprised actually about the support and the conversations we've had. I mean, we've walked past many farms where literally, and this has happened several times, where farmers are kind of wanting to know what we're doing as we're literally walking past their farms. We've got, we're decolonising the roads with First Nations traffic management, big trucks with, blackfella designs on it. And they're kind of going, what's all this about? And literally jogging from their front yards out to meet us at the gate. And then even walking with us for a couple of hundred metres, asking what we're doing and what this is about. And the reception, and when you see, a farmer running at you, I'm not a small human myself, but when you see people running at you, like, oh, here we go, what's this going to be? And you naturally come in with that intrepidation. But the conversations we've had, and there has been many, has actually been strong support, and actually asking about certain things. Oh, what's, and particularly in Victoria, what's this treaty about, And I said, well, we signed a treaty on November 19 last year. I said, how much of your farm did you lose? And they're like, beg your pardon? I said, well, how many acres did you have to give up even? Not even, And they're like, none. I'm like, well, there you go. You've never lost anything. When our people gain and advocate for our rights, you haven't had to give anything up. When in the history have you had to give anything up for our people? We've lost. And yet when, just having those actually frank conversations, I said, how many times did you have to say sorry to a First Peoples person? Then they're like, none. I said, well, we're asking for institutional accountability. So when you have that chance to actually have those conversations, like, oh, I never thought about it like that. Don't get me wrong. I don't think we've changed everyone's hearts and minds, but like those conversations, like, oh, I never thought about it like that. And then they ask those random questions like, oh, but you people get everything. Why do you want more? You people get everything. It's like, it's just not true. And then you're having those conversations about, the data. And because I was a former commissioner of, I have some of that data that I can actually go, well, actually, no, because we're 10 times more. We don't get free homes because we're mob. We're actually 10 times more likely to be homeless in a treaty state, for instance, and so forth as well. It's like, oh, I never thought about it like that. So just having that time, that energy, but also, farmers, coming out and going, oh, and just walking with us, as I said, for a couple hundred metres and just, oh, I'll support you and I'm going to go back. And we've actually have emails from them saying, thanks for that conversation. I've just signed the open letter to the Prime Minister calling to support a national truth-telling process. And I know it's not widespread, and I know, but this is the power of truth-telling around having conversations when we listen and learn and engage with each other and walk. And we're actually walking the land together and so forth as well. I know we can't do it every single day, but just that physical ability to be able to connect with country and see country in a different way and talk to people about country and so forth as well, but also about, the aspirations, still the struggles. you know, we have stopped at massacre sites because it's important, and we have invited people in where we've got elders speaking on those places, because this happened in this country. Let's not shy away and just do the, you know, don't just solely be immersed in song, dance, language and culture, which is incredibly important to us and important to Australia, but let's also immerse ourselves in the lived experience around what we can do to understand that lived experience and also move forward, so we can all you know, have prosperity and equity and opportunity as well. I mean, that's what this is about. But it can't all of a sudden you take everything, you know, as in broadly, you know, the whole, you know, we're shut out of all the systems. You commodified all our water and so forth as well. You shut us out of everything. And then you want to say, oh, let's have a fair go. Well, no, it doesn't work like that. Not everyone's equal because we've been shut out of that economy. You know, our mob have been removed. Our children have been removed at, you know, some of the worst rates in the world, over incarceration, et cetera, which are all incredibly important. You know, so having those kind of, again, those conversations with people on the ground as we are walking has been, you know, incredibly, you know, insightful for me as well, because our natural reaction is, oh, they just don't want us anywhere near them. But actually, you know, as I said, it's actually been quite the opposite. And don't get me wrong, this hasn't been perfect. We've had a few sort of eyebrows raised, you know, or a couple of shake your heads, but you just, you know, I mean, they're always there. They're always there. We know it. I mean, that's why we've got a, you know, that's why we had a, you know, a racism inquiry, you know, being set up by the federal government as well, because we know it's rife. We know it's out there. And this is why truth telling is so important. People don't understand the lived experience. They don't understand because they've been also sold many misconceptions. And that's permeated because of government, but it's also permeated because of conservative politics and so forth as well, that, you know, derive this notion that non-Aboriginal people have to give everything up to us, which is just factually inaccurate.
7: Yeah, I do want to talk about conservative politics, particularly after the result of the Farah by-election, and you were walking in that electorate in the lead-up to the by-election. We'll come to that shortly, but I just wanted to you know, reflect on the Yes campaign of the Voice to Parliament, and wonder if the outcome had been different if they'd taken this kind of approach, walking through country, walking and talking to mob, but also to non-Indigenous people too.
8: Yeah, well, I mean, look, I mean, that, you know, I've always said, and this is, and I want to be really clear on the record here, that I'm not criticizing anyone with the Voice and how it went down and the approach and so forth. But you know, I personally think, and the conversations I've had with our mob, but also a lot of non-Aboriginal people who have joined this walk, to say we should have had truth first. Again, hindsight's a magical thing. So I don't mean that in a critical way, but like having these conversations with some very conservative people that we have had on the walk, who are, you know, coming for the first time into this and saying, well, you know, if we had the truth first, if we knew this before we voted, we, you know, it might have been a different situation. So again, hindsight, but that's been a strong message. It's been a very strong message that we should have had truth first. You know, and I know, you know, many of our mob will disagree with that, and that's absolutely fine. But, you know, that's my opinion, and I stand by that opinion. And you know, I think that, you know, truth is the way forward as well. And I think that, again, the more conversations we can have, the more we walk side by side on that equal playing, you know, equal ground, equal country together. You know, literally, we're standing beside each other having those conversations. We're not in big rooms. We're not looking down on people. We're at level, as our people have always done business, you know, for thousands of years. And we're inviting people in to kind of do have those yarns this way. And that's how you also, you know, you also hear from conservative viewpoints around how they see the world. And then you think, okay, well, that also, you know, whilst we don't have to sway our you know, I guess our thoughts that way, but it's important to have conversations from all sides of people, their persuasions, their politics, to understand their perspectives. But then you'll also have the ability to kind of, you know, share what you know and what you think and so forth as well. You know, again, we don't always have to agree, just like mob. You know, we're not homogenous, and don't put us in that basket where we all have to agree on the right way forward. But one thing we do know as First Peoples, and we have long called for truth for over 200 years, and yes, there's been research and so forth, but we have shared the truth for over 200 years, and we've called on that. And now we're just calling on the Prime Minister to bring our country together to heal, to move forward, combat the racism, combat the social cohesion issues that are running rife right across our country. You know, it's going across the world, but we're talking about Australia here, you know, and that's what we need to do. That's the importance of truth-telling, and that's the strong support we're getting even from, you know, again, very conservative farmers. You know, I was really, as I said, you know, apprehensive about coming through because, you know, I didn't know what to expect. You know, we're not a big, huge crew, and every day, you know, not every day is a public walking day because the roads are quite tight and, you know, and so forth as well. So we've got traffic management. When we do open up to the public, that's when, obviously, you know, it's the deeper conversations flow and so forth.
7: Stay with us here on Let's Talk. We're having a conversation with Travis Lovett, who's leading the Walk for Truth. Travis is a former Deputy Director, Deputy Chair and Commissioner of the Yurok Justice Commission, and he's leading this walk from Melbourne to Canberra to call on the Prime Minister to recommit or commit to a national truth-telling process. If you are listening right now and you want to make a comment about the issues that have been raised thus far in this conversation, you can send us an SMS. If you have a question for Travis, send us an SMS on 493-222-822. That's 0493-222-822. We'll take a music break. I don't know whether it was planned, but this is Paul Kelly in Special Treatment.

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2: And I'm with Travis Lovett, who's a former Deputy Chair and Commissioner of the Europe Justice Commission. He's leading the Walk for Truth from Naam, Melbourne to Canberra. Travis, as I mentioned, you're on the coming to the end of, I think, the third or fourth leg of the walk, and you're having a rest day in Wagga Wagga. One of the things I did want to ask you, because you would have been walking in regions or towns covered by the Farah electorate, which was in the middle of a by-election. Tell me, how was the walk received in those townships as you walk through them?
3: Yes, it's a great question, and I was pretty nervous about it as well. Just the reception and how our team, but also how the walkers who are walking with us would be treated, and that if there'd be any kind of comments thrown and made or anything like that. And it's it's been a privilege and an absolute blessing. Like most people, in fact, it's been overwhelming, the support. People driving down, winding their windows down and saying, and even with people with One Nation stickers, or an older gentleman rocked up, wound his window down in a car with his wife beside him. He had a One Nation hat on. And I was like, my gut sort of started to trench, because I'm like, oh, here we go. What's this person going to say? And they said, keep going. We support what you're doing. We might have a different view on other things, but keep going, because we actually support what you're doing. We support truth telling. And I was kind of like, that sort of took me back. I literally had to stop and just be like, and I said to one of the other walkers beside me, I said, oh, did that just happen? Like, did that just happen? And again, I know it's not widespread and so forth, but for that person to stop, and like I said, my gut went, oh, here we go. What are we going to have to deal with now? Support there as well. But there has, I must say, this is truth telling, and we have had a couple of people who have, tried to heckle, think we're taking up too much of the footpath, so to speak, figuratively. You get that, and we experience that. We know that. We live in that space every day. That's a lived experience of First People. So, and that's that natural gut reaction where you have, where you're like, oh, what's going to happen, or what's this person going to say, or, they're going to beep and yell and scream at us, and, pull up ahead and try to create an altercation and so forth. But, I have to say, there's only been a couple of minor sort of comments thrown, but actually the overwhelming support. And that's been, just so inspiring, seeing that there is support out there in a physical sense as well. We know that the data and the evidence says that, Australians support truth-telling as well, but actually to be able to physically be able to walk beside people, or people pull up in the car and actually, say things, or just wind the window down, can't keep going. It's interesting as well. We've had a couple of chuckling situations where we have a bit of a chuckle where people have wound down the window and they've been holding like notes out the window. And I thought, oh, you cheeky buggers. Like, we're not doing this for money. Like, what this is not, but not realizing actually that we're not doing a fundraiser with this walk. Because I thought, oh, that's a bit cheeky to kind of, hold, a $20 note out the window. But actually to stop, and then they've driven up ahead and gone, oh, here's, and I'm like, no, this is not about that. We're calling on the Prime Minister. This is serious business we're talking about here. And not to diminish the work of charities and so forth, but, and they're like, oh, we didn't realize. Oh, okay, then. And then said that, okay, sign the open letter. Are we going to sign the open letter? What's the website? We had a conversation. They signed the open letter, and then we just carried on as well. So again, there's this sort of spontaneous acts of kind of people trying to help and not understanding how to help, and wanting to learn more and understand more as well. But that has happened a couple of times, which is, also very kind for people to order, also offer, you know, the small change that they have. We know everyday Australians are all struggling, and we recognise that. But for people to also offer, you know, because again, your first reaction is, oh, that's a bit tokenistic, you know, holding the $5 or $10 or $20 note out the window. That's a bit yucky, so to speak. And but have nothing but actually having those conversations going, oh, okay, I see what you're doing. Well, that's fantastic. We support that. Well, and, you know, again, so that's, yes.
2: I was going to say, well, that's the thing, isn't it? We all hold off having these conversations because we imagine what is going to be said, and we have this idea of people in our mind. But I think if you just spoke to the person, I think this is what it's revealing to you as you are
3: on
2: this journey.
3: Exactly. 100%. It's happening all the time, every single day. You know, as I said, we got people pulling up and going, oh, can I just walk with you for 50 metres? You know, and some of these people, you know, go, oh, can I take a photo? And more so not for the socials all the time. And they're like, yeah, sure. And some of them are like, no, it's all good. I just want to stand in solidarity. And that's absolutely fine too. And people just want that conversation. They want the ability to, and we've lost the ability to actually, you know, have the conversation. And we do tend to derive a lot of information, you know, from social media that's not fact-checked and so forth. So, you know, as you said, and I've just said as well, and our mob feel, it's like you just go in there with this gut-wrenching thing going, oh, how am I going to be treated? And I've spoken to many more people on the on mob on the walk as well, going, how are you feeling about kind of walking through, you know, the likes of a Henty, you know, the town of Henty, you know, and just walking through there. And that was the sore spot for me as a proud Gunindjmara man because of what the Hentys have done to Gunindjmara people, but not just Gundij mob, but, you know, massacred our people and so forth. And then we walk through the town of Henty you know, you just have these like gut feels because these people are celebrated and yet at the, you know, and our people aren't recognised, you know, they're celebrated for, you know, the first settlement, so to speak. This is on the plaque, the first settlement in Victoria. And it's like our mob have been here 65,000 plus years. And that's what your mob recognise us as. We know we've been here longer, but you know, we'll take that because that's a very long time. But at the same time, so it's that celebration. And that's one thing that's sort of, you know, really struck me, and we can actually tangibly point out that we've got this huge issue in this country about a welcome to country, but every single country that I've walked through, as in the country town, not mob country, but well, it's all mob country, but the country town named Henty or named Wagga Wagga, it's always got a welcome sign. But then when our mob are doing cultural practices and welcoming people, we've got an issue. But every single suburb or town, so to speak, particularly, you know, council directives, have got a welcome sign. It's just it's interesting, the kind of, you know, the kind of patronising sort of notion that people are, you know, over the welcome, so to speak. It's just interesting. So I've been taking photos of that because I feel it's, you know, it's part of the journey, it's part of the lived experience as well. But also pointing out to non-Aboriginal people, one more point is our people are not, you know, beyond the scar trees and, you know, that you have to really look for because a lot of them have been cut down and so forth, and the remnants of mob, is actually we're not represented in the landscape. A lot of you know, non-Aboriginal people, particularly white men, early colonial times are celebrated, but, you know, there's hardly any acknowledgement plaques. There's hardly anything that represents our mob, and that's just diabolical in 2026 that we live in, and we're not represented. And you don't always have to be represented via a colonial plaque and so forth, but it's all this historic town, historic this, but no reference to mob that were, you know, connected to that country for thousands of years before. You know, history's, you know, always told by the oppressor, and that's so evident on this walk, and this is what we need to change in this nation.
2: One more question about the Whara by-election before we move on. I did. You had hoped to run into One Nation leader Pauline Hanson.
3: Yeah, well, that's right. Well, I was hoping to see the candidate personally, and wanting to, and also Pauline Hanson, because I knew Pauline Hanson was in town, and so was Barnaby Joyce, I believe. I didn't get to see, but I know Pauline Hanson was in town. And I wanted to actually have a conversation, face to face, intellectual conversation about truth telling in this country and the need for truth telling. And I wanted to ask their views, but we couldn't. We didn't have the chance where the ancestors connected us to, and that may have been a reason that they chose not to connect us. And that's absolutely fine. But, you know, I was ready to have a conversation, and not in confrontation. I wanted to understand where Pauline Hanson's coming from. And I know our views are, contrary to each other, but at the same time, I mean, this is what this is about. We say as mob that we're above politics, and we are, and we know that. But we have to talk to everyone to understand their perspectives as well, because, if Pauline Hanson doesn't support truth-telling in this country, then, that's just not right. How can you not support truth, but then you're always telling the governments to look after everyday Australians and make sure no one's left behind, this and that and the other, when our people are being left behind? So I wanted to understand and ask her views, because we also have written to every single politician, and that includes Pauline Hanson, to ask them to come walk with us as well. And that was going to be another further invitation to say, are you going to be walking with us on the National Walk for Truth? Are you going to walk alongside First Peoples? Or are we just going to be continually living in a divisive notion, and diminishing our lived experiences, First Peoples in this country, the First Peoples?
2: Yeah. I think we're quite used to being political footballs across the political 100%. Landscape. And I think you decided to take a break from walking, particularly as you traversed from Victoria to New South Wales, to actually take a swim in cold water as winter
3: is starting.
2: It was cold,
3: eh? Yeah, that's right. It was cold. It was freezing cold, and we were on Deuteroa country, and we were swimming over. So we were about to cross the bridge from Victoria, what is now known as Victoria, into New South Wales, and we just decided myself and Renata to actually, we felt it was really important that we actually swam across, and many reasons. One was a nod to our old people, as they would have done, swam across, have yarns, bring message sticks, let them know, kind of state the intentions, ask to be welcomed on the country and so forth as our protocols, and provided safe passage. But also it was a deep, deep thought and a nod to the red tape, the bureaucracies, the navigation of state, local and federal kind of policies and processes as well, around having to swim through, as I said, many different facets of negotiations and so forth as well. So, there's a deeper meaning to the swim culturally, but also in a contemporary context around, and it's a bureaucracy nightmare for our people on all borders, right around the place. They're not our borders. And that was another thing that, again, was that visual of swimming through a deep notion of, how hard it is for our people to navigate, and which side of the river you live on, depending on the service, depending on the government commitments. It really struck me, and I deeply mean this. And I know, and I hope people don't take this the wrong way, but it hit me. I got out of that water and I was absolutely freezing cold, and had nothing to be what our ancestors did. But it hit me. It actually hit me deeply for the first time, even though I've been and spoken at many different events and been to different events where we've celebrated treaty in Victoria. When I got out of that water, when I touched that meeting, that country on New South Wales, on Wiradjuri country, on Wiradjuri meeting, I was in a place that didn't have a treaty. For the first time, like, I was in a state that actually didn't have a treaty. And it really hit me to go, wow, and again, I don't mean that in a negative, nasty way. But I also recognise, many of the hard-fought gains that Victoria mob have been able to, work through. And is it perfect? No, it's not. But we've got some foundations and some strong infrastructure to work on through that treaty process. And I was blessed to, as you introduced, to be a former deputy chair and commissioner of the Yuruk Justice Commission to help lay some foundational work around the treaty process. But it really hit me. It was really kind of like a profound moment for me, where I was like, oh my God, like, wow, like, we've got a lot of work to do with this country, and that's and that's why truth telling is so important. People need to understand our lived experience, diminish the myths that we get everything, and so forth as well. They don't understand that, again, I'm going over stuff I've already said earlier in the interview here, but we don't get everything. We've been shut out of the economy. We've been segregated, pulled from pillar to post, over-incarcerated. Our children being taken away and so forth as well. And again, everyday Australians have been sold this myth that we don't care for our people, which we absolutely do. People and country is the number one. thing that we do and so forth. So having these conversations and so forth as well. And I'm diverging from the question, but like having these conversations and the ability to do that. But yeah, when I got out of that water and just to be in a state that didn't have a treaty, it really kind of sunk in for me.
2: Yeah.
3: And then obviously we went and had a yarn to the elder there and, Uncle Darren and, had good yarn and also being welcomed on and, you know, and so forth as well. And good to hear their truths. And I don't know much about New South Wales mob. You know, I know a little bit, but principally not enough. And that's why we're learning as we're coming through these towns and we're learning from Wiradjuri mob.
2: Yeah.
3: Sorry, long-winded answer there.
2: No, that's okay. You know, so here, they're the ones that follow a different kind of footy. Not the real game down in Victoria. Good ways.
3: Hey.
2: Let's not start.
3: You're saying that's all Victorian.
2: Yeah, let's not say that. Start that conversation.
3: I did get across the border, and it may have been honestly about a day and a half is a walk, because I do about 32 to 34 k's a day, and I did start to notice that when we first came across, there was still the Aussie rules kind of format in the ovals, and then all of a sudden it was about a day later I was like, oh my god, okay, these sticks are set up a little bit different, okay, well hang on, you know. So anyway, yeah, bless.
2: Look, you mentioned, of course, the treaty in Victoria. We've seen the third assembly elections, and 1st of May, Galang Wal became a thing. There was also the election of new co-chairs in, I hope I do justice to the pronunciation here, Dajaran Murray Jackson and Mariki Onus. Any messages for them as they, you know, continue that treaty process in Victoria?
3: Oh, look, just, you know, wholeheartedly have my support first and foremost. I think it's, I'm incredibly proud of the whole makeup and composition of all elected members. We've got a diverse group there, mixed ages. As well, which I think it brings a really solid strength around anchored in some kind of, you know, eldership as well, but also young ones coming through who walk really lightly on country, but gee, do they speak strong as well. So, absolutely proud more broadly for Mariki and Jaren. I applaud their leadership in wanting to step up and take on these roles because they're hard, they're complex. But they're well up to the challenge, and they're community people. They got our people's hearts, first and foremost. And I'm very confident in Galen Wale, but also in them mob, and I fully support them. And I look forward to seeing what they achieve alongside the aspirations of our Aboriginal Victorians and traditional owners in Victoria. It's a really exciting time.
2: Well, from what I understand about their engagements this week, there's a lot of talk with government. We'll find out, how that's progressing when we get an opportunity to talk to the co-chairs. But getting back to the walker, you're having a rest day at the moment at Wagga Wagga, but how are you placed for reaching Canberra on the 27th of May? Do you have to put in a few more Ks each day to make the time, or you're on target?
3: I'm actually on target. We are actually sitting perfectly where we wanted to be and how we wanted to be. We're 604 kilometres in. So we left on April 19 on Wurundjeri, Boonwurrung country, and we're on target. You know, I sort of feel we're moving quick. I think it's probably because I'm feeling a bit fitter. I'm pulling up a bit better after each day. I mean, at the start is a grind, even though I did the training. But you can never account for the mental load when you're stopping or hearing truths from people, because it's deep, dark stuff, you know, and it's traumatic. I mean, it's truth. It's traumatic a lot of the time. And so it's, you know, it's really hard. But mentally, physically, I feel, you know, overall pretty good. Don't get me wrong. I have my bad days where I'm on the road for, you know, sometimes 8 hours, and it's a hard. It's just, you know, it's lonely. And when you're just seeing, you know, just dense farmland for hours and hours and on end and not many trees and so forth, it does. It's like, oh, you know, you think about the landscape that our mob would have been living in and so forth. And then all of a sudden you'll walk another, you know, 5K and you'll start to see remnants of mob and scar trees and stuff, and it just sort of lifts you back up. And And so forth as well. So it's not easy, you know, and but at the same time, it's an amazing opportunity to be able to walk with thousands of Australians in support and bringing strangers together who have never met each other and having conversations with all political persuasions, coming and having actually meaningful conversations about what we can do as a country and wanting to move forward together as well. So, yeah, but we're on track. We are absolutely on track, and we'll get in there, and it'll be, you know, it'll be beautiful. And we've still got many more TOs to hear from, many more truths in the next. I think we've still got another 14 or 15 days, 15 days to go. So yeah, so you never know. We might crack that 900 kilometres. I think it was going to be 820 to start with, and we've already done 604, and we've got 14 days at about, you know, on average about 30. We're gonna, yeah, still a long way to go, but. But yeah, I just want to thank everyone for their support. And if they also encourage your

0: We are close to 10,000 signatures already. So the movement is growing and grown, but we need more signatures. And, we're encouraging people to, if they support truth telling, that they sign that open letter to the Prime Minister.
1: Why do you need 10,000 signatures, Travis?
0: Well, we need more. We need more. I suppose that was just a number that we're close to. Of course, the more obviously, it just strengthens the call, so to speak. At the same time, I think it's just like people walking as well. We've had 5,200 walkers come walk with us, and that's more people that we're having conversations who are now having conversations with their families and so forth as well. So. We'd love 100,000. We'd love 1,000,000, but at the end of the day, there's no particular number, I suppose, we are chasing. If we get there with less than 10,000, it is what it is. And, but I'm still incredibly proud of what we've been able to achieve together as Australians, in walking, in a call for a national truth-telling process. We're also mobilising on May 27. So when we do come into Canberra, there'll be coordinated walks right across the country as well. So we'll put out on socials very soon about the details of where those walks can be and if people want to participate. I'm sorry to everyone right across the country that I wasn't able to walk through the whole of Australia in order for this. But at the same time, we want to try to coordinate as many local walks as possible as well. And we're hearing from mob, Torres Strait Islands about some of the things they're doing, Stradbroke Island and so forth as well, hearing from elders there directly about some of the things that they're doing, just to name a couple, Borloo as well and so forth. It's great. How can you not be inspired by people reaching out and saying, too deadly what you're doing, thanks, and we're going to come and join you, in Canberra. Even people flying from all over Australia into Canberra on that last day as well. So everyone's welcome. Everyone's welcome to come listen, learn, engage with our people's lived experience. And again, if they can sign that open letter, encourage people to, even better.
1: I only ask that question about the signatures, is that it doesn't that trigger, X amount of signatures trigger what happens with something like this, that it has to be read in Parliament?
0: Yeah, I think that may be the case, actually. I think that actually might be the case as well, and I would hope that the respect is shown to our people, who have backed in this call and walked. Many people from across the country, and I know not everyone can make it to Canberra, but many people will, be walking in there, and that the government is responsive and receptive to that call for a national truth-telling process to bring our country together to heal, to move forward. It must be based on justice, on truth and justice, healing and hope.
1: Travis Lovett, I appreciate you spending your day off with us here to talk us through what's happened so far and what's ahead in the Walk for Truth. Thank you.
0: No, thanks very much. And again, thanks to all your listeners for listening in and supporting as well. And, I'll continue on listening into the rest of the show. Have a great day, everyone. And in my language, we say wuduk, which means for now, we never say goodbye. We'll see each other again somewhere. Whether it be here or whether it be with our old people. Wuduk.
1: Travis Lovett, who's leading that walk from Melbourne to Canberra, the Walk for Truth. Of course, he is a former deputy chair and commissioner of the York Justice Commission. He's also the executive director of the University of Melbourne's Centre for Truth-Telling and Dialogue. We're going to wrap up, but let's talk today with our Artist of the Week, and it's No Fixed Address. Here they are with Joe Geyer, and it's 40,000 Years.

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1: Hello, I'm Adam Evans with the NIRS News. Victoria's peak Indigenous body, Gelung Wol, has started work after new leaders were elected for its first People's Assembly. Gunai Guna Jamara woman Mariki Onus and Jaja Warung man Jaron Murray Jackson were elected as co-leads of the Assembly last week. The Assembly is the decision-making arm of Gelung Wol. Ms Onus says the recommendations of the Yuruk Justice Commission are high on the agenda.
2: We'll be working with government on delivering on those recommendations and outcomes for our people, and that's where we're at. The work now is to make sure that government are held accountable for the recommendations of that commission.
1: Pressure is continuing for the British Prime Minister Keir Starmer to resign. 70 Labour MPs have joined calls for Mr Starmer to step down, with an Australian expat putting her hand up to replace him. Catherine West was born in Victoria, educated in Sydney, before moving to London almost 30 years ago. After voters abandoned the party in local council elections, Ms West